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Every morning is another opportunity to rise above excuses, silence the doubt, and chase greatness with purpose. No matter how difficult yesterday was, today is a fresh chance to win, to grow, and to become a better person than you were before. Stay focused, stay disciplined, and remember, pressure doesn't break champions, it reveals them. Good morning, welcome to the Asase Breakfast Show from now till 10 a.m. My name is Ekoe Silfi. On behalf of the entire production team, we are sure to deliver another radio experience here on Asase 99.5 in Accra, 100.3 in Cape Coast, 98.5 in Kumasi. And of course, live on Facebook at Asase 99.5. Show very much interactive. We have the breakfast news coming up at the top of the hour 6. We'll return with a governance report this morning with Wilberforce Asari. And Ghana in Time follows closely after that. Today we'll bring you part 2 of the story of T-Junction coup plot. The news review is at 6:30. And then 5 minutes before 7, the phone lines are going to be activated on 054-888-995. 050-00-90121. And once the phone lines are shut, it will be time for us to reveal in your birthdays, your anniversaries here on the Asase Breakfast Show. And they will be followed by the very latest in the world of sports on Sports Now with Kelvin Saki. Last night, Arsenal laboured, but they did what matters most, clinching all 3 points against Burnley. Are they on the verge of annexing the English Premier League title after some 22, 23 years? Well, Arsenal are in serious contention for the league. All the latest on that, plus all the World Cup squads that have been announced, I'm sure you're going to have all of them here on Sports Now this morning. But on what's going on this morning, Ghana's democracy, judiciary, and a political culture. Of course, constitutional freedoms are once again under intense scrutiny following the continued detention of the Bono regional chairman of the NPP, Abronye DC, in what began as a criminal case involving allegations of offensive conduct and publication of false news. This has exploded into a national conversation about judicial discretion, political speech, constitutional liberty, due process, and whether Ghana risks drifting into the dangerous territory of criminalizing dissent. Well, this morning we're going to be speaking to Abronye DC's legal team, the leadership of the NPP, a private legal practitioner, and the Ghana Bar Association as the country awaits a crucial High Court bail hearing tomorrow. Well, the remarks by the Honourable Afenyo Makin against the judge have also attracted condemnation from the Bar Association. All hope was gone. So a lot to talk about this morning on this particular subject. And then when it's some 15 minutes past 9, we have Women Mean Business. And today my guest is going to be the founder and director of Oak of Anna International Preschool here in Accra, Madam Julia Knowles-Trente. And today we're talking about setting the right foundations. We'll get up close and personal with her. Her story beautifully combines education, entrepreneurship, motherhood, compassion, and purpose. At the Public Accounts Committee sitting yesterday, there was a heated exchange between Minister of Communications Sam George and the PAC chairperson, Abena Osei Sari, over poor network service delivery and delays in addressing the challenges. We'll tell you more about it. We'll find space and time and play you excerpt of that particular exchange. But are you satisfied with the services your service provider is giving you? How is your mobile network treating you? Voices
Let's get your responses. Get onto our Facebook page, Assassin 99.5. Well, I've got news on the Ashanti Regional Chairman of the NPP also coming up. Well, elsewhere, the world's richest man, Elon Musk, has not been winning in court lately. He's lost another lawsuit against OpenAI and its co-founder, Sam Altman. We'll tell you more about that. Plus, I've got the latest from the WHO on the global or the Ebola outbreak in the DR Congo. And what could be happening next? You've got to stick around. We've got all of these and more from now till 10 a.m. here on the Asase Breakfast Show. My name is Ekoi Silfi. We're doing this together all through till 10. Thank you for choosing us. And we're sure to deliver another radio experience you will cherish. Stay on.

good morning and welcome to the Asase Breakfast News on Asase 99.5 Accra. I'm Clankson in a champ on the news is also live on Asase 98.5 in Kumasi, Asase 100.3 in Cape Coast and our affiliates across Ghana. 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Also in this bulletin, Accra High Court grants bail to former CEO of National Food Buffer Stock Company and his wife, places both on stop lists across the country. In African news, Somaliland marks Independence Day with renewed push for international recognition. And elsewhere, American who contracted Ebola in Democratic Republic of Congo evacuated for treatment.

0: Grateful for your time this morning. The details now. The Cape Coast Accra Highway near Briwa in the Mfantuman municipality has been rendered temporarily impassable after a severe downpour caused nearby rivers to overflow. The flooding, which began around 3 a.m. on Monday, 18th May, has left vehicles stranded on both sides of the stretch. Drivers have been urged to avoid the route entirely and not attempt to cross the floodwaters under any circumstances. Further updates will be provided as teams work to restore safe passage. The Central Regional Director of NADMO, Emmanuel Kwesi Dawood Mensah, has also issued an urgent safety update on the situation.
1: Since 3 a.m., Since 4 a.m., why? Because somebody's short-term economic interest, you know, why can say, overblocking the waterway. We at NADMO Center will not sit down for any kind of irresponsibility to continue. So whether it is a medical officer, whether it is

0: That was the Central Regional Director of NADMO, Emmanuel Kwesi Dawood Mensah. Now, the High Court in Accra has granted bail to former Chief Executive Officer of the National Food Buffer Stock Company, Hanan Abdul Wahab Aludiba, and his wife, Faiza Seydou Wuni, in an ongoing criminal trial involving alleged financial loss and corruption-related offenses linked to more than 50 million cedis in public funds. Hanan Abdul Wahab was granted bail in the sum of 60 million cedis, while Faiza Seydou Wuni was admitted to the bail in the sum of 3.5 million cedis. Both accused persons are required to provide two justified sureties each after pleading not guilty to a revised 20-count charge sheet filed by the Attorney General's Department. The court also imposed additional conditions, including placing both accused persons on a stop list at all entry and exit points across the country and directing them to surrender their passports to the court registry. They are also expected to report to the Economic and Organized Crime Office every 2 weeks while the trial continues. The court has given the accused persons until 21st May 2026 to fully satisfy their bail conditions, while the state has been directed to file all witness statements and disclosures within 7 days.
1: It seems that there are powerful forces within government, within the various branches of government.
0: Now, a political science lecturer at the University of Ghana, Dr. Joshua Zatu, has raised concerns about what he describes as a coordinated attempt by state authorities to silence critics of the current government. This follows the recent rearrest of Kwame Bafo, also known as Abronye DC, which has reignited public debate about whether the law is being applied fairly or selectively against opposition figures. Speaking on the Big Bulletin, Dr. Zatu argued that a pattern of arrests and harsh bail conditions suggests an effort to intimidate individuals linked to the opposition.
1: Powerful forces within government, within the various branches of government, who are bent on silencing dissent and criticism of the current government. Whether through acts or actions of omission or commission, you see a deliberate and coordinated attempt that one, all those that have been arrested seems to be sympathizers of the opposition Patriotic Party. All those that have been sent to court and sometimes they're given very harsh or harsher sentencing or higher bail conditions seems to be members of the New Patriotic Party. And all those who go to court and some of them are very, very ordinary, petty individuals, yet they are slapped with extraordinary bail conditions. Because for that they cannot pay the bail condition, then they tend to languish in police jails or prison jails for a long time, tend to be members of the New Patriotic Party.
0: That was Dr. Joshua Zatu, and he's a political science lecturer at the University of Ghana. In African news, Somaliland marked its Independence Day on Monday with renewed calls for international recognition, 5 months after Israel became the first nation to formally recognize the breakaway region. Thousands gathered in the capital for military parades and celebrations. As the president said, Somaliland had met all the standards of a peaceful and democratic state. Quote, "The Republic of Somaliland has fulfilled all the requirements of a responsible, peaceful, law-abiding and democratic nation," unquote, he said. Elsewhere, an American tested positive for Ebola after being exposed while working with a medical missionary group in the Democratic Republic of Congo, according to U.S. officials. The U.S. national was being evacuated to Germany for treatment after developing symptoms over the weekend. And that's according to the U.S. Centers for Disease Control and Prevention. At least 118 deaths have been reported in an Ebola outbreak in the DR Congo, with more than 390 cases suspected. That was according to officials. The U.S. CDC said it is working to evacuate at least 6 other Americans who were exposed. And that's how we wrap up this morning's edition of the Asase Breakfast News. But before we go, here's a recap of our headlines. Heavy rains submerge Biwa Highway as NADMO issues urgent safety warning alert. And in African news, Somaliland marks Independence Day with renewed push for international recognition. My name is Clank Sine Champon. For more news updates, visit asasiradio.com. 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

Welcome back from the breakfast news break. You're still live here on the Assassin Breakfast Show, 16 minutes past six. What it means is that we are launching into governance report with Wilberforce Asari this morning here on the Assassin Breakfast Show. If you just join us, you're not too late. We're going all the way till the top of the hour 10. And a good time to bring you governance report, all the report from the executive, the legislature, and the judiciary. Stay on.

0: All right, Wilberforce, good morning. Welcome. How are you doing?
1: It is well. It is well.
0: Great, great, great, great. So another.
1: And you?
0: Grace has found me, and we are alive and kicking.
1: It is well.
0: All right. So, what's up? What today's Tuesday, 19th of May. Gradually, we're counting down. I know a number of cases were in court yesterday. What can you bring to us?
1: Indeed, a number of cases coming up yesterday and some coming up today. So the first one we'll talk about is the case of the Republic versus Anan Abdul Wahab and another, and that is popularly known as the buffer stock case. So if you remember, last week the Attorney General entered renewed the case, and then Anan and the wife were rearrested. Now, yesterday, they were brought back before the court on charges, and it appears that the charges that were preferred against them is virtually the same as the previous one. And there was the introduction of one more charge that has something to do with or two new charges involving about 734,000 Ghana cedis that was introduced in the charge sheet. I'm actually waiting for a copy of the charge sheet so that I can do a comparison between that charge sheet and the previous one. So I

0: have a copy of the previous one. And in the previous one, I believe that the charges that were preferred against the accused persons were about how many? I'm just okay. So this one I've opened is the complaint. Okay, yes, I've gotten the Hanan one. So if you look at it, it was the Republic versus Hanan Abdul Wahab, Faisal Seydou, Wuni Richard, Sam Asante, who is at large, then the Aludiba Foundation, and then Energy Partners Limited. So these were the persons that were charged. Essentially, three human beings, one at large, and two body corporates. And if you study the charge sheet carefully, you would see that the counts were about 24 of the 24 counts, is what is recorded on the charge sheet. So this is the old one. Now, hopefully today, I'll get the new one, which was presented to the court yesterday, and then we'll do a comparison. But the initial understanding we have is that it is virtually a repetition of all of the previous charges and the introduction of two more charges in addition to the previous one. So we'll keep an eye on that particular case. Now, the other cases that were in court yesterday, Criminal Court 4 had the Republic versus Gifty Owari. There was also a new development with Wuntumi. So we are told that there is a case involving Exim Bank loan, and that the state arraigned him in that case yesterday. We are waiting for much more details about that case and also the charge sheet, as it were. Now, today, we are going to court on a few other cases. And
1: Okay.
0: so, according to a document that came from I believe the Attorney General's office, which is entitled Operation Recover All Loot, ORAL.
1: Right.
0: And oral cases in court this week from May 18th to May 22nd. I don't know, May 22nd is actually okay, so it's a Friday. So it's saying that today, 19th, there is the Supreme Court hearing of the case of the Republic versus Gifty Owari. And then there is the case of the Republic versus Solomon Asamoah, the SkyTrain case at Criminal Court 4. And the document actually says that there's cross-examination of the third prosecution witness. That prosecution witness has been in the box for a very, very long time. And then they also mentioned that there is a case of Republic versus Akontan Mining and three others, which is a Criminal Court 1. There is also cross-examination of the first prosecution witness. And then there is the case of the Republic versus Bernard Ekwueisiakou, which is known as the Samra Boy illegal mining case. Cross-examination of second defense witness is also coming up today. So this is the course list according to ORAL. And they own it. I don't own it. ORAL owns it. So I want to make sure that they take full ownership of it.
1: You give
0: All
1: them
0: right.
1: credit.
0: Yes. Okay. So this today into tomorrow, expect that there is a human rights case that is going to hit a certain state institution.
1: Hey.
0: I will not mention the name, but it's a gargantuan human rights action
1: Right.
0: against that state institution.
1: Okay, we can't wait.
0: You know that song. How do they sing that song?
1: Yeah, count you know, Debbie, now be who? Then some they have some
0: Then there's something. It's the whole real Bukodia.
1: Bangers, look for that song for me.
0: All right. So let's expect it. Okay, we look forward to it.
1: Okay.
0: I think it has already been filed. I
1: Oh,
0: think so.
1: okay.
0: I'm checking from the courts. So once I get the court documents, oh, definitely you'll hear from the writer.
1: Why not? Why
0: Okay.
1: not?
0: All right. So in terms of the executive side of things, The executive arm of government is obviously monitoring all happenings across the length and breadth of the country. There are very, very wild issues happening on the health front and on the health front. And that is because, if you know, Ebola is has broken out in certain parts of the African continent. And the health officials are telling us that this particular outbreak appears to be a little bit more dangerous than previous outbreaks. And so obviously, Ghana being on the African continent, it becomes necessary for us to keep a watch on our borders, entry points, and what have you, in order to make sure that we do not also record Ebola outbreak on our part of the continent. So we are praying for all the places where there is an outbreak, particularly Democratic Republic of Congo. We pray that God will help them out of the quagmire. Okay, so health issues really dominating, and also issues of financing of cocoa. And that is because, if you recall, the cocoa sector has been in the news the better part of this year. And that is because of the price cuts that hit the cocoa sector, the challenges of buying cocoa beans, and all those developments. So there is also developments in that regard about plants and mechanisms that will rescue the cocoa sector. So let me end by saying that in 2 days' time, we are expecting members of the legislature to resume. Ahead of that, there's been some clashes on the Public Accounts Committee between Abner Osei and Sam George. And it looks like Sam George is always in the news for some reason or the other. So, yes, let's keep an eye on all those developments,
1: Okay.
0: and we will bring up updates later. Let me yield now and then catch you on the flip side.
1: All right, thank you very much, Wilberforce, for bringing us governance report. It returns tomorrow. We are bringing you Ghana in Time today, part two of the story of the Junction coup plot. And we'll bring you part two of that right now. We'll be right back. Stay.
2: Ghana in Time, moments in history. On today's episode, we bring you part two of the story of the T-Junction coup plot, or the Awaite affair. According to Amponsa, Walker had claimed that he came from some unknown French territory, even though he spoke English well, and that Walker had asked him to buy several military uniforms and insignias. So he had agreed and didn't see any reason to ask him why he needed them. Amponsa traveled to the Strand in London and found a shop called Badges and Equipment, where he purchased the items and, he claims, handed them over to Walker on 25th June. Amponsa then allegedly borrowed £40 from John Walker because he was short of money, and was asked by Walker to refund the money to his account at Badges and Equipment. When questioned by Attorney General Bing, Amponsa said he saw nothing wrong with his actions and insisted that John Walker was a real person. Bing wanted to know why the so-called John Walker would need such items and why he couldn't buy them himself. When he was questioned, the shop manager of Badges and Equipment Shop, Arthur Davidson Glennie, identified Amponsa as the John Walker during his testimony, and also said that because they had not had the appropriate colors for the RWAFF in stock, Amponsa had asked them to order it for him and send them to an address in Lomé, which was the home of Modesto Apalu's half-brother, John Kojo Mensah Anthony. It was when the uniform pieces had arrived in late November that Amponsa and Apalu approached Awaite on 18th December. The two MPs had allegedly shown the major the various military uniforms which were to be worn by the NCOs recruited to join the plot, and also gave Awaite £50 to help induce the NCOs to help. Awaite claimed that he had decided not to take part in the plot and had asked Lieutenant Amenya to proceed to a meeting that he was supposed to go to at Labadi T Junction and tell the MPs he was not coming. Amenya discussed the matter with his superiors and the police and was ordered to meet with the MPs and report back afterwards. At the meeting, Amenya explained to Amponsa that the major had been betrayed by one of the NCOs he was recruiting and returned to Gifford Camp to report the conversation to the country's Assistant Commissioner of Police, Special Branch James Makabi, who then traveled to the T Junction and arrested R.R. Amponsa. Following Amponsa's arrest, the police went to a well-known opposition meeting house where they arrested Apalu during a meeting with the then leader of the opposition, K.A. Buzia. He was held overnight in a cell at the Nima police station and then transported to Ashafort prison. In his testimony, Major Awaite claimed that neither MP had ever been to his house and that on his way to Dodowa to see his uncle, his driver had stopped at Labadi Beach, where a man claiming to be a Robert or Aramponsa appeared and informed the major that it was he who had summoned him. And it was then that he was told about the plot. His wife, Bliss, testified that both she and her husband were friendly with Apalu, having met him at a party a year earlier at the Sea View Hotel, and that, as for Amponsa, Awaite had met him some 20 years earlier at Wesley College in Kumasi. Join us same time tomorrow for part 3 of the story of the T-Junction coup plot or the Awaite affair.
3: All right, so that was Ghana in Time, the story of Junction coup, the T-Junction coup plot and the Awaite affair, part 2. So you watch out for part 3 tomorrow here on the Asasi Breakfast Show. A time for us, a good one at that, to bring you the stories making the headlines in the newspapers. Stay.

0: All right, so we have the Daily Graphic here. We have the Daily Guide. There's the Daybreak newspaper. The Chronicle is featuring The Voice. The National Voice is also here. The Overseer, the Archives. We have the Dispatch, the National Enquirer, the Spider, the New Crusading Guide, the Daily Searchlight, the Hawk newspaper, all featuring today on the News Review. And Wilberforce is here with us. Wilberforce, welcome back. Let's zoom straight into action and start with the Chronicle.
1: So today, Chronicle takes us to the book of Proverbs, chapter 24, verse 3 to 4.
0: Okay.
1: And this is what the scripture says: by wisdom a house is built, and by understanding it is established.
0: Okay.
1: By knowledge the rooms are filled with all precious and pleasant riches. So essentially, this scripture is talking about wisdom, understanding, and knowledge. Working in a syndicated manner make life easy. What are the stories on the front page of the Chronicle today? Mahama tells Geneva Forum on capping NHIS funds unlocked $300 million for health investment in Ghana. That is President Mahama. Goldfields rejects claims of neglect in Takwa community. And BOG warns of rising inflation risk as Middle East crisis deepens. I'm wondering why the Bank of Ghana is warning, because apparently they said they have answers to all of Ghana's issues and that regardless of what happens elsewhere, we are immune. Yeah. So why are they warning us? We are not interested in the one. They said they have everything under control.
0: Reality has dawned. So, yes.
1: I'm surprised that they are warning, because, like, if you have everything under control, it doesn't matter what happens. You just laugh. I mean, you just cross your leg and then laugh because you have everything under control. You know, so. So, Bank of Ghana should not be warning anybody. Please, we don't want warnings. You have everything under control. We are happy. Yeah. Okay. So, I am inclined to go to Prince Press Daybreak. It's Tuesday, so he makes his way to the stands. General Annan takes over support services command. And General Annan, in Ghana, when you say general, I was interested in how he used general. He's actually a brigadier general. I don't know if we have a general now in Ghana, in our army. I think the CDS is a lieutenant general.
0: Okay.
1: Yeah. The previous CDS was promoted to general.
0: Okay.
1: Before he is retiring.
0: Okay.
1: But the current CDS, when he was being appointed, he was a brigadier general.
0: Oh.
1: And he was promoted to major general. And then in a year, he was promoted again to lieutenant general.
0: Okay.
1: So currently, the highest ranked military officer, as far as the main military is concerned, is lieutenant general.
0: Okay.
1: So when the paper says General Annan, it caught my attention. Because there is somebody who has a higher rank than the CDS. And then I checked again, no knowing, he's rather a brigadier general. And not necessarily just a general. Okay. IGP breaks record with massive police intake. And we are told that the officer intake this year has doubled compared to the previous one last year or so.
0: Okay.
1: So the IGP is taking the praise for that development. Okay. Africa Continental Free Trade Area Agreement, the after trade hits $220 billion. Hey, that's a huge amount. As Africa pushes for economic integration amid global uncertainty, story comes to the picture of Wamkele Mene. He is the Secretary General of the Africa Continental Free Trade Area Secretariat, which is located here in the beloved Republic of Ghana, Accra. but I think he was speaking in Lomi.
0: Okay.
1: So that is the Daybreak newspaper. Let me quickly, since I still have a little bit of time, touch on Daily Guide. Okay. Jamila Akwele and Gina Blaze Daily Guide. And what are the stories here? MTN Ghana launches 30th anniversary, unveils $1.1 billion network investment fintech growth. So MTN has been operating in Ghana for nearly 30 years. Okay, so I remember that MTN started operating in Ghana, I think, in 1997.
0: Yeah.
1: I think so.
0: Yeah.
1: I think in 1997. So next year will actually be their 30th anniversary.
0: Yeah.
1: Or maybe they came in 1996. And so they are already, celebrating
0: 30. Yeah.
1: 30. Okay. All right. So I remember that when MTN first came, I worked as a media liaison for an outlet. You know, when they first came, you could not go there, walk into MTN and go and buy a SIM card or anything. They had given franchises and outlets to various people. And so if you wanted to get a SIM, you have to go through that franchise holder before you get a SIM. And so I was working as a liaison for one of that franchise holders. And so I remember I got a phone for some of my bishops.
0: Okay.
1: And I had to go to MTN to go and get the number. And those times, the phones were like Toroya. You know what Toroya is? They were very big like that. Toroya phones.
0: Huge, okay. Huge ones.
1: So I remember that. And I think I'm very much a part of MTN because I started using my MTN number, the number I use currently.
0: Yeah.
1: I started using it 28 years ago. Yes, so I have used my number for 28 years.
0: That's quite a long time.
1: Same number.
0: Yeah.
1: You have no changes.
0: You have done well.
1: Yes, because there's nothing to hide. No crime. When you see the police officer, tell him for me. There are some people who have used more than... somebody have used more than 10 numbers. Use one number 1 year, they change the following year because they are hiding. I have used one single number, 28 years out of the 30 years of MTN. Yeah.
0: Why are they? MTN, they are listening right now. They should reward you.
1: They should give me an award.
0: Yes.
1: Okay, so NSA scandal, court admits guilty or worry, ADB bank documents, and buffer stop is Hanan wife gets 63.5 million. Ghana CD bail, and Wuntumi denies Exim Bank 14 million Ghana CD fraud charges. This case, I really want to understand it because Wuntumi is being accused of being given a loan by a bank. And by taking the loan, he is said to have defrauded the bank. So I really want to know the facts of the case and the charges.
0: Okay.
1: Because if I went for a loan and I have not paid back the loan. I don't know whether it becomes fraud, but for the avoidance of doubt, we just wait for the rationale behind the state case. I haven't seen it, honestly.
0: Okay.
1: So I'm waiting to see it, and then we'll see. Okay. All internet services, Abna, Sam George clash at PIAC. Okay. So this clash, it doesn't look like it's going to go away. I will do... okay, so let me just do Daily Graphic and then I'll yield the rest of the papers to you. So President Daily Graphic says that President unveils homegrown healthcare funding. 3 billion Ghana cedis unlocked from uncapped NHIS. So this is in cedis and the other one was in dollars.
0: Okay.
1: Because I was getting confused. The other paper said $300 million. A Daily Graphic is saying 3 billion Ghana cedis. Okay. I think when you convert $300 million into cedis, you get 3 billion cedis.
0: Okay.
1: Okay. $1 billion cocoa financing plan to deepen domestic bond market, according to BOG. And Ministry of Health set to recruit 6,000 volunteers for free primary health care. Okay. those are the stories that I can bring to you this morning. Let me yield to you, sir.
0: All right. Thank you very much, Wilberforce. Let's move on to some other papers. I start with the Overseer. NPRA targets informal sector with new digital pension ecosystem. Okay, so Christopher Mensah, the CEO of NPRA, is pictured here. Nana Oyebampo Ado Hills Multimedia Group for shaping Ghana's development. Okay. Kwachi Ofosu slams GBA over silence on Afenyomaken judge remarks. Well, GBA has responded. We'll go into that conversation later on this morning. Kidney failure, dialysis, and transplant ordeal. Kojo Eduasari praises Ato Forcing Others. Story on page 3 of the Overseer newspaper. The Archives is my next paper. Galamsey thugs open fire on chief. One dead, others injured. That's a sad one. And the Volta Regional Minister is also pictured here. Water crisis looms again in Hokpeve areas after developer defies Regional Minister's stop work directive. Then the developer must be dealt with. Magdan in tears over buyer beware notice on Spintex land. And you can't heckle me. I'm also an MP. Sam George clashes with park chair. Okay. So I told you this morning, when we find space and time, we'll bring you excerpt of that heated exchange in Parliament yesterday. The Dispatch is also here. Chiefs are not just ceremonial figures, but strategic partners in governance. According to President Mahama, story is on page 11 of the paper. IGP Tete Yohonu doubles police academy intake for officers. Okay. If they have all the needed, you know, infrastructure, logistics, and all of that to keep them there. Why not? Focus on Mr. Julius Debra and Mr. Cedric Ketia, the two front runners for the NDC's 2028 presidential slot. Story on page 12 of the paper. And yesterday we had an extensive discussion on this. The NDC appointees who are jostling for the flag bearership position. We're just 17 months into President Mahama's reign. Instead of working, I want to get flag bearership position.
1: You think 17 months is only
0: But it's not a good time. We have a lot of things that the government should be doing, you see. So when you are put in a position, you must deliver. You see, your work is what will define you. Your work is what will delegates and Ghanaians decide whether you deserve to be the flag bearer or not. Okay.
1: In other words, just take note that people are not interested in the interest of the country. They are interested in their personal interest.
0: That's my point. That's exactly where I was going. Okay.
1: Yeah. So they are just protecting their personal interest.
0: You made it short.
1: So don't
0: get
1: it twisted, brother.
0: The National Enquirer, fuel to flow 24/7 across Ghana, boost energy's boss. Okay. And Mahama, Ghana to exit Gavi funded for vaccines by 2030 as US aid shutdown could push 5.7 million Africans into poverty. Enough is enough. NPA Navy crackdown on fuel smugglers. And Otumfo talks tough, demands new direction for Ghana at 70. And Ghana to raise $1 billion cocoa bonds. Picture of Dr. Randy Abbey, CEO of Cocoa Board. And Mahama scoops prestigious Africa Democracy Award. NDC declares June as reflection, ideological renewal, and democratic accountability. All from the National Enquirer. The Spider newspaper is here. Ghana's oil sector on the brink. PIAC sounds red alert as $438 million big push cash lies idle. And 35.8 million City African Games scandal. PAC explodes over ghost police bail. Okay, PAC must go into this matter because the African Games Nankasano. I don't know, but Okay, so this is the African Games, not the one that we had recently, the championship. Okay, Ferry back. Afram Plains comes alive. And Afenyo Makin declares war on bench. I have no respect for that judge. But GBA government fire back over dangerous attack. And NCR 30 service breakdowns put Ghana's telecom gains at risk. The new crusading guide, Preset Built Me, Dr. Fori Sapon's story on page 10 of the paper, focus ex-headmaster vouches for his integrity, edges NPP unity ahead of 2028. And a banner headline exposed, Sam George allocates 50 million cedi just to monitor 1 million coders program. High Court stops gazetting of Warawara Paramount Chief amid chieftaincy dispute, and Kau Chiefs protest Mahama event over false representation of distilled Paramount Chief. And major boost for Wuntumi's national chairman bid as Dr. S.K. Nuama takes electoral affairs role. And Etiwa West Deputy Nasara organizer wins National Young Politician Award. The Daily Searchlight is here. Wuntumi, Chema Wuntumi and co accused still on bail. Scandalous. Ghana police charged fees for public event. Accra 2023 African Games chair questions 35.8 million city police bill as unjustified. Why is a state sponsored police institution charging fees for providing security? And Northeast region dominates Ghana's poorest district as GSS, that's the Ghana Statistical Services Flagstaff Regional Inequality, all on the front page of the Daily Searchlight. My next paper is the Hawk newspaper. No ban in the Quran. Young Muslims demand right to marry across religions. And, you know, this conversation was started last week. Remember Wilberforce? Where they say Gen Z's now want to...
1: Yes, I do.
0: Yeah. So, yesterday...
1: Yeah,
0: we...
1: I do. I'm sorry to interject.
0: It's an interesting conversation.
1: Yeah. It's an interesting conversation. It has religious undertones, and then it also has other socioeconomic undertones. I remember I gave you examples of people I know who are in those kind of situations, but it is something that actually is a matter of choice, and it needs a lot of dedication to continue in that front, because a Christian can marry a Muslim and then you can give birth, and then there becomes a tussle between husband and wife as to whether the children should be Christian or the children should be Muslim. And our friend Abdul Basit Muhammad told us, he has two siblings. He is a Muslim. His two other siblings are Christians. And the father is a Muslim and the mother is a Christian. So if there is an understanding, it doesn't matter. You can go ahead. But you just need to make sure that you have that understanding right from the beginning, and that understanding will continue throughout the subsistence of the marriage.
0: All right.
1: Other than that, along the line, you could have problems. Mm. Yes.
0: All right. So the young Muslims are saying that there's no ban in the Quran, and so they should have the right to marry across religions. I let's see how this conversation goes, because it's shaping nicely, and I'll be very interested in knowing how it goes eventually. NPA Navy touch illicit fuel boat, and Bua to green light Bogoso mine mortgage in $65 million Trafigura deal. And Afenyo Makin leads NPP blitz on judges over Abronye detention. Clear ourselves. Bandit serves notice on Yoko. Okay. Clear us. Or we'll clear ourselves. Bandit serves notice on EOK.
1: I just wanted to make a quick comment about this Afenyo Makin issue.
0: Okay.
1: So I think that it will be very, very suicidal if anybody attempts to make his recent comments a general comment about judges. Mm. Because Afenyo Makin was very, very specific about the fact that there is a particular judge who has given a particular decision which he believes goes contrary to the law.
0: Mm.
1: And so he calls out that particular judge. He was just shy of mentioning his name.
0: Mm.
1: So while you can condemn his remarks about that specific judge,
0: mm-hmm.
1: I think that it will be very bad for us to generalize it, because Afanyo Markins himself is an officer of the court.
0: Yeah.
1: He is a lawyer by profession.
0: Yeah.
1: And he's into leadership in parliament. So I don't think that he went out there to go and attack all judges in Ghana.
0: Okay.
1: He was specific about a development in a particular court with regards to a particular judge.
0: Mm-hmm.
1: You may condemn the attack on that specific judge,
0: but you don't have to generalize it. Okay.
1: And extend it to every judge in the country. Okay. I don't think that would be right.
0: Okay. Okay.
1: Yes.
0: All right. Thank you very much. You're still live on the news review segment here on the SRC Breakfast Show. 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On the international front, Wilberforce, the world's richest man, Elon Musk, has not been winning in court lately. Yesterday, he had a latest one in that lawsuit against OpenAI and its co-founder, Sam Altman. That's the latest in a string of legal defeats or settlements. Last year, he agreed to settle with former Twitter executives and thousands of former employees of the social platform, which he has renamed X, after fighting for years to pay them nothing. Then in March, he lost a case brought against him by investors of Twitter who claimed they were misled by public statements he made during the takeover. The same month, a judge threw out his lawsuit against advertisers that decided to leave the platform. In May, another judge reversed certain actions by DOGE, that's the D-O-G-E, the government cost-cutting department Musk helped create, and led last year finding cuts to some grants were a textbook example of unconstitutional viewpoint discrimination. Now that he's also lost his high-profile lawsuit against OpenAI, the question has been, is it possible that Elon Musk will be less prone to picking fights? Okay.
1: So, interesting analysis about Elon Musk. I must tell you that I follow most of these court cases that he's involved in very keenly.
0: Mm.
1: And my only conclusion as far as all this is concerned is that the law has no respect of persons. It has no respect of how much money you have and how much money you don't have. It has no respect whether you are the richest or not. It follows the principles of law. And that is the reason why we are saying here in Ghana that if you are following the principles of law, let's just follow the principles of law. If a man is charged with misdemeanor and he deserves or requires bail, he is granted bail. He is not denied bail, because if he is granted bail, he will go back and talk.
0: Okay.
1: And so he is denied bail and kept into custody.
0: Okay.
1: For an offense of misdemeanor.
0: Mm.
1: Meanwhile, there are people who have caused financial loss to the state or alleged to have caused financial loss to the state in millions of Ghana cities.
0: Mm.
1: And they are working. They are fine. They are working.
0: Okay.
1: Yeah. But right. Somebody caused a misdemeanor because he went to speak. Okasaye.
0: Mm.
1: And we think that a person should be kept. So it is somebody today. It's not that close. So you can just talk.
0: Mm.
1: But maybe tomorrow it might come so close to you.
0: Okay. All right. So let's get on to the phone lines now. But before that, everyone wants better. 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My first caller, Bible from Tamale, is on the line. Bible, good morning and welcome.
2: Good morning to you. Good morning to our listeners. Bible from the United Kingdom of Nantong Paumo. Ghanaians, we voted for John Dramani Mahama and the NDC. And now they are giving us fuel a liter, 14.60. And the RON 95 is 16.50. That's 1 liter. And they have not taken away the D-levy. That is NDC for us. So Ghanaians, let us just make sure that the NDC goes to opposition. And we are telling NDC people and any supporter of the NDC that nobody can cite Honorable Afenyo Markins for contempt. He has spoken the truth, and he will keep on speaking the truth, because if you are an NDC member and the president has assigned you to go to that court, and you go to the court and you are behaving, everything shows that you are NDC, to the extent that a police will even tell you that we don't need someone for investigation. And you say that, no, you need a person for investigation, so you are going to remind the person. And you come back and remind somebody that the person should go on remand till you complete your case. What kind of judge are you? Are you not an NDC judge? You are a pure NDC judge. And we're here when you people went to your meeting and said, when you come, you are going to sack all the judges and bring in your members. So what are they talking about? So nobody can cite him for contempt today. Nobody can cite him for contempt tomorrow. He has spoken the truth, and we, the MPP, we are supporting him. They should remember, His Excellency Government is telling them that, look, when power changes, all of them, whether they are still in office or not, we will trace them and let the law deal with them one by one. Because Ghanaians did not vote for this horrible ruling. You have given us hardship, the 3-3, the 113 or 331, you have not brought it. The Women's Bank, you have not brought it. You promised that when you come, all the youth in Ghana, you give them employment. You are not doing it. You told us that you are going to stop Galamsey when you come within 2 weeks. Up to now, Galamsey is dead, to the extent that they even have to attack chiefs, to the extent that they have to kill them. But God being so good, that chief has succeeded. This is John Dramani Mahama for so Ghanaians. John Dramani Mahama is just there to chop and go.
0: All right. Thank you very much, Bible from Tamale. Frederick from Aloga. Good morning, Frederick.
3: Good morning. Echo, how are you?
0: By grace, I'm fine.
3: Are you sure you are fine?
0: Yeah, I'm fine. I'm just waiting for
3: Echo.
0: You.
3: Echo.
0: Yes.
3: Do you know the biggest platform that Ghanaians have to do business with?
0: Tell us.
3: And that network is even bigger than the MTN or the Telecel network in Ghana.
0: Hey.
3: It's Assassin Radio, Assassin Media. It will amaze you or surprise you that even people in Togo, Delcom, Ashigamo, they can tune into Assassin Radio. It's a fact I'm telling you.
0: Yeah.
3: Assassin Radio conquer everywhere. It's more than MTN. 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If I have a business, I'm a factory owner, I want to do business, I will bring it to Assassin Radio.
0: Why not?
3: No two ways about that. The fact I'm telling you.
0: Thank you.
3: People in UK, Canada, they do listen to even the online platform. It's so solid, so clear. Unlike the rest of the poor telecommunication network that we are experiencing in Ghana, that even the incompetent minister want to do everything possible to defend it. What you felt, Ghanaians, even the DSTV is on the right. We used to pay 380 cedis and Akufo-Addo for the biggest, platform on DSTV. But today we are paying 900 cedis. What is cheaper about the DSTV? That's some judges all over the country making noise. This man is just too new. Look at the display he's doing yesterday in public account committee. You chop 10 million Ghana cedis for nowhere, nothing, for no work done. You just squander the money. They are asking you for accountability. You can't even talk. You're too loose. I'm just too loose. Is this guy really have families at all?
0: Oh, yes.
3: I think why that is good. The tumor is becoming too much. Guys, I think Ghana's, the country is for him and his family. He should turn down the ego.
0: Okay.
3: Come on. You need to account to the good people of Ghana, the ministry they give you, what are the ABCD you have achieved so far. Even yesterday, do you notice there was doing so at public account committee?
0: Mm-hmm. Yeah.
3: Have you seen it yourself?
0: Yes.
3: Is it not a shame? When you say Doomsaw is back, they will say they are coming to arrest you. Ah! In the Jubilee House, every day there is Doomsaw there. In the house of the president himself, there is Doomsaw.
0: How did you know?
3: These are the people. I just heard this, they say, Ghana Bar Association or whatever. Some members are benefiting from government machinery, taking money there on a government WhatsApp platform, receiving money every day, corruption in part of the Ghana Bar Association. They wanted to condemn who are on your market. That is what my brother Wobafu Asari is saying. That he just mentioned just a single judge name. And it's a fact. Me, Frederick, I cannot give respect to that so-called judge. Why did he study his law? Because he look, you can't be using state institution for your own parochial interest. The institution belongs to Ghanaians. You can't do that. When they talk, NDC don't want them to Ghanaians to talk. They should come and arrest all of us. What is it in this country? Mm. Because of 53 or something percent that they won election, without any margin increment of their vote, have they forgotten the percentage they got 2020? They only increased by 146,000. Why Ghanaians, the voter increment, the voter register increment was increased at almost about 2 million. So what is the overwhelming that they are talking about, that they've won the election? That we cannot listen in this country. NDC want to silence everybody in this country. Want to do bad. They are coming everywhere. Killing state money, chopping money everywhere.
0: Okay. Frederick.
3: You don't want us to talk, Echo. So you have to talk. Echo.
0: That's what we are talking. We are talking. Thank you very much, Frederick.
3: Your bank on the show. Nobody will come after you. If anybody is after you, I'll use my juju to finish the person.
0: Thank you very much, Frederick from Aloga. Frederick, thank you very much. Lord Jeff from Tamale is also here with us. Jeff, good morning.
4: Well, good morning. How are you?
0: I'm fine. You?
4: The grace of the Almighty Allah is keeping us alive. What about you two?
0: Same grace. Yesterday, I was supposed to call you. Forgive me, I'll call you after.
4: You didn't?
0: I will.
4: You should try.
0: After show. Okay.
4: Reverend, good morning to you and your entire family. I hope Reverend is also doing well. And good morning to the leadership of the New Patriotic Party, the predecessors of contemporary democracy, the New Patriotic Party. Across the length and breadth of the globe. Mr. Echo, I don't have to blame NDC as a political party. If you look at the movement, that is PNDC, that gave birth to NDC. President Mama told us that when you talk of unleashing violence, their party is on top. They've forgotten that 4.8 to 4.9 million people voted for the New Patriotic Party. They've forgotten of that. And let me tell you something, no amount of, they cannot coerce us to dance and the wings and captives of this incompetent and inept administration. What did Honorable, what did he say? So NBC, they have now turned to the great sons of Prophet Muhammad Sallallahu Alaihi Wasallam. Is that what they are turning into? They are now holier than the Pope. What did these people say about the judiciary in this country, including the sitting president? During his first term, people scandalize the judiciary. They said to kill judges in this country. What happened? He granted them amnesty. I'm referring to the Minjie chief. They've forgotten. Then you are threatening us. Ghana Bar Association is also speaking. They are not going out of those things. So Ghana Bar Association, they drank Mr. Tim Quine with regards to what is happening in this country. Are they satisfied with the conduct of the second court judges? Are seasoned members, Ghana Bar Association, are they satisfied with the conduct of the judges? What are you talking about? No, in any case, I'm not going to fault them. If you look at the antecedents of the movement that gave birth to NDC, they have a terrible issue with regard to judges in this country. out of this thing, look, you can make one simple mistake. That is why I beg all members of the aggrieved members of MPP, they should come on board. And let's sack incompetent in this government out of the system. My brother, what is happening? Look at what really happened at the public account committee yesterday. We told you what is appointed out to these gentlemen are a group of baby with chapkin. Now they are trying to buy the whole nation. I believe the public account is a committee, the speaker of parliament, what you call committee. Look at the arrogant posture of St. George. Who is the most incompetent minister in the government administration? I can tell that since this gentleman was appointed as a minister, trust me, telecommunication network is terrible. And he's not doing anything to make sure that you are rather going there to challenge the members of the appointment committee. Mm-hmm. You forgot me yesterday, you were seated down there. For a solid year, we monitored you. That is the difference between NPP and NDC. We are very tolerant. My brother, are you aware that price of oil has gone up?
5: Yes.
4: I hope you are aware of it.
5: Yes.
4: Somebody talk of this thing.
5: Mm-hmm.
4: You know, farmers are crying. They didn't sell their produce last year. And what are they going to farm? They farm around 350 per acre in the northern part of the country. I have to comment Northern Region MP. I have to comment Honorable Hafiz Idrisu. Are you aware that he has bought tractors to go and farm for his people for trade? I have to comment Dr. Mohammed Amin Adam, former finance minister and MP for Karga. Do you know what this man has done? This man has farmed over 30,000 women for free in the Karaka constituency. So therefore, that is what we are telling you. I want to also just end up with this particular attorney, Master. They talk too much. NDC people are still having the temerity and the audacity to be calling members of the previous administration chief when we are almost 1 year, 6 months into administration, not even a single slide has been to jail. And you have the temerity to be saying that we are fully man forward.
5: Okay.
4: I just want to wrap up, please. John Jinapo, our NDC ministers, they are not faithful to the good people of this country. John Jinapo told us that one Ghana is produced already. It is not going to increase the price of pumps. We are buying diesel here at 17 Ghana. Some are selling 15 Ghana. Come on here. So please, lastly, I want to land on the issue of Agenda 11111, which is here to my heart. The president told Northern Region House of Chiefs that he is going to complete 35 of them. His own budget went out to 10. Not even a single agenda 111 in the Northern Region a contractor is transferred aside. Who is he deceiving?
0: All right. Thank you very much. Point well made. We do not have a lot of time. Nixon is my final caller. Nixon from Tema. Nixon, good morning.
6: Good morning.
0: Yes, sir.
6: Let me say a very good morning to the incoming national organizer of our great party, Honorable Daniel Nikwate Titus Glover. And then also say good morning to all the good people at MTTD, Tema Region, for the kind of work you do for Mother Ghana. I'm not surprised what is happening. Are you surprised yourself? Are you?
5: Mm.
6: Someone goes to court over an issue. The judge says, if I look at your body, you can marry again. So whatever you are looking for, cry now, I won't give it to you. I mean, you go to another court. The judge says, if I release you, you are going to talk. But if you release the person goes to talk. When the time comes, you will use it to punish the person. Mm. Is it not?
5: Mm.
6: Under reset. Eh? A whole minister will go and then want to challenge, want to behave like this. You see, and nobody in NDC is talking to Sam George that your attitude, your behavior, posture, makes you look like a small boy. Yes, I wish I would get the opportunity. You talk as if, sometimes I ask myself, Sam George, I wanted to call the cousin yesterday and said, what is wrong with your cousin? What is wrong with him? He's no older than even me. But he walks around and talks like he's older than everybody. He's a big boy. You, Sam George. But I saw Sam George. It's not like I saw him.
5: Okay.
6: By time. We thank God that Nane Akufo-Addo is alive. We thank God.
0: Okay.
6: And people are talking about him and praising him. That is how life is. Sometimes God will make you go through certain things, and you appreciate what you rejected. Because when we were talking about this is the character of NDC, let's move the country forward. From where the Lake Father had put the country, we are going forward. We don't want to go back. He said, no, Nana, no. Let's test this man to again and see. And now this is what we are getting. Even a whole parliament house is experiencing them so. And if I'm experiencing them, I don't have a problem. It's been 1 month, 2 weeks, and my cat is still not flowing. I went there yesterday. I'll go there today. Okay. If they want me to demonstrate naked, I will do that. I will do naked demonstration at the Ghana Water premises.
0: With permission from your wife?
6: The naked demonstration.
0: Yeah.
6: Oh, no. But I can receive a permission from her. If she has to do naked demonstration, she will receive the permission from me.
0: So she
6: said the man is the head of the house.
0: So you can do whatever you like.
6: No, he's not doing this one, doing something that will be echoed.
0: Next in, bye bye. That's it. We are unable to pick any more calls. That's about it for the news review. It returns tomorrow. Wilberforce, thank you very much for joining us this morning.
1: Okay. So, do you remember something about reshuffle?
0: Remind me.
1: You remember the calls for reshuffle?
0: Yes.
1: Pressure on the former government to reshuffle?
0: Yeah.
1: You know, President Mahama is 1 year and nearly 6 months into his administration.
0: Mm-hmm.
1: And there's been no reshuffle.
0: Mm-hmm.
1: Okay. I'm just drawing your attention to the fact.
0: Attention drawn.
1: Reshuffle can really destabilize your government.
0: Attention drawn. Thank you very much, Wilberforce, for joining us this morning on the News Review. It returns tomorrow. It's 13 minutes past 7. We're launching into our birthdays, anniversaries, all celebrated here on the Asase Breakfast Show. Stay on. Well, this is a special one for Wilberforce Asari. Yo. I'm Samuel Owusu. Show. Owusu. Show.

0: Okay, so that's a special dedication to Wilberforce Society. Yeah, count, you know. Good morning, gentlemen. How are you? How was your birthday?
1: In terms of how I'm doing, I'm feeling a year older. Yeah,
0: so what?
1: The feeling gives hope, it gives beauty, it gives lots of stuff.
0: And what did you do for yourself and the people around you?
1: I brought an offering bowl. It was not full.
0: So you didn't...
1: That's what I intended to do for myself.
0: You didn't throw any party for the newsroom people, the sports people? You didn't do anything?
1: No, not really.
0: You just came to sit here and talk and went away?
1: I didn't just talk.
0: My friend.
1: Did something behind the scenes.
0: My friend. You're not serious.
1: On the part of you people too, the bowl was not full.
0: Answer.
1: The offering bowl was not full.
0: They contributed what they can afford. You should have done something. Yesterday, okay. Your mouth. Go,
1: the month isn't over, though.
0: Chill.
1: I don't celebrate a birthday on just... just a day.
0: Let's go to Osu Acheke. Where is the Acheke? Where is the Acheke?
1: Do I chop with you?
0: Where is the Acheke?
1: Do I chop with you?
0: Where is the Acheke?
1: Do I chop with you?
0: Huh?
1: Do I chop with you?
0: I don't get what...
1: We don't need Didi.
0: What do you mean, Didi? And then what the radio zoo besides there wouldn't be needed. No wahala.
1: No wahala. Let me do this here. Today, let me do this.
0: Today's date is what?
1: What happened?
0: Today's date is what?
1: And then 19th.
0: Okay.
1: And then 19th.
0: Okay, mark this day. And keep it sacred.
1: I beg. But let me take a few moments to do this. I wanna.
0: Where's that check?
1: Bye. Me dem indi mi birthday daba kuso.
0: Okay.
1: They be throughout the month. Okay. Throughout the month.
0: Because yesterday you made me crave for a check.
1: We go chop him.
0: Okay, if I get a check, pa.
1: We go chop him.
0: Anybody where you know quiet a check, be I make you bring me somewhere. I beg. This one.
1: If you get joined before some place to I beg, come put down for the comment session inside.
0: Charlie.
1: We dey crave. Come put down for the comment session inside.
0: Yeah.
1: Come put down for the comment session inside.
0: Yesterday.
1: I saw your messages. I saw the love. At some point I was speechless. At some point I was feeling so grateful and loved. I didn't take them for granted at all. I want to say that may God richly bless all of you. I promise to be a good brother. I promise to be a good journalist, of course. I promise to be a good friend to each and every single one of you. May God richly bless all of you.
0: All right, thank you very much. Who are you celebrating? Straight shoot.
1: I'm celebrating Mame Dakwa. Today happens to be Mame Dakwa's birthday, a former colleague back at the University of Media, Arts and Communications. May God richly bless you, Dakwa. And this new year, may it usher you into a season of blessings, favor, and overflow. Happy birthday, Dakwa. Enjoy some cake today. Sip whatever you want to sip and eat whatever you want to eat. It is your new year. Now to the... And there's another one I have here as well. Let me do this before I move on to those on the sports front. It's the birthday of Miss Charity Odoi. Miss Charity Odoi, Deputy PR Officer for Ghana Chamber of Commerce and Industry. And this wish is coming through from AJ. She says she wishes you a happy, happy birthday. Deputy PR Officer for Ghana Chamber of Commerce and Industry, Miss Charity Odoi. Happy, happy birthday going out to you. And now, on the sports front, it's the birthday of Arsenal left-back Ricardo Calafiori. Ah, he looks like a male Bonampa. Ricardo Calafiori. It's his birthday today. Today he turns 24. So happy, happy birthday going out. He's also celebrating his birthday is right back for Chelsea, Marlo Gusto. He turns 23 today. And then Andrea Pinamonte, he's 27 years old today. He's a striker for Sassuolo Calcio in Italy. And then Cristantus Uche, who is a Nigerian forward. He plays for Crystal Palace in the English Premiership. And finally, Rafa Marin, a centre-back for Villarreal. He celebrates his 24th birthday today as well. So these are also the celebrants on the sports front.
0: All right, let me quickly...

0: do a few that I have here. There's a special one to Remy Amponsam. 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Happy, happy birthday to you, Remy Amponsam, Fidelity Bank head office here in Accra. It's also the birthday of the CEO of ABBA Top She Saloon, all the way in the UK, in London. Happy, happy birthday to you, Nancy Pobi. Nancy Pobi, a.k.a. ABBA Top. She's the CEO of Top She Saloon in London, from your brother, Sammy Newman. Sammy Newman, all the way in Sekendi at Adiambra. He says, you are the best ever, the best sister he's ever had, and may the good Lord continue to bless you. The birthday of Ebi Bright, the mayor of Tema, happy birthday to you. Also to a good friend, Maxwell Donko. Maxwell Donko, we call him Modric. All the way in Takrady. You don't know that guy. He was the host of the Empire Sports, when I left, Maxwell.
1: Oh, okay.
0: Yes. So, macho man.
1: Nana bits you are in.
0: Maxwell. Maxwell, don't forget, today's his birthday. Happy birthday to him. Also to Erica Avumado. Happy birthday. Akowa Malik. Malik Akowa, happy birthday to you as well. And then Charles Buahene, a.k.a. Rocky. Rocky, happy birthday to you as well. Those are my birthdays for today. What do we tell all of these wonderful celebrants?
1: We wish them peace of mind, long life, good health, and plenty money.
0: All right, sports is next up with Kelvin Saki. Stay on, I'll be right back after that.

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0: Hello, good morning, and welcome to Sports Now, your go-to breakfast sports wrap, live on Asas Radio 99.5 in Accra and Frequency 98.5 in Kumasi. My name is Kelvin Sack. In our top stories this morning, Roger Desailly backs Black Stars to shine at the 2026 FIFA World Cup. In European football, Pep Guardiola set to leave Manchester City at season's end. In boxing, Alexander Usyk backs Anthony Joshua to defeat Tyson Fury, and Victor Wembanyama stars as the Spurs take game one against Thunder. Into the details of today's stories, Black Stars assistant coach Roger Desailly says accepting the opportunity to join Carlos Queiroz's technical team for the World Cup was an easy decision. Speaking on Beyond the Whistle, the South African coach described Ghana's World Cup project as exciting and praised the country's football talent, insisting the Black Stars have what it takes to compete strongly on the global stage. Desailly revealed he immediately embraced the opportunity after receiving a late-night call from Queiroz, highlighting their long-standing working relationship and shared ambition for success. The experienced coach also commended Ghanaian players for their natural ability despite limited infrastructure, adding that the technical team's main responsibility would be to put their players in the right mindset and positions to perform. Desailly assured Ghanaians that the coaching staff remains committed to making the nation proud of the World Cup, expressing confidence that the Black Stars can progress if their players perform to their full potential. Now, in a development where administration missed sports, questions continue to emerge over expenditure relating to the 2023 African Games after Ghana's Public Account Committee raised concerns about an alleged 35.8 million payment Ghana City payment made to police officers without proper documentation. The committee questioned officials of the local organizing committee during their proceedings, demanding clarification on how such a significant amount was disbursed without supporting records. The issue is part of ongoing scrutiny into the financial management of multi-sport event hosted by Ghana 3 years ago. Members of the committee have called for accountability and transparency, insisting all expenditure linked to the games must be fully documented and justified in the coming days.
1: From the 30 million that the minister has said it was duplication, and sir, if an internal auditor, up your game. Now, unsupported claims, 35.8 million. Just for 6,000 police officers. 6,000 police officers. That was a so-called, I don't know whether they call it Africa Games or All Africa Games.
2: Chairman, is African Games.
1: It's Africa Games. And they spent 35.8 million 2024 for police officers. And we don't have documentation on it. How? Ministry of Sports. How? And you want to sit here and come and argue?
0: So, bring you more updates on this particular development in our subsequent bulletins. We now cross over to Europe, where Arsenal have moved one step closer to ending their 22-year wait for the English Premier League title after edging relegated Burnley 1-0 at the Emirates Stadium. Kai Havertz scored the only goal of the game with a powerful header from Bukayo Saka corner as the Gunners recorded a third straight 1-0 victory to keep their pressure firmly on Manchester City ahead of their clash with Bournemouth later today. Despite creating several chances through Leandro Trossard and Martin Odegaard, Mikel Arteta's side had to settle for a narrow win, but the result keeps the title race alive heading into the final weekend of the season. For Burnley, the defeat leaves them staring at an unwanted club record for the fewest wins in a top-flight campaign unless they beat Wolves in their final match. Declan Rice was named the man of the match after another commanding display in the midfield for Arsenal. Still in England, Pep Guardiola is set to leave Manchester City at the end of the season, bringing an end to a historic 10-year spell at the Etihad Stadium. According to multiple reports, players and staff are already aware that Sunday's clash against Aston Villa will be Guardiola's final game in charge. The Spaniard has gathered City to an era of dominance, winning multiple Premier League titles, domestic cups and UEFA Champions League trophies during his time at the club. Former Man City assistant coach Enzo Maresca is reportedly the leading candidate to replace Guardiola. Maresca Previously worked under Guardiola before and joined managerial success with Leicester City and then later Chelsea. An official announcement on Guardiola's future is expected at the end of the season. Now to national team news. Brazil superstar Neymar has been named in their squad for next month's FIFA World Cup, marking his return to the national team after a lengthy injury absence. Brazil manager Carlo Ancelotti confirmed his inclusion during the squad announcement in Rio de Janeiro, stating that Neymar has shown significant improvement in fitness and consistency in recent months. The Santos forward, who is Brazil's all-time leading scorer with 79 international goals, has no future for the Seleção since 2023 due to a series of injuries during his spell at Al Hilal. Brazil's attack will also feature stars such as Vinicius Junior, Rafinha, and Matias Cunha as the five-time world champions chase a record-set World Cup title in the upcoming one. Meanwhile, injured trial Rodrigo, Eder Militao, and Estevao were all left out of the squad. Brazil will begin their World Cup campaign against Morocco on the 13th of June in New Jersey before facing Haiti and Scotland in Group C. Now to the world of boxing. Unified heavyweight champion Oleksandr Usyk has backed Anthony Joshua to defeat his close friend Tyson Fury if the two British heavyweights finally meet in the ring. Usyk believes Joshua's preparation and mentality could give him the edge over Fury, revealing that the former world champion is already training seriously for this particular potential showdown in the Battle of Britain. Let's hear Oleksandr Usyk.
3: I like Fury. 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Hey, greedy, I love you.
4: Yeah, we will help AJ in training. My opinion, AJ win Tyson Fury.
3: Fury is unbelievable fighters. And an opponent, my opponent, Fury is very dangerous guy, you know? But I look how Anthony work and how Anthony change. I like Fury, listen.
0: So Oleksandr Usyk tips Anthony Joshua to beat Tyson Fury in a potential Battle of Britain. Finally, in basketball, the San Antonio Spurs have drawn first blood in the NBA Western Conference Final after defeating the OKC 122-115 in a thrilling double overtime battle in Game 1. French sensation Victor Wembanyama delivered a superstar performance with 41 points and 24 rebounds, including a clutch three-pointer that forced the second overtime before sealing the win with 9 points in the final extra period. The victory handed the defending champions their first playoff defeat this season and also gave Spurs their home court advantage in the best-of-seven series. Rookie Dan Harper stepped up with 24 points and 7 steals in the absence of injured guard De'Aaron Fox, while Stephen Castle added a double-double of 17 points and 11 assists. For OKC, reigning MVP Shai Gilgeous-Alexander was restricted to 24 points despite forcing overtime with a late layup. Alex Caruso led Thunder with 31 points, while Jalen Williams marked his return from injury with 26 points. The Thunder will now look to respond in Game 2 on Wednesday before the series shift to San Antonio for Game 3 and Game 4. That's how we wrap up sports now this morning, live on Asasi Radio across the country. For more stories, updates, and exclusive content, visit asasiradio.com. Stay in the game, stay with Asasi. The ABS continues. But before I sign off, are you a business owner looking for a smarter way to keep an eye on your shop, restaurant, office, or your warehouse anytime, anywhere? 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

All right, welcome back. Tuesday morning, 19th of May, 2026. You're still live here on the Asasi Breakfast Show. Shortly, we're launching into our conversations for today.

And today we continue with Ghana's democracy, judiciary, political, culture, and constitutional freedoms that are once again under intense national scrutiny following the continued detention of Bono Regional Chairman of the NPP, Kwame Bafo, a.k.a. Abronye. In fact, what began as a criminal case involving allegations of offensive conduct and publication of false news has now exploded into a national conversation about judicial discretion, political speech, constitutional liberty, due process, and whether Ghana risks drifting into the dangerous territory of criminalizing dissent. Well, was the denial of bail justified under the law? Are political actors undermining judicial independence through public attacks on judges? And is Ghana's democratic tolerance for controversial speech being tested in a politically charged environment? Well, this morning we'll be speaking to Abronye DC's legal team, the leadership of the NPP, a private legal practitioner, and then the Ghana Bar Association as the country awaits a crucial High Court bail hearing tomorrow.

And of course, this morning, our attention is on one of the most controversial legal and political debates currently gripping the country. Now, a strongly worded legal analysis by private legal practitioner Kwesi Fokuobenyin has raised serious constitutional questions about judicial discretion, bill jurisprudence, presumption of innocence, and whether the courts may have overreached in this case. Was justice properly applied, or was the law fundamentally abused? And was the minority leader justified in expressing outrage, or did politics cloud the legal realities? Well, joining us this morning to help unpack the law, the facts, and the implications is lawyer and member of the NPP legal and constitutional team, Kwesi Fokuobenyin. Thank you very much, Mr. Fokuobenyin, for your time here on the Asase Breakfast Show. How are you doing? Hello, sir. Hello.

We'll get back into that conversation. We'll try and reconnect and then bring him on. He shared a strongly worded legal analysis on social media. And so we would want to have him speak to us this morning. Lawyer Foku Obenyin, good morning. Thank you very much for your time, if you can hear me. Hello. Okay.

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Let's get back onto the phone lines and see if Lawyer can hear us. Hello, sir. Hello, good morning.

Well, later on today on Women Mean Business here on the Asasi Breakfast Show, we celebrate a woman whose story beautifully combines education, entrepreneurship, motherhood, compassion, and purpose. From building a child-centered preschool focused on excellence and character development to creating opportunities for vulnerable communities through philanthropy, this guest believes that the strongest societies are built by investing in children. Very early and nurturing them with values, confidence, and love. But what does it take to build an institution that shapes young minds while balancing family leadership and service? How do you turn passion into purpose and purpose into impact? And in a world increasingly driven by pressure and performance, are we doing enough to raise emotionally healthy and morally grounded children? This morning, I'll be joined by the founder and director of Oak of Anna International Preschool and also the founder of Intima Foundation, Julia Knowles Trente, here on the Asasi Breakfast Show. Now, also this morning, I told you we'll be talking about the Public Accounts Committee sitting. We'll find space and time and then bring you excerpts of that hot exchange between the Minister of Communications, Sam George, and the PAC chairperson, Abnoose Asare, over poor network service delivery and the delays in addressing the challenges. But how is your mobile network treating you? Are you satisfied with the services they are providing? Let's get your responses. You can just get onto our Facebook page, Asasi 99.5.

0: right, let's get back onto the lines now and hopefully have lawyer Kwesi Fokio-Benyin joining us this morning. Thank you very much, sir. Good morning. How are you? Lawyer, can you kindly unmute for me?
1: Hello, can you hear me now?
0: Yes, I can hear you loud and clear. Thank you very much for joining us. How are you?
1: I'm very well, thank you. Great. And yourself?
0: By grace, we are fine.
1: Right.
0: Now, lawyer, I chanced on your write-up, you know, and you set out a strongly worded analysis of the situation. Now, for listeners who may not fully understand the gravity of this matter, would like you to explain plainly what exactly did the judge do that you believe violated established bill jurisprudence in Ghana?
1: Thank you very much, Echo, once again. And let me extend my regards to your listeners and viewers, wherever they may be. This issue came about, I believe, arising from Abronye's 13th May 2026 court appearance, where he appeared in court for the first time on charges relating to offensive conduct conducive to the breach of the peace and for publication of false news, both under the Criminal Offences Act, Act 29. First and foremost, we must be very clear that the offences that, or the charges that have been leveled against Abronye, they are misdemeanor, demeanors, or in simple terms, they constitute the least serious class of offences that are known to our criminal jurisprudence. Misdemeanor charges normally come with either a fine or a caution or both, or in aggravated circumstances, prison sentence not exceeding 3 years. The 3 years is actually the ceiling, and so it must be, or the offense must be of such an aggravated nature for the judge to actually move from the scale of non-custodial sentence to custodial sentence, ranging from anywhere between 3 months to 3 years. Now, that said and done, it is also imperative to note that Abronye had previously been on a police inquiry bill. Police inquiry bill simply means that when a person is detained, the police will, on their own motion, grant the person bail pending their arraignment before court, where the person, through their legal representatives, would seek a judicial bail. The police inquiry bail would normally come with conditions, which would include presenting yourself to the police station, I mean, on occasions, restrictions on your movement, etc. Now, Abronye had been on this police inquiry bill. There is no indication whatsoever that Abronye had breached any of the conditions of that bill. Now, moving on to the law, and I will try to explain the law on bail as plainly as I can.
0: Okay.
1: The starting point is that bail is a legal entitlement of every citizen. And this arises from the constitutional presumption of innocence. When you go to the Constitution, under the individual rights and liberties, one of the rights is that every citizen is presumed to be innocent unless they have been found guilty after a fair and full trial and on the evidence. The operative word here is fair and full trial and on the evidence. On the 13th of May, when Abronye appeared in court, that was actually the very first time Abronye had appeared in court on those specific charges. Meaning that at that point in time, his plea had not even been taken. The prosecution had not yet furnished the, what do we call it, the evidence, okay, that it had on Abronye. In fact, Abronye's legal representatives have said that that was the day the prosecution was mounted. Mm-hmm. So it means that nothing could have been done at that point. That was the preliminary stages where, as a matter of course, judicial bail would be sought. Now, from the accounts of what happened in court that day, Abronye's lawyer, as expected of them, sought bail, and then the prosecution opposed on the grounds that Abronye would commit similar offenses if he was admitted to bail. The judge, curiously, agreed with the prosecution and denied Abronye's application for bail. That is not even the most outrageous part.
0: No, but let's get this clear, lawyer. In law, is the possibility of future speech sufficient basis to deny somebody bail or liberty? Is that a solid basis enough?
1: No, that is the categorical answer. Mm. The answer is no. Free speech is not a crime in Ghana. Mm. Free speech, no matter how unpleasant, no matter how intemperate it is not a crime. Mm. Criminal libel was expunged from our criminal statutes as far back as 2001. Yeah. The offenses that have the charges that have been leveled against Abronye, to wit, publication of offensive material conducive to the breach, that the ingredients, the elements that would constitute that offense are clearly absent from what Abronye did. What Abronye did was actually a speech that he gave. It might be malicious, it might be defamatory, it might be unpleasant, it might even constitute contempt of court, but it simply wasn't publication of offensive material conducive to the breach of the peace. Mm. And so that in itself cannot be a basis for denying Abronye's liberty. If the judge felt slighted by Abronye's comments, he could take out a civil action against Abronye for slander, or he could refer to the judicial secretary to, through the AG, arrange for Abronye to be cited for contempt for court. But to criminalize free speech in the way that has been done, that is completely unknown to our laws. It has no foundational basis.
0: Mm. Right. Lawyer, kindly hold the line for me, because we're onto the political battlefield. The NPP insists this case is no longer merely legal, but deeply political. I've been joined on the line by the Deputy General Secretary of the Opposition New Patriotic Party, Haruna Mohammed. Haruna, good morning. Thank you very much for your time here on the show. Let me also let you know that we have lawyer Kwesi Foko-Benyin, also a legal practitioner, and a member of the NPP legal and constitutional team, also on the line. Haruna, welcome.
2: Thank you.
0: Great. Now, the party has described Abronye's detention as persecution rather than prosecution. Is the party suggesting that the judiciary or security agencies are acting under political influence?
2: First of all, I would like to say good morning to your cherished listeners and those following you on their social media handles. You know, as we do politics in this country, and also how the legal processes takes shape in terms of how the NGC wants to prosecute. And instead of prosecution, they are rather persecuting the members of the New Patriotic Party. There seems to be a pattern on how Abronye is being handled and other political cases in our country with respect to the opposition New Patriotic Party. And because we have established that particular pattern, our party, the New Patriotic Party, seems to be worried about these legal processes that has been selective and being applied on only members of the New Patriotic Party. You remember about Abronye 1, the first case of Abronye, and the first time in this country for you to hear about Animal Kingdom was because of Abronye, Animal Kingdom, where we were told that not all of us are equal before the law, which is contrary to what the Constitution of the Republic of Ghana has said. Again, you heard about the citation of Idi Amin, who we all know is an he was an autocratic leader. And for such a person to be cited in a judgment within the legal jurisprudence of this country is very questionable. And I don't think that this is just happening by coincidence. It is happening because there is a certain pattern, and we need to question that particular pattern. And that is why His Excellency, our flag bearer, Dr. Mahmoud Bawumia, is saying that those persons in the legal profession who are engaged in this unholy exercise should remember that there is a day of accountability. And day of accountability will come, but they must be very mindful that they don't put our democracy into danger. And that is what we are all worried. So you can see in this country, what is applied to the MPP is not what is applied to the NCP. And I give you a clear case of Sedinam, who has been convicted by a court of competent jurisdiction, who is not being sought for to come to serve her sentence, but somebody who is alleged and not yet even been convicted is being thrown outside there as if he's a hardened criminal. That is what is happening in this country, and we must be worried. And that's why we are saying that they are not being prosecuted, but they are rather being persecuted. And let me tell you this.
0: Okay.
2: Where there is civil remedy, criminal prosecution becomes a political decision. And that is the decision that they are taking. Because you cannot treat a civil matter like this going through and using a criminal prosecution when there is plethora of examples, even in the Supreme Court of Ghana, for you to take Abronye for a matter of demeanor or defamation through this particular process, and only to deny him a bail, saying that when he comes out, he will say what he said. Let him come out and say it, and it will strengthen your case if you think your case is so strong enough. Let him come out and say it. And even after 100 years or any other period that Abronye comes out, he will still say it. So what is your worry? We are living in a free country, free speech. He's exercising his right to speech and question. When this country, when the sitting president now, he called the entire judiciary as unanimous MC. The chief justice then was called a woman organizer of the MPP who has been arrested. The security officers who are petitioning, just check their rank, who of them or who amongst them is 2 years old or 3 years old in the service. They are all senior officers. Why? They didn't see what happened in the past. And today, somebody to question somebody's impartiality, then it becomes a crime.
0: Well,
2: if you stop doing what they are doing, then we'll stop questioning them.
0: Well, some observers, Haruna, believe the NPP's aggressive reaction to this matter risk putting pressure on the judiciary. Are you worried about crossing the line? Then again, the remarks by Alexander Afenyomarkin, Honorable, against the judge have also attracted condemnation from the Bar Association. Does the party support those comments from the Honorable Afenyomarkin?
2: I believe I was there when Afenyomarkin made those particular comments. And before he made those particular comments, he cited cases, a and cited members of the bench, their commentary on this same treatment, and proceeded to question the locus and the basis on which the judge made those particular pronouncements. Why is somebody pronounced guilty even before the person is being dealt with? Where have you seen in this particular country that somebody should be remanded until a case is being completed? Where? Where? It doesn't happen. So if a judge proceeds to do so, then it gives right to Ghanaian to question the morality and the rationale behind such a judge. And we all know, this is not the first time that same judge has done what he did. We went there. Afenyo-Akin was the legal counsel in the Baba Amando case. When the prosecution was not opposed to the request for bail, they were not opposed. But the judge was leading them in court, open court. And Afenyo-Akin was the lawyer in that case. The judge was leading them and asked them, okay, so how many weeks will you need to be able to get your case and everything put together? Then they said 2 weeks. He said, oh, then he put his judgment that he's going to remand the guy for 2 weeks until they get. It was not a request that the guy will interfere with their investigations. Mm-hmm. The judge led them to that.
3: Okay.
2: I am not a lawyer, but I felt sad for my country when I was sitting in the court on that day. So Afenyo-Akin is not just making the statement, he's making it out of evidential value. And I think that there has not been any circumstances that any citizen of this country cannot question the decision of a judge in this country.
3: All right.
2: That liberty for you to question, and that is where he's coming from. And he cited cases.
3: Okay. Haruna,
2: he cited cases.
3: Mm. Fortunately, we have a lawyer. Since you are not a lawyer, let me go back to a lawyer, Foku Obenyin, for some education on this. Lawyer, you insist these were misdemeanor charges, and therefore bail ought to have been almost automatic. But is bail ever truly automatic under Ghanaian law? And then, are you arguing that the judge had no discretion at all to deny bail, or simply that he exercised that discretion improperly?
1: Your last statement, the latter part of your statement, is the true position of the law. The judge indeed has a discretion to grant or deny bail.
3: Okay.
1: But that discretion is severely and strictly circumscribed by law and reasonableness.
3: Okay.
1: In fact, Article 296 of the Constitution says that whenever discretion has been given to any public officer, that discretion is, ought to be exercised in good faith, in accordance with the law, and in good conscience. You understand?
3: Yeah.
1: So it means that where the law has granted a discretion to a judge, that discretion is not, does not give him a blank check to do as they please.
3: Okay.
1: Now, you asked a further question, that is it that bail should be automatic and not?
3: Mm.
1: In fact, in the Criminal Procedure Act, which deals with the law relating to bail, has actually given a set of factors that are to be considered as a guide for the judge in exercising their discretion whether or not to grant bail. And the most important consideration that the judge must look out for is whether or not the person or the accused person will return to court to stand trial. In other words, whether or not they will abscond.
3: Mm.
1: Now, in looking or in determining whether or not the person is a flight risk, other factors will be considered.
3: Okay.
1: Foremost among them is the seriousness of the charge that has been leveled against the accused person.
3: Mm.
1: So a person who faces a death sentence or a long prison term, or even a life sentence, has a natural motivation to abscond when released on bail.
3: Right.
1: But a person who is before the court on a misdemeanor charge, and once again, I stress that misdemeanor is the least serious, I mean, classification of offenses under our criminal statutes. On a misdemeanor charge, it is not, I mean, it is not serious. And so, in contradistinction to, say, a person who is facing a capital punishment or a first-degree felony, someone on a misdemeanor charge has very little incentive to abscond.
4: Okay.
1: That is one of them. Okay. Secondly, the judge must also consider whether or not the person has some social or professional or familial commitments that anchors them to the locality or the jurisdiction of the court. So, for example, you are a family man, you have children, or you have dependents who depend on you for daily sustenance. Mm. You have a fixed place of abode. This will be, the law says that a judge, in exercising their discretion whether or not to grant bail, must consider these factors very seriously. Abronye's lawyers argued in court that he is a family man. Abronye has social ties, social commitments. He is he attends church. He has he is a career person. He is also a senior officer of the largest opposition party in Ghana. All these ought to have been considered favorably when the judge was making a decision as to bail. Now, there is the further requirement that the judge should also consider if the accused person, when admitted to bail, will interfere with the trial, as in tampering with evidence, intimidating witness, or in any other way prejudicing the fair trial of the case. Mm. Ask yourself, this is a speech offense. This is not a grievous bodily harm or any other offense that causes, I mean, genuine hurt to another person. What capacity would Abronye have to interfere with the fair trial of the case?
4: Yeah.
1: What witnesses will be there to intimidate? What evidence will be there to be interfered with when Abronye is released on bail? You ask yourself, there is absolutely none. Mm. Indeed, the law does say that if the person, when released on bail, may commit other offenses, then bail may be withheld.
4: Okay.
1: Not similar offenses. And that is the operative word.
4: Okay.
1: The judge in this instance said that Abronye may commit similar offenses.
4: Hmm.
1: When you make that statement, what it implies is that you have already prejudged the matter.
3: Exactly.
1: Because how will you say the person will commit similar offenses when you are not even sure if the one before you, he committed it? And in the beginning of my submissions, I told you that on the 13th of May, which was the first day they appeared in court, Abronye had not even, his plea had not even been taken.
4: Mm.
1: So the court was nowhere near determining his guilt or otherwise. And so saying that you are withholding bail for on the basis that Abronye may commit similar offenses when admitted to bail.
3: But couldn't he have also assessed the risk without necessarily determining guilt?
1: No.
3: Okay.
1: How could you? I mean, this is not even law. This is a matter of logic.
4: Mm.
1: How would you assess the risk if you have not determined that the person is, in this instance, you are saying that the person will commit another offense like this one?
4: Okay.
1: But you are not sure if he committed this offense.
4: Right.
1: So how will you determine that he will commit another offense?
4: Okay.
1: Now, that is not, I was telling you that is not even the most preposterous part of the ruling.
4: Mm.
1: The most egregious part of that ruling, which beats my understanding, is the fact that the judge refused at a bail and remanded Abronye for an indefinite period.
0: Mm.
1: Indefinite because he said Abronye will be remanded in custody until the case has been concluded. What this means is that, you know, we are all in Ghana, and we know how long cases can take. We know how long a police case, for instance, it traveled the entire breadth of the NPP's 8-year administration until the NDC came. And the new Attorney General.

0: that person may end up being in custody for a year, 2 years, 3 years, 4 years, 5 years, until the case has been concluded. Now, if the case is concluded and he is found not guilty, what happens to the years that, or the period Abronye has been in custody?
1: Right.
0: If you remand Abronye in custody,
1: yeah.
0: Okay. If you remand Abronye in custody, what you are doing basically is to stifle his right to free speech. He, as I indicated earlier, Abronye is a senior executive officer of the opposition party.
1: Yeah.
0: Who benefits from Abronye being unable to carry on his activism for his party? You ask yourself that question.
1: Right. Kindly hold the line for me. I'll come back to you. Then we'll look at perhaps the most explosive part of your article that concerns not even the remand itself, but what you describe as the withholding of the written ruling. Let me go back to Haruna and attempt to conclude with him, and then I'll get back to you. Now, Haruna, if tomorrow's bail application succeeds, will the NPP treat this as vindication of its claims of political persecution? And if the application fails, will the party respect the ruling and tone down the rhetoric?
2: We have always respected our court systems. We have always given fidelity to the rule of law. We will wait for the outcome of the court tomorrow, and we will make a statement on that. But there is not any in doubt that the NPP will have something or negative thinking about our legal system. But we have something to think about persons, postures, and certain decisions that are not in tune with the laws of our country. And that is why we have the right to question that. Mm. And again, you know, I don't ask questions, but I just want this particular clarity. Mm. Can somebody be remanded in custody without a remand order? I want an answer from lawyer. Can somebody be remanded in custody without a remand order?
1: All right. I'm sure lawyer will attempt to deal with that for us. Lawyer, I'm sure you heard him. You heard Haruna.
0: Yes, I did.
1: Okay.
0: So that question actually reveals one of
1: the next issues we're going to raise.
0: Yes.
1: Okay. Okay. So, Haruna, I'm sure you would have to keep listening, because he's going to address that. It's part of where we are going now. Haruna, thank you. Thank you very much. Yes. He's the Deputy General Secretary of the NPP joining us this morning.
2: Yeah, but I just want to make some quick statements before I conclude.
1: Okay, please do.
2: Yes. So, I want to put it on record. Up till yesterday, that myself, the General Secretary, and KT Hammond, we visited Abronye at the BNI. We have not had any official remand order for Abronye to be put where he has been kept. Again, when the case was brought before the court, Abronye had to return from a surgery and was put on certain drugs. As we speak, the judge overruled all those particular extension requests and kept Abronye in custody. And the party is very worried about this particular pattern of behavior of some of our judicial officers. And this must be corrected. And that is why we are calling on the Apex Court and other civil society to rise up to the occasion to ensure that the rule of law in Ghana and free speech is being respected. Thank you.
1: Right. Thank you very much. Haruna Mohammed is Deputy General Secretary of the New Patriotic Party joining us. We still have Lawyer Kwesi Foku-Benyin with us. And so, Lawyer, let's get back to what I initially raised before I went to Haruna. How unusual is it, in practical legal terms, for a written bill ruling to remain unsigned 5 days after delivery?
0: My brother, the simple answer is that it is extremely unusual. In civil cases, you know, sometimes our court system is overwhelmed. I would concede on that point. So, and

0: in the administrative staff at the registry of the courts sometimes get overwhelmed. But in my practice, I have never, even in civil cases where no risk of personal liberties violations will be occasioned, will an order of the court take more than 48 hours before it is drawn up and provided. The default or the ordinary usual position is that within a matter of hours after the court has finished sitting, any order that has been made ought to be drawn up by the registry and a copy provided to the parties or their legal representatives so that they can advise themselves on their rights and the next steps to take.
1: Okay.
0: And I am speaking with regards to civil cases. Things are materially different when you are talking about criminal cases. And this is because in criminal cases, somebody's liberty is at stake. Somebody's freedoms of movement is at stake. And so the court would not ordinarily treat such matters as it would treat a civil matter. And indeed, that is why criminal civil appeals can take very long to go through the system. But criminal appeals are very much expedited. So that should tell you the policy urgency which the law attaches to criminal cases or criminal proceedings. And now zooming into Abronye's particular issue.
1: Yes.
0: The concluding statement of the Deputy General Secretary actually confirmed what I wrote in my article.
1: Yeah.
0: That 5 whole days after Abronye had been remanded into custody, the order had not been drawn up and provided to the parties. That is a very serious anomaly.
1: Okay.
0: That creates substantial injustice to Abronye. Why is it substantial? Substantial because with that order, Abronye's lawyer, or that is the only document Abronye's lawyers need to escalate
1: an appeal, okay.
0: To a higher, it could be an appeal, it could be a repeat application.
1: Okay.
0: But the underlying point is that without this order, the Abronye, through his legal representatives, cannot escalate this matter to another forum. Now you ask yourself, if the judge, and every judge is entitled to make mistakes, every judge is entitled to get it wrong on the law. That is why there is the appellate system. That is why appeal courts are there. But if a judge has genuinely, in good faith, made a mistake, release the order so that it goes on appeal, and then let the appeal court determine whether or not it was a mistake or you were actually right. But Abronye remains in custody, and then they are virtually stuck. So that is, I like the word you use, the explosive part of old charade.
1: Okay, so under all of these circumstances, are there procedural safeguards, you know, within the judiciary to discipline or review judges where such concerns arise? And as we speak, do you know whether Abronye's lawyers have formally petitioned the Judicial Council or any supervisory authority over this matter?
0: Yes, there are regulatory, you know, judges, just like lawyers, also have their regulators.
1: Okay.
0: And the regulators for the judges is the Judicial Council. They also have the Association of Judges and Magistrates. So matters relating to judicial misconduct are within the remit of these two organizations. But I have no clue whether or not Abronye's lawyer or the party have made any attempt to escalate the matter.
1: Let's attempt to widen the lens now beyond Abronye himself, because we know this conversation has provoked a lot of public debate about trust in the judiciary. Do you worry that public attacks on judges, even where criticism may be justified, could undermine confidence in the judiciary as an institution?
0: My brother, I wrote another article yesterday.
1: Okay.
0: And in the opening statement of my article, I bemoaned this. As a lawyer, as an officer of the court, I was mortified listening to the minority leader of the largest opposition party.
1: Yeah.
0: You know, singling out a judge and then...
1: chastising.
0: You know, chastising in the way he did. I was mortified because the constitution that we all hold fidelity to does not only set out separation of powers where each arm of government is independent, but goes beyond that in Article 127 to say that no judge should be influenced or intimidated by either the executive or parliament or indeed any other person in the performance of their work. And so what the minority leader did sits uncomfortably close to those constitutional boundaries of independent judiciary. But then, can we really blame the minority leader? The constitution in Article 127 says that the judiciary shall not be subject to any external influence, be it from the executive or parliament, or indeed any other person. But has the judiciary been truly independent? You ask yourself this question. Has it been independent? Not too long ago, we had the leader, the figurehead of the judiciary, removed. Okay?
1: Yeah.
0: You may have your own views as to whether or not the removal was justified or not. But in Ghana, that had never happened before. This was the first time and unheard of that the Chief Justice would be removed by the executive. Now look at the downstream consequence of this set of events. The most influential, the most powerful person in the judiciary has been handed off without any consequences. How do you think a magistrate or a circuit court judge sitting at the tail end of the judicial hierarchy, because the district court and the circuit court, those are called the inferior courts. They sit at the tail end of the judicial hierarchy. So ask yourself, a judge sitting in those courts, what do you think they will be thinking about? How do you think they will be assessing their future in the profession, their life choices? What the removal of the Chief Justice did was to send a signal. And that signal appears to have worked very effectively. And so I would not blame a judge for towing a certain line. All I am saying is that the judiciary has been compromised, knowingly or unknowingly, one way or another. It has been compromised.
1: Okay.
0: The Article 127 has been breached. And due to the breach of Article 127, the individual rights of a certain group within the population have been targeted. There is a pattern. We can name names.
1: Okay.
0: Say Obama Pokwase, Abronye, Baba Amando, and there is this TikToker called Fancy Comedy or something. Okay, who used to make yes. He was also picked up. Very recently, a young man was picked up for simply saying Doomsaw is back, simply posting a picture with the inscription Doomsaw is back. I thought that was not true. In fact, I found it so hard to believe until the MPP presidential candidate, one of the most temperate and calmest politicians I have ever seen, came out to actually complain about this.
1: Okay. Right.
0: And then we have apart from that, someone responded to this Achim Asuom chief who attacked Dr. Bawumia. That The assumed chief himself was not picked up, but the person who responded to him was also picked up.
1: Mm.
0: So you ask yourself, until when? And will these things go on? And the leadership of the party, they are there. If they do not talk, their activists and their loyalists will assume that they have left them to hang high and dry.
1: Okay. Lawyer Foucault Benyon, kindly hold the line for me one more time, because I have the public relations officer of the Ghana Bar Association, Sylvia Kuje, joining us this morning. I'll come back and ask, at what point does legitimate criticism of a judge become contemptuous or dangerous to judicial independence, and whether there's the risk that politicians are increasingly weaponizing public opinion against judges whose decisions they dislike. We'll come to that. But let me bring in and welcome Sylvia this morning. Good morning, Sylvia. How are you? Good morning, Sylvia. How are you?
2: Good morning. Okay. How are you?
1: Great. I'm fine. I hope you're fine.
2: I'm doing great, by God's grace.
1: Right. Now, the Ghana Bar Association has condemned the minority leader's comments against the judge. Why did the association feel compelled to intervene publicly like the way you have done?
2: I didn't hear you. Why did the association
1: feel compelled,
2: to condemn the statement made by the minority leader?
1: Precisely, yes.
2: Because the minority leader is a lawyer of a certain stature. He's not a novice at the bar. He knows that if you disagree with a judge's decision, you don't go public on the judge. There's an appellate system that you have to be invoke. Again, he is a leader in parliament, and is a young person, relatively young person, that many younger people look up to. We've always talked about standards at the bar going down. If comments of this nature are coming from lawyers of such a standing, it becomes worrying. Don't forget, I always say that as a lawyer, you are a leader. You are a problem solver. And there are legal procedures and processes for solving every problem. Why would a lawyer who disagrees with the decision of a circuit judge go to the media to insult the judge to that extent once there's an appellate process? That is a concern we have.
1: How are you addressing these concerns?
2: Of course, we can only continue to educate people on it. But the worrying part is that it is no longer the younger lawyers who are doing this, but rather the lawyers who are described as senior lawyers at the bar. Once you are 10 years in practice, or having been called to the bar for 10 after 10 years, they will describe you as a senior lawyer. And you become an icon, an example, and a lot is expected of you as far as the younger generation of lawyers are concerned. So it's quite worrying that he even occupies a privileged position of that of a minority leader in the Parliament of the Republic of Ghana. So it's not something that we're going to condone at all. It's happened already, though, but we don't expect it to happen anytime soon again, or even in our lives as a nation and as a party again. That a judge will give a decision, and they are laid down procedures to deal with that decision on appeal, for instance, and you go to the media and be attacking the judge to the extent that you ask whether the judge has actually practiced law as well. I think it's just too below the belt.
1: Coming from the person that we know and his stature in Ghana, and as a member of, I'm sure he's a member of the GBA, are there any sanctions for such comments?
2: In fact, comments of such nature, questioning the qualification of a judicial officer or judges, is frowned upon by our etiquette rules. So, and our rules enjoin us to even report the conduct of other lawyers, which we deem not befitting and is in violation of our etiquette rules, to the appropriate bodies. So any lawyer can take it up, and the affected judge himself can take it up.
1: Okay.
2: I think that we just have to get to a stage where we have to accept certain reality.
1: Okay.
2: Why should such a person talk like this?
1: Well, the Honorable Afenyoma Akin this morning has again issued a statement. I would like to quickly go through it. If I don't know if you've come across it. It says it is both ethical and within my constitutional rights to call out a judge who has no respect for the law and the rights of citizens. There's a pattern in the conduct of the circuit court Nigh judge in political cases that go before him. I cannot, in good conscience, respect a judge who has no respect for the law. The minority caucus in parliament will not shut its eyes to the conduct of this judge. A series of action will be taken in parliament, and the appropriate constitutional steps will be taken to rebuke him. Our law lords are not above the law. Questioning the excesses of a judge's pattern of conduct does not amount to an attack on his person. The Chief Justice must keep an eye on the circuit court Nigh judge and prevail upon him to uphold the ethos of his judicial robe and wig, Ghana Bar Association. So that's a call on the Ghana Bar Association as well. And that's he's more or less reiterating the comment he made earlier. What's your reaction to this?
2: My reaction is that I'm disappointed because it's interesting and that he knows that there are channels and processes to be followed. Hasn't he mentioned Parliament in that statement? Was Parliament on in Ghana before? Not in Ghana, and he's a member of Parliament, and more so a leader of the minority, and he went to the media. Let us not condone some of this. Look, I think that he should be humble enough to accept that he's wrong. He's a lawyer. He's been at the bar for over 10 years. This is not what is expected of him. I am surprised he's issued a statement to justify this. It will not wash. So he knew there are channels to be followed. Yet he did not do that. I think that is rather defeating for him to have issued this statement.
1: Let me ask, because the accusation has resurfaced, the accusation that the GBA is sympathetic to the NPP. Why do you think that perception persists? And can the GBA genuinely claim political neutrality in today's highly polarized climate? And how dangerous are these comments, you know, or attacks on judges from senior politicians and lawyers?
2: Yeah, you see, GBA, as I know it, and from my experience, has always been a neutral association because we don't ask for anybody's political affiliation before you become a member of the GBA. They don't even do that before you are called to the bar. Because as it is now, I don't see why people should still be delivering this point. That is the perception people have. But is that the reality? The fact that, you see, let me give you an example. Do you remember Susu made a similar statement in 2020?
1: Yeah.
2: Do you remember how we came out? Is it different from what we're doing now? If we were really NPP, why would I be granting this interview to you this morning? I think that we should channel our energy to some other issues. Issues with water in this country, sanitation in this country. Galamsey is not going anywhere soon. Why can't we channel our energy to this? But anytime there's an issue and certain people have certain expectations about GBA, once statements are not issued within a certain time, by their estimation, then we are in bed with NPP. This statement came to light Sunday night to our attention. It wasn't even up to 12 o'clock the following day, Monday. People were all over the place. We had failed to issue statements. At least allow a certain time to pass. Then you can conclusively say that we didn't issue statement.
1: Okay. Right. Xavier, kindly hold the line because I still have lawyer Foku Benyin on the line. Lawyer, just before I crossed over to him, I was asking whether you're worried about the public attacks on judges, even where criticism may be justified, and whether it could undermine confidence in the judiciary as an institution. Then again, at what point does these legitimate criticisms of a judge become contemptuous or dangerous to judicial independence?
0: There is no set down criteria or line where the law says that if you cross this, then you are within the area or the remit of contempt or not. Article 127 is very clear. Any conduct or any actions that could interfere with a judge in the performance of their duties is not condoned under the Constitution. It's unlawful. That is understood, and I think I made that point very clear before you connected to my senior, the spokesperson of the Ghana Bar Association. But I was also in the middle of making further submissions that where the system has been corrupted in a way that makes it impossible for one group of people to feel they will or they are always getting the shorter end of the stick and become so consistent as to create a pattern, then, you know, we have a real challenge. Because my learned senior was going on about using proper channels. But what are these channels? These channels are going back to the same court system, the same system that that group of people who feel they have been targeted are complaining of tyranny, are complaining they are not getting justice. And when you push people too much to the point where their patience is exhausted, what would you think could happen? So I think my problem here with the GBA statement is that it is targeting and condemning the symptom rather than the cause. That is the problem here. And with the greatest of respect to my learned senior, the Ghana Bar Association does not operate in isolation. We operate with stakeholders. One of the most important stakeholders in our profession is the judiciary, judicial officers, the judges, the judicial service staff. Another very important stakeholder in this justice business we are in is the law enforcement, the police, etc. My learned senior was saying that the people should have given the GBA time to know whether or not they would release a statement condemning Afenyo Markey. But I want to ask him, with all due respect, learned senior, how much time did the GBA need to see that there is injustice in remanding somebody on trial for a misdemeanor for the entire duration of the criminal trial, which in effect is an indefinite remand? How much time did the GBA need to notice this and to react? We are talking about constitutional liberties, individual liberties here. No matter how vile, no matter how intemperate Abronye's comments are, he is still an individual, he is still a citizen, and as much entitled to the constitutional freedoms you and I are. So how much time was the GBA requesting from the public to take notes that a judge had remanded a misdemeanor offender indefinitely? Now, I also want to ask, how much time did the GBA need to notice a judge, okay, who wrote in a published judicial ruling that freedom of speech is guaranteed, but not freedom after speech? And in the same judgment, this same judge wrongly attributes George Orwell's Animal Farm maxim: all animals are equal, but some are more equal than others. And we are talking about a judge in a Republican democratic state like Ghana. Did the GBA take any notice of what happened? Did the GBA know the effects that these judicial pronouncements had on constitutional legitimacy and the future of the Constitution going forward, and indeed our democracy? So when the GBA spokesperson says that he is disappointed in Akenyo Makin, with the greatest of respect to my learned senior, I am most disappointed in him and indeed the rest of the executives. Because what they are doing here, okay, is selective outrage.
1: Okay.
0: You express outrage at one person, okay, just because people are pointing hands at you and stampeding you to react. It's been months since that judge made those outrageous comments in his ruling. How much time does the GBA need?
1: Okay. Right. I don't know if Xavier would like to react to this.
2: I want to react. Look.
1: Kindly do that.
2: The concern we had, were the guys, those accused persons, were they not represented by lawyers, and those lawyers are members of the GBA, they would apply the law to do whatever is needed. But the judge who is sitting there cannot talk. And you go public attacking him. Whilst there were legal channels for you to overturn his decisions that you were not comfortable with, even if you thought he had misconducted himself, there are legal channels to report that judge for the investigation of that misconduct and also for appropriate sanctions to be applied. So I don't think that anybody should expect GBA. The GBA now will become a lawyer for every person who goes to court, because the lawyers that they have are members of the GBA. So if those guys have lawyers and decisions were made against their right, and the lawyers knew what to do within the law, why wouldn't they do it? They would expect GBA to come and issue statement on that.
1: So, Xavier,
0: my brother, can I respond to that?
1: Okay.
2: GBA would only do that when the legal processes have been exhausted. But there are later legal processes. Follow them. If they are exhausted, there are still issues. Then you can expect the GBA to come out to say that, look, we've come to the climax, but we do not agree with this.
1: Okay.
0: My brother.
1: Yeah.
0: Echo.
1: Yes, please go ahead.
0: With the greatest respect to my learned senior, the same way he's talking about laid down procedures and remedies for the legal representatives of those individuals, in the same vein, there are laid down procedures that the judge, if he feels unfairly criticized, okay, could also resort to.
1: Mm.
0: He himself, in the beginning of his submissions, made reference to the etiquette rules,
2: yes,
0: where the judge can petition for that lawyer to be to face disciplinary sanctions.
1: Okay.
0: Are those not laid down procedures? That is just one of them. There is also the possibility or the remedy of a civil action. If the judge feels he has been defamed, why not take out a writ of summons? Is that also not a laid down procedure? There is a further option of contempt. Yes, the lower courts do not have powers of contempt by themselves, but there are processes where they can activate the procedures if a person has actually acted in contempt of the lower court,
1: okay,
0: for them to be committed in the high courts.
1: Hmm.
0: So my learned senior cannot say that because those individuals are legal representatives, then their legal representatives should have addressed those. Now, the danger in that statement by my respected learned senior is that he makes it look as if the comments I am complaining of applied in personam or only in relation to those individuals.
1: Yeah.
0: But no, there are far wider and grim implications of those comments that should actually frighten every single individual in this country.
1: Mm.
0: When a judge says that freedom of speech is guaranteed, but not freedom after speech, are you saying it only affects Abronye? No. It affects you as a journalist, my brother, Echo.
1: Yeah.
0: Tell me if I'm lying.
1: Yeah, it does.
0: It affects everybody. It affects my learned senior himself.
1: Right.
2: A reason decision would have been given by a court, which will serve as a precedent. That is what is supposed to be done. That's why we have the law report to guide us. So if these matters are taken up and a reasoned decision is given by a superior court on it,
3: he becomes the president to guide all of us. Then nobody needs to fight an individual battle.
1: Yeah, but Mr. Xavier, the other issue is that people feel that beyond defending the judicial independence, the GBA should be speaking more forcefully about concerns regarding liberty and due process. How would you react to this? And are you worried that public confidence in the judiciary could be eroding gradually from both political sides?
3: That is why I have made the point that we have an appellate system.
1: Mm.
3: When the decisions go up, the right decision, the Supreme Court's decision is the final decision all of us know. And they themselves sometimes they get it wrong. But the constitution allows them to look at it again if another opportunity comes on a similar matter. Then they review it. Now, to say that people will lack confidence in the system, it is rather when we bastardize the system by attacking judges as has been done in public by people who are supposed to know better. That is what will give that kind of situation that people will not confidence in the system.
1: Okay. Well, again, let me ask you this: what reforms, if any, would the association support? You know, to better protect both the judicial integrity and constitutional freedoms. Any reforms you would want to propose?
3: I didn't hear that question.
1: So I'm asking, what reforms, if any, would the Ghana Bar Association support, you know, to better protect both judicial integrity and constitutional freedoms?
3: When the laid down structures in the judicial process are followed,
1: mm-hmm.
3: especially if decisions are rendered by lower courts and people are dissatisfied,
1: yeah.
3: their legal representatives know what to do. Even those who do not have can go to legal aid. So let us apply the law. If the law gets exhausted, then we can discuss the moral issues.
1: Finally, what message does the GBA want Ghanaians to take away from this deeply polarizing national debate?
3: Well, we want to tell every Ghanaian and every person living in Ghana that the judiciary is our last line of defense and that there are laid down structures to be followed. So everybody should allow the institutions to work. It is true, when you go to court, one person will lose, the other will win. But that may not end. That cannot be the end unless you decide to sleep. You can go up to the Supreme Court. Even in civil matters, you ask for a review. Once that is done, you have a right to ventilate your interest.
1: All right. Thank you very much, Xavier Akuje, PRO, Ghana Bar Association, for speaking to us this morning. We'll be concluding with Lawyer Kwesi Fuku Obenye. Lawyer, wonderful. You've been immense this morning. But ultimately, what remedy should be happening now? Should the judge reverse himself? Should a higher court intervene? Or should there be broader judicial review of the handling of this particular case?
0: I understand that Abronye issue has finally ended up in the high court, and the court is set to
1: meet tomorrow.
0: Exactly, tomorrow. I have every faith that if the high court is to apply the guidelines as I explained them to you, then the decision will be reversed. Even if not entirely, at least in parts, the part where he is to be remanded indefinitely until the conclusion of the criminal trial, at least that one is so perverse and so outrageous that I do not foresee any appellate courts upholding that. Beyond that, I think the bigger question is, going forward, our bail guidelines and system on bail generally needs an overhaul.
1: Okay.
0: Not too long ago, my learned senior Martin Pebble filed a Supreme Court case that made some very revolutionary interventions in the bail jurisprudence. Before that, certain offenses were generally described as non-bailable offenses. Offenses like murder, offenses like treason, you know, those ones that carry hefty penalties like the death sentence or life imprisonment. But Martin Pebu actually, through the Supreme Court, through Martin Pebu and the Attorney General, was very clear that the principle of bailable offenses is a myth. That was a positive step. But beyond that, I think we need a more systematic, a more coherent, you know, policy and some profound review of our law relating to bail generally, because the law in its current form is very susceptible to abuse by judicial officers and even by the police. And so I think that going forward, that is what all stakeholders, the Ghana Bar Association, the law enforcement, civil societies, everyone should come on board so we can have a dialogue on how to overhaul some of these issues, because they go at the very heart of the constitutional liberties and freedoms.
1: Okay, right. Lawyer, thank you very much for your time this morning. It's been really, really insightful with you here on the Asase Breakfast Show. I hope to speak to you again.
0: Thank you very much, Eko. Have a nice day.
1: You have same. So, Kwesi Fokuo-Benyin is a private legal practitioner and a member of the NPP Legal and Constitutional Team, walking us through all of this, issues, analysis, you know. He shared something on Facebook and then raising serious constitutional concerns about judicial discretion, bail jurisprudence, the presumption of innocence, and whether the courts may have overreached in this case. He had all the issues he pushed across here on the Asase Breakfast Show. We have 3 more minutes to the top of the hour, 7 here. 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Again, if you are ready to unlock your future, I've got some great news for you. But that'll be after this. Stay on. This is the Sassy Breakfast Show.

0: 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Now, what happens when frustration over poor network service delivery collides with partisan tension, parliamentary oversight, and political history inside one committee room? You get a heated confrontation at the Public Accounts Committee between Communications Minister Sam Natte George and PAC Chairperson Abinal Seyasari. But beneath the heated exchanges and interruptions lies a much bigger national concern. Why are Ghanaians still battling poor telecom service or services despite years of promises and massive profits by telecom operators? Is the current government genuinely fixing long neglected problem? Or are we witnessing another round of political blame shifting? Did Sam George overstep by confronting the chair publicly? Or was he simply demanding the opportunity to fully explain government policy interventions? And more importantly, when Parliament holds public accountability sessions, should the focus be political point scoring or practical solutions for consumers? Now, I want us to take a listen to some of the tense moments from the Public Accounts Committee meeting or sitting yesterday when Sam Natte George appeared. We'll be right back. For women main business. Stay on.
1: Private businesses are about making profits, and those profits they paid to you over 8 years at the finance ministry as corporate taxes. Policy decision and policy leadership ought to make sure that we took steps to protect the customer. And I'm saying that we, under this recent agenda and under a responsible government, have done so.
2: Honorable,
1: I'm also a member of parliament. Don't do this.
2: Minister,
1: you don't have. You don't.
2: You.
1: Please, I am on the floor,
2: Minister,
1: honorable.
2: I understand.
1: Let me make my
2: you.
1: Point. No, you
2: we
1: won't. You won't. You won't heckle me. Don't
2: I'm
1: play sentiment.
2: Like you, but we beg
1: Chairman,
2: you.
1: Until and unless
2: point.
1: Policy and decision
2: please.
1: Is made,
2: honorable,
1: you need to rein in the honorable member. She's being unruly.
2: No,
1: you're being unruly. Please, this is unbecoming of a member of parliament. Please,
2: Minister. Listen, you don't have the floor.
1: No,
2: you
1: I am. I have the floor. No, no, you have asked me a question.
2: Minister.
1: I have the floor. You will let me
2: Minister.
1: Answer the question.
2: Minister.
1: No, no, you will let
2: Minister.
1: Me answer the question. No, you won't do that, Abina. You won't do that today. Let me finish.
2: Minister, respect me.
1: Let me finish.
2: Minister, come
1: no,
2: you don't
1: you
2: tell us what you want to.
1: But you've not brought me here to talk
2: Minister.
1: Down with me as well.
2: Nobody's doing that.
1: No, you, I listen to you
2: Minister,
1: go on. You are listening to
2: that
1: me as well.
2: Respect me.
1: We have asked them to go out. We have asked them.
2: Respect me, can you tell
1: the
2: us
1: chair
2: your
1: gave
2: mind?
1: Me the floor, please.
2: Minister.
1: We
2: Minister.
1: Honorable, don't do this.
2: This is our committee. Minister, respect me, I understand.
1: But if it's your committee, then don't invite us. But if you invite
2: Minister,
1: us, you ask
2: the
1: us
2: law.
1: A question.
2: Minister,
1: so
2: respect me.
1: If you ask
2: me.
1: Us a question, you listen to us as well.
2: Minister,
1: it's not a monologue.
2: Respectfully.
1: So respectfully, let me land.
2: We will let you land. Just a minute. Minister, respectfully, we'll let you land.
3: You are coming to repeat.
2: Minister, we are not coming to repeat anything. Respectfully, we'll let you land. Please. when you come here and we address issues, it is not that we want to talk anybody down. Never. We go, you and I, we go beyond this. We go beyond this. It is not that we want to talk anybody down. But Minister, the situation is serious. And that is all the sentiments I'm trying to carry across.
1: And that's the point I'm making. We've given a policy direction in January. On the back of our policy direction, MTN is rolling out 800 new sites. Telcel is rolling out 350 new sites. Between those two companies, you see 1,150 new sites. However, that's why I said to you that this is engineering and not sentiment. When you ask an MNO to roll out a new site, there are steps that have to be taken. First and foremost, you need to do the acquisition of the site. Then you need to then make the requisition for the radio equipment and the cell site. Those are not things that are, for want of a better phrase, in a supermarket that you just go and buy. You place an order with an OEM. The regulator, the NTA, is going through this process. Most of the MNOs are receiving their BTA devices between July and August. So yes, we have made the request. We have asked them to take the steps. They have taken the steps. But it takes time for the equipment to arrive in the country. And when the equipment arrives and they roll out the improvement, you will see the improvement in the network. But we cannot sit here. After 10 years of failing to take action, someone is taking action, and then you say that you want to see it as quickly as possible.
3: So how many, hold on, how many of the sites are they building this year?
1: This year, MTN is doing 800 new sites.
3: Okay.
1: Telcel is doing 350 new sites.
3: Okay.
1: So we're looking at 1,150 new sites this year. And I'm saying to you that over the last 10 years, from 2016,
3: yes,
1: the average has been 223 sites per year. And so if this year we are doing 1,150, we are doing a 500% increase to try and cover. And that's why I'm saying that, yes, we all go through the challenge. But I'm saying to you that you cannot wield some of these things into being with a snap of a finger. It takes time. And so I'm saying that by we get that order in the first quarter of this year,
2: Minister.
1: It will take about 3 to 6 months. I am confident that by the end of Q3 going into Q4, we would see a remarkable improvement in the network.
0: All right. So you heard that heated exchange between Sam George and Abinal Seyasari at the Public Accounts Committee sitting yesterday. Sam Natu George and Abinal Se. In fact, the issue had to do with the concerns over telecom service delivery, including issues linked to MTN Ghana. All right, so we heard that. I do not know how your provider, your mobile network provider, is treating you. What kind of service are you getting? Well, your thoughts are welcome on our Facebook pages. I say 99.5. We are going to go into Women Mean Business, but that will be after this quick break. You're still live here on the Asase Breakfast Show. Stay on.
4: 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Vena, which is ISO certified, is also awarded as the Water of the Year at the Safety. 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
2: All right, welcome back. 19 minutes past 9. You're still live here on the Asasi Breakfast Show. It is time for us to get into women main business. Today's edition, like I mentioned to you, we celebrate a woman whose story beautifully combines education, entrepreneurship, motherhood, compassion, and purpose. In fact, from building a child-centered preschool focused on, you know, excellence and character development to creating opportunities for vulnerable communities through philanthropy, our guest this morning believes that the strongest societies are built by investing in children early and nurturing them with values, confidence, and love. But what does it take to, you know, build an institution that shapes young minds while balancing family, leadership, and service? How do you turn passion into purpose and possibly purpose into impact? And in a world increasingly driven by pressure and performance, are we doing enough to raise emotionally healthy and morally grounded children? Well, joining me this morning is Julia Knowles Trinity, the founder and director of Oak of Honor International Preschool and the founder of the Intima Foundation. Right. Welcome, Julia. And thank you for joining us here on the Asasi Breakfast Show.
3: Thank you.
2: Please check the microphone for her. Okay. Okay. Julia, like we know, every meaningful journey usually

0: We'll begin with a personal story, a struggle, a dream, or a conviction. Okay, let's start from the beginning. Who was Julia before the entrepreneur, the educator, and the philanthropist the public sees today?
1: All right, thank you very much, Mr. Echo, for this great opportunity. First and foremost, Julia, back then, maybe 20 years ago, I will say, was still an entrepreneur. Yes, because I was combining education with my little business that I was doing, because okay. I was kind of multitasking everywhere. You know, whilst I was doing my degree, I had a small business where I was supplying companies with security gadgets.
0: Okay.
1: Yes, and I was also selling shoes. So whilst I was working with a company called Eden Security in Achimota, I was a marketer. And okay. then also a customer service personnel.
0: Okay.
1: So on my errands, I was combining both. So going to do my marketing job for the other company. And then aside, I was also selling my security gadgets and then my shoes to companies. So I will say the entrepreneurship spirit started a long time ago. Okay. Now, back to how the school business started. I will say I really have a strong passion when it comes to children. But unfortunately, I gave birth quite late, as, you know, in quotes, you know, like people are expecting that, you know, a young woman, you should, your time is, your clock is ticking, kind of, yes.
0: One time.
1: Yes. My elder sister got married in her 20s, somewhere 25, 26. And then, yeah, she was working very busy, you know, and then her the interval with her children is quite close. So I had to step in, support her with the kids. So during that stage, my passion for children...
0: That's where it started developing.
1: Yes, yeah, it became really strong. I love bonding with kids. I love spending time with them, making sure they're okay, giving all the right resource materials age appropriate for them at that time to help them, you know. So I will say that with that experience I had with my sister's children, one of her eldest daughter actually is really doing so well in school.
0: Okay.
1: Yeah, she's schooling in is it Akosombo Girls or something? Okay. A good school in Akosombo Secondary School, and mostly she's either first or second in her class. Yes, so I believe that based on this experience I had with them, also gingered.
0: So you said that was the defining moment when you realized that early childhood development was really your thing. Like, you know, it could be something that you would want to do or pick up later in life.
1: Yes. Yes, that was the moment for me. That was the moment.
0: Right. Many people, you know, admire successful institutions, but they rarely understand the sacrifices behind them. For you, what were some of the early struggles people never saw?
1: Yes. I will start with the first school I opened in Spinters, called Spinters Independent Montessori.
0: Okay.
1: Yes, back in 2012, 2013. I had a small space I started with. And then what actually, should I say, motivated me the most was the fact that I had an encounter with one parent who saw the vision, who saw what I was doing. And then she approached me and then she was like, this thing that you're doing, one, your location is really not too visible. Your setup is a bit small. Do you think you can make it through? Do you think you can, you know, go through this? And I said to her, I believe in myself. One, I believe in what I can do, and I also believe in what I'm going to impact on these children. So wherever I find myself, even if my startup is little, I believe that there's a purpose and then there's a focus. And at the end of the day, I know where I want to be in the next 5 years. And I also believe that every business, you know, well, from my own perspective, I believe that you have to start from somewhere to get to somewhere.
0: Yeah.
1: So sometimes, yes, so with Spinters Independent Montessori, it got to a point where I had to even sleep in the school. Sleep there because I had little children who had to stay till late somewhere, yeah. Seven.
0: Your parents will come for
1: parents
0: after work.
1: Yes. So, and then what they see, sometimes it tends to be very emotional because they come to see me, how I relate with the children, how I, you know, set up the space. Sometimes you come, we are lying down, the bond we create. And then they're like, oh my God, so you're still here? I said, yes, I'm here. I don't want to leave the children for maybe my assistant or a teacher. I just want to be here myself because I want to see the end of the process. I want to see, you know, the child comes in the morning, he or she leaves the same.
0: Looking back now, what would you say has been the single biggest lesson, you know, from your personal journey? Okay, if you just join us, we're getting up close and personal. Women in Business. Today, my guest is Julia Knowles Trinity. Okay, she's the founder and director of Oak of Anna International Preschool and founder of Intima Foundation. She's my guest on Women Main Business here on the SRC Breakfast Show. She has a lot to share with us, so keep your dials locked in here. Yeah. So the single biggest lesson from your personal journey, you know.
1: Okay, I will say that yeah, because it's a lot. Okay. So a lesson. I can't please everybody.
0: Right.
1: Right. I can't. I always try my best to give everyone the best of everything.
0: Yes.
1: Yes, but as humans as we are,
0: we're never content to do anything.
1: Exactly. So sometimes, in as much as I would love to please everybody, I also have to set my
0: standards, be measured and all that.
1: Yes, you know, intact. Because people will always come in and go. You know, and as I said, they will never be pleased, but
0: yeah.
1: I can't please everybody.
0: Let's talk about the dream that has now become a nurturing space for many children and families. I'm talking about Oak of Anna International Preschool. Why that name, Oak of Anna, first of all? What does it represent to you?
1: Okay, all right. Yes, I mean, finding the right name for the school was one of my biggest challenges because I had to outsource, you know, all my friends all over the world. You know, I came up with a few names. And then I was like, I don't want the name of the school to sound, you know, similar to, you know, most of the schools around, like sunshine, flowers, okay. Stars, you know, and those kind of things. So I was like, you know, it actually took some time before we came up with Oak of Honor. And we all know what oak represents, you know, the oak tree symbolizes strength, resilience, you know. So we decided to, whatever we're going to start actually has a strong root, and this is just a beginning for us.
0: Yeah.
1: There is more to come. there's more to come. There's some we will disclose some of them later. You'll get to know. Yeah, so we saw Oak as a name we can use to represent our school.
0: Okay.
1: And then the honor, you know, it completes it. It really completes it.
0: Okay.
1: And then of course, we got some feedback from parents. Oh, Okof Anna, why didn't you use maybe like, as I said, flowers or, you know, that's more child friendly and,
0: yeah.
1: And I was
0: yeah.
1: like, no, we want to stand out.
0: Mm.
1: We want our name to speak for itself.
0: Okay.
1: Mm. So, Okof Anna.
0: That's why, how is the school doing? How many years is it?
1: We are over a year now.
0: Okay.
1: Yes, we are over a year. The school is doing really well.
0: Mm.
1: The feedback we're getting from parents is also very impressive, really good.
0: Okay.
1: So it also pushes us to do more.
0: Okay.
1: You know, to try to give. For us, as I always say, everything is for the children.
0: Mm.
1: Whatever we do.
0: 1 year on, how is it? Apart from the performance. What's the number? How are people coming in? You know, what's the interest like in Oak of Honor
1: okay.
0: from parents?
1: The number we started with about 5 children.
0: Okay.
1: Yes. And then the feeling we get from parents anytime they walk into the school, it's like, oh my God, is this in Ghana?
0: Mm.
1: Is this in Accra?
0: Oh.
1: I thought the school is in America. I mean, in a funny way, but these are some of the feedback we get. Because once you walk into the school, the ambience alone, the reception you get from the staff themselves, is so welcoming.
0: Okay.
1: So straight away, you feel at home.
0: Mm.
1: And then the space gives you a sense of homely feeling. This is the space that I can leave my child and still have peace of mind wherever I go.
0: We'll try and display some of the pictures of the campus on our Facebook page, so you can just get onto our Facebook page and be watching some of them. We're talking about Oak of Honor, and we are speaking to the founder here, so I'm told that we'll be sharing some of the pictures on our Facebook page shortly. So that's it. So what's the number now? You start with 5. How many now is it?
1: 5. I think we are close to 20 now.
0: Okay.
1: Yes.
0: That's good.
1: Yeah.
0: That's good. That's good. Where is it located?
1: We are in Osu Ringway.
0: Okay.
1: Close to the Accra Medical Center.
0: Okay. Okay.
1: Yes.
0: Okay. Well, yeah. So when you started the preschool, what gap, you know, did you believe existed in early childhood education that you sought to, you know, fill?
1: Yes. I think before I started Oak of Honor, I actually went round to other schools to see what is lacking, you know, the gap, so I can, you know, be able to really give
0: fill
1: value
0: those,
1: for money. So I realized that most schools had good facilities. Well, some did, some didn't. And also with the kind of reception you get as soon as you enter schools. I thought I could
0: get them yet.
1: I thought I could do better. So I actually started sourcing for the right people, starting from my reception desk.
0: Okay.
1: The kind of person.
0: The first point of call.
1: Yes, the kind of person I would like to put there. Is this person going to be warm to parents? Is this person going to be warm to the kids walking in and out every morning and leaving in the evening? Are parents going to feel comfortable communicating with this kind of person? So my first point of contact was actually one of my toughest goal to achieve. And I did it, I will say. And then also, aside that, getting the right educators, getting the right educators to, because these people are going to spend time with the kids from the time they get to the school and the time they leave. So in as much as, of course, I mean, there are other things that Oko of Anna doesn't have currently, maybe like a swimming pool.
0: Okay.
1: Yes, some schools, I would say, do have these things, but Oko of Anna actually completes most of the resource materials that I believe every preschool should have.
0: You know, many, many parents today worry about balancing academic performance with, you know, emotional and moral development. Are we placing too much pressure on children too early?
1: No, I'll say no. Okay. Because it's very important to put your child to school quite early, because it helps develop their brain. Train them, their cognitive, their fine motor skills, you know, develop them holistically and all that. It's very important. We have experienced that for some time, because we do get children in as early as 3 months.
0: Okay.
1: And then their development throughout, we've seen, has been very, very impressive. And parents, they see themselves as well. Yeah, so in as much as, you know, some parents will say, oh, my child is too, you know, too young to start school, we try to encourage them to, you know, think the opposite. It's very important that you bring your child, you let your child start school early.
0: In your closer relationship with children, you know, up until now, what are some of the, you know, biggest mistakes parents unknowingly, you know, make during a child's formative years? And let me also say, acknowledge the presence of one of your staff, right?
1: Miss O'Neill.
0: Miss O'Neill, she's with you there. Okay, yeah. Welcome.
2: Thank you.
0: Good morning. How are you doing?
2: On top of the world. Thank you. Great.
0: Yes. So one of, I mean, the mistakes, you know, parents unknowingly make when the child is in his or her formative years. Okay, it's too much on your mind, eh?
1: Yeah, too much.
0: Okay.
1: Some of the mistakes they make.
0: You know, sometimes some parents do not allow their children to have that freedom to play around. They always want them to be by their books or with their tablets, you know. But
1: yeah, because actually, Oko of Anna, we discouraged the use of screen time.
0: Okay.
1: Yeah, because it's not really productive
0: okay.
1: at their age. So we try to engage them more in hands-on activities,
0: okay.
1: indoors and outdoor as
0: okay.
1: well. So they get the complete package. And I also believe that, especially at home, parents should be more relaxed around their kids. You know, at their age, they have to play a lot. And Oko of Anna, we believe that we have a system where you learn through playing.
0: Which is
1: the number one and teaching approach we use, so that the kids will have a balance.
0: Right.
1: And learning through this approach helps them a lot, because at their age, we don't run a rigid program where they come, sit in front of their books, sit, learn. You have to do this. Write one. Write A, B, C. No, Oko of Anna, we don't encourage that.
0: What type of program are you running for them?
1: We're running a Montessori, Montessori and early years foundation stage combined together.
0: Oh,
1: so it's a full package.
0: Okay.
1: Child centered and with structures.
0: For you, what does a truly healthy learning environment look like for a child?
1: Okay. I will say, first and foremost, the the school itself should have a stimulating, nurturing environment where the child will be exposed to a lot of hands-on activities across the curriculum we use. So a bit of everything, holistic development, Montessori, LES foundation stage, all combined together. And then the environment should also be safe for the child to explore more, because at their age, it's all about exploration.
3: Yeah.
1: It's all about exploration and discovery.
3: Okay.
1: So we actually give them the freedom because we have a nurturing and stimulating space at Okofana International Preschool.
3: Are these some of the pictures?
1: Yes, this is one of the pictures we started with.
3: Okay.
1: But, you know, as time goes on, we try to change because we have to set up different areas to suit a particular child, I would say.
3: So that's the building.
2: That's right.
3: Okay, that's quite beautiful, very beautiful. Yeah, if you are on Facebook, you can just watch that and see things for yourself. Okay, all right. So, Madam Julia, let's move on. For you, what needs to improve, you know, in early childhood education here in Ghana?
1: Okay, I would say that teachers should be more trained. In whether private school or a government school, teachers should actually go through the process of acquiring all the qualification they need to be able to be in that classroom to teach the children.
3: Okay. You want to add something?
2: Yes.
3: Okay.
2: Number one, I would say so for anybody in the education field.
3: Kindly pull the microphone to your side.
2: Okay, so my request to everybody in the education field, when you do hire a teacher, it's not just about you have a degree, but you should truly be passionate about teaching, your love for children, because that is very evident. Children are very receptive to energies, and they instantly can vibe with the teacher. You can tell. Over the years, I've worked with people, so I realize whether this is somebody who genuinely loves and cares about children, or is this just my salary to take home.
3: Yeah.
2: So you have to have a genuine love for children.
3: Right.
2: And coming back to your question about mistakes people commonly make during formative years, is the kind of exposure and the environment you choose for your child.
3: Okay, yes. Thank you very much. What's the name again?
2: My name is Mrs. Sonal Daryanani.
3: Okay, Mrs. Sonal, all right. Okay, so now, Julia, let's talk about the story behind the Intima Foundation and the community impact. You know, I'm sure we've talked a lot about the school. Let's talk about that. You know, sometimes purpose grows beyond business into service, and that seems to be at the heart of or the heart behind many of these, you know, foundations. What's the inspiration, you know, for the creation of the Intima Foundation?
1: I would say I have the love or passion to always extend love and care to other people, especially those underprivileged. Intima is my middle name.
3: Oh, okay.
1: Yes.
3: That's your Ifeyedin.
1: Yes.
3: Okay.
1: Yeah.
3: Okay.
1: And I used to do this a lot, also in churches, try to,
3: impact people,
1: So I decided to set up this foundation officially and then, start something within my community in my hometown.
3: Okay.
1: Isiakwa.
3: Isiakwa, okay, that's in the eastern region.
1: Yes, please, okay. In the eastern region. So it all started back then, after I had a discussion with the chief, or the king or chief.
0: achievable.
1: Yes, he's also passionate about community work and helping.
0: Impacting lives, you know.
1: Impacting life, that's correct. So we decided to start this the outreach or support from Eastern Region. So the foundation is all about helping young widows with less privileged children below 5 years.
0: How old is the foundation also?
1: I think the same age as the school.
0: Okay.
1: Because when I started the school, I was like, oh, I can do both. Because whilst running the school, there are some of the resource materials that we might want to give out.
0: Okay.
1: So why don't we, you know,
0: make it through the foundation.
1: Donated to some of these underprivileged daycare schools. And I think our first donation we did was at the Osu Children's Home.
0: Okay.
1: So last year, we did some donation. Christmas time, I would say, we did some donation for them. And this is something that we're going to
0: be doing.
1: Be doing. Mm. Yes, as we move, as time goes on.
0: If you had one unlimited, or if you had unlimited resources for one major social intervention in Ghana, what would it be? If you had unlimited resources and you had to do one major social intervention in Ghana?
1: I think I will open a community daycare center.
0: Okay, a community one.
1: Where, you know, underprivileged children in the community can get access to maybe a library, and probably also have like arts and crafts center where they can engage some of these children so they don't go wayward.
0: Right, right.
1: Yeah.
0: Okay, now we're moving into Intima. Or Julia, behind the educator and the entrepreneur. Because she's also a mother and a woman who is navigating family life, values, and relationships. Okay, so I want us to go into that. How has motherhood shaped the way you see children and education?
1: I think, as in a positive way, I would say, being a mother and also an educator, I wouldn't say I wouldn't say they are separate. It complements each other.
0: Okay,
1: complements each other. There are some days that it becomes more difficult. You know, my kids are 5 years.
0: Okay.
1: Yeah, 5 and a half twins.
0: Okay.
1: So it's like somebody will say double trouble. Double trouble. So, you know, I have to actually apportion my time wisely.
0: Mm-hmm.
1: You know, I have to have time for my family. I have to have time for my kids and time for the school. I will say it hasn't been easy, but I always want to do the right thing. For
0: how do you do that? How are you able to create that balance between your business, your family, you know, and your own personal well-being?
1: I would say that I have a supportive husband.
0: Okay.
1: Yes, who supports
0: That's what I wanted to hear.
1: Yes, I have a very good supportive husband.
0: You are fan small.
1: He supports me
0: all the way through.
1: Yeah, all the way through. Mm. I mean, he's there for me. Mm. You know, hey, you have to go do this. I'll do this for you. So it's like there's a balance.
0: Mm-mm.
1: Yeah, because in as much as I try to be a superwoman, I cannot do everything all by myself. Yes, so I have this backbone, you know. I have my husband there who helps me navigate through all these three big
0: projects. Those that you'd have to deal with. So would you say you are able to have or spend enough quality time together?
1: As a family?
0: Yes.
1: Oh, we try to. We try to. I mean, it will never be enough. It will never be enough because you will want to have more.
3: Okay.
1: Yes, so I wouldn't say that I get 100%, quality time, but we try to.
3: Okay. What kind of legacy do you hope that your children will remember you for?
1: We are superwoman. The mom who is always there for us, you know, through thick and thin. I'm always there for my children when they need me. I try to be there. And then I also see through them, like mommy, yeah. Everything, mommy. And that, for me, that gives me joy because I'm able to do that for them. At the same time, do other things as well.
3: What advice would you give parents who are trying to raise confident and emotionally secure children today? What advice would you give them? Knowing what you do for your children.
1: Well, I will say that in as much as they want the best for their kids, there should be a balance.
3: Okay.
1: A balance in a way that, you're not focused so much on academics.
3: Okay.
1: They should also have their life. Even learning, as I said earlier on, learning through play activities. You can engage them at home through other resource materials, which you can easily find on the market. If you want to take them off the screen time at home, so that at the end of the day you can have a balance. You can have all round children, building their self confidence, emotional intelligence, and all that.
2: Do you want me to ask?
3: Okay. You can come in.
1: Add something.
3: Yeah.
2: Okay, so I know it's always challenging for parents. But yeah, always being there for your kids is one thing. Choosing the right environment, the right exposure, and I would say that.
1: Yeah, then at least it all rounds up.
2: Yes,
1: yeah.
2: It all rounds up. And being there, and also the most part of it that educators or schools don't realize, it's lifelong learning. Learning never ends. Learning is a journey, whether you're a child or you're an adult or even as an old. So we, as educators, should instill a lifelong love for learning. Yeah.
3: Right.
2: Learning should be fun,
3: Okay, it should be fun indeed. Yeah. Do you have a quote or a philosophy you live by?
1: Procrastination for me is a no-no. Whatever you want to do, you don't have to wait till everything is complete. So I always start from where I feel that I can start from this direction to finish.
3: Right.
1: Yeah, because sometimes if you say you want everything to, you want to everything to be complete or everything should sum up to your expectation before you start something, you will never start it.
3: Well, our time is up, but I need you to do this for me. I have some quick fire questions that I want you to answer. Them. Quick. Coffee or tea?
1: Tea.
3: Okay. The other one. What's a trend you secretly love? A trend.
1: Trend.
3: Okay, heels or sneakers?
1: Heels.
3: What's your hidden talent?
1: I can sing really well. Oh my God!
3: Describe your personality in three words. Just three words.
1: Humble, determined, go-getter.
3: Instagram, Facebook, TikTok.
1: Instagram.
3: Biggest risk you've ever taken.
1: Uh, Okay. I'd wanted to play tennis.
0: Okay.
1: At the U.S. Open in New York.
0: Okay. Really?
1: Yes.
0: Oh,
1: yes.
0: It's Paul Spencer?
1: I think it was a dream. I mean, jokingly, but because that day, we were there.
0: Okay.
1: I was in my sports attire and everything.
0: But you ever played tennis?
1: Yes, my husband is a good tennis player and also a padel player. So
0: okay.
1: Currently, we do play padel.
0: Okay. Okay.
1: Yeah, so it was like a daring moment for me at that time.
0: Right.
1: To do that.
0: Finally, banku, rice, kokonte, or kenke?
1: Rice.
0: Fufu?
1: Yeah, fufu.
0: Let me add fufu to it and see whether you change your mind.
1: If you add fufu, I think I'll still go for rice.
0: You'll still go for rice?
1: Yes.
0: Angwamo or...
1: Angwamo, yes. Angwamo with the nkosia, they fry the fried egg on top with some pepper.
0: With some pepper, hot pepper.
1: Yeah, with some hot pepper.
0: All right. Thank you. Thank you very much, Julia, for coming. It's been wonderful having you on Women Mean Business today here on the Asasi Breakfast Show. In fact, she's the founder and director of Oak of Anna International Preschool and founder of Intima Foundation. And she's our guest, or she has been our guest today on the Women Men Business segment of the Asasi Breakfast Show. She came together with
2: Mrs. Sonal Daryanani.
0: I love the way you added Mrs.
1: Mrs. Sonal, yeah.
0: Thank you very much, ladies, for coming. It's been wonderful having you.
2: Thank you for having me.
0: You have a super day.
1: It's a pleasure.
0: Okay,
1: a pleasure.
0: Anything you want to tell parents listening?
1: I'd wanted to also talk about our summer program, which will be happening soon.
0: We'll have 30 seconds.
1: Okay, summer program starting on the 1st of July to the 26th of August. You know, parents, just bring your kids, bring them, sign up, because we are not looking at a situation whereby you let your kids sit at home, you know, long time on the screen.
2: Mm. Yeah.
1: Yeah, so just pass through our school, do a little registration, and the fee is also affordable.
0: Okay.
1: Very flexible.
0: Any numbers to call?
1: Yeah, so you can call us on 0543-277-362 or 0257-465814.
0: All right. Thank you very much for coming. It's been wonderful having you here in the studios of Asasi.
2: Thank you.
0: You're welcome.
1: Thank you very much.
0: All right. So that's about it for today. It's been wonderful coming your way, 5:45 up until now. God willing, we are back tomorrow with another edition of the Asasi Breakfast Show. My name is Ekoe Silfi. You have a great day and keep listening to Asasi 99.5. Coming up, we have Asasi Cafe with Najama. But remember, this was live in Kumasi on 98.5 and in Cape Coast on 100.3 and live on Facebook. Have a super day.

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1: Yeah.
2: Ghana's workspace. Tune in, log on, and let's work. What's your brunch time made of? Tea, coffee, or just juice? Welcome to Asasi Cafe, a safe, cozy, comfy workspace.
3: Mostly because I want to feel like there's a place that I belong. I want someone to see me for me, flaws and all, and still be accepted. But at what cost? I think sometimes I've searched for acceptance from other people when I was struggling to accept myself. I find myself trying to please everyone else while in the process of losing me. These affirmations are for those who are trying to rediscover themselves, for those who wish to reconnect and love themselves instead of holding someone else hostage to love them. This is for those who have searched for love all over only to realize that the missing piece that they were looking for has been inside of them all along. You don't have to lose yourself in order to be loved by others. Play these affirmations whenever you need that reminder. I am not defined by someone else's expectation of me. I give myself grace and room to evolve as I rediscover who I am. I will be patient with myself as I grow in this process. I am proud of myself for setting boundaries that express self-love. I will support those I love without sacrificing myself or my peace. I'm not everybody's cup of tea, and that's okay. I love what I have in my cup. I will protect my energy. Other people's opinion about me is none of my business. There is beauty in letting go. I will prioritize my needs before committing to someone else's. I am enough. I am worthy of love and acceptance. I will surround myself with people who have my best interests at heart. Everything I need to feel loved is inside of me. I accept myself. I see myself. I choose myself.

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1: Your office escape. Your office escape. Your office escape.
2: Asasi. Asasi Cafe.

like you in this world. Good morning, beautiful people. Good afternoon, good evening. Wherever you're watching me, wherever you're listening to Asase Radio from. But here is a bright morning. I like how bright it is this morning. It rained yesterday and then 2 days ago. So the atmosphere is a bit calm, you know, not that cozy like yesterday, but it's right, you know. It's a beautiful morning the Lord has made, and we will be glad and enjoy in it. This morning, just like the sound on our background and then the earlier one that you heard, You Unstoppable, is launching us into our inspirational quote this morning. Our inspirational quote this morning is, the best revenge is massive success. From Frank Sinatra. The best revenge is massive success by Frank Sinatra. So Frank is simply saying, instead of trying to hurt someone back when they hurt you, when they betray you, when they neglect or reject you, if someone ever doubts you, if someone ever betray you, whatever that they did badly to you, the strongest response is not revenge in its usual sense. You know, when people hurt us, we try to, you know, have that revenge, you know, to make them feel like, yes, we are there, we can do something. Even the Bible says vengeance is of the Lord. All right, but Frank is saying the best revenge is massive success. No matter what they have done to you, build a great life, become successful, staying emotionally steady and moving forward without being consumed by bitterness. Traditional revenge keeps you tied to the person who hurts you. Yes, you have no idea until you think that, until you have that revenge on the person that you're looking for, my dear, emotionally you'll be tied to that person. So let it go and instead focus your energy and becoming a bigger and then a better person. Self-improvement, confidence, financial or personal good. Have that peace of mind. When you let it go, you enjoy some peace of mind that you have never, and it will be a long-term fulfillment. Okay, success is more powerful than anger, my dear. Somebody said that 5 minutes of anger cost him 21 years in prison. Yes, somebody did hurt him and then he pulled the trigger within 5 minutes, and then he ended up 21 years in prison. Imagine if it was like 20 or 25. Add 21 years to his life. You have wasted your youthful age, your youthful era, your youthful exuberance, right? So success is more powerful than anger. Healing is more powerful than retaliation. And living well is the ultimate statement. In many cases, people who wronged you expect emotional reactions. They often do not expect discipline and growth and excellence. But you know what? Give them what they do not expect. Okay? So when you let it go, you become bright like a diamond. You shine like a diamond in the sky. Let's enjoy the music and then we'll be back with so many more.

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Every department has one. The whole office in general, the whole building in general has one or two. But definitely one person, okay, who make teamwork difficult. But how you handle those situations can either strengthen your professional image or damage it. Yes, how you handle those situations can either strengthen your professional image or damage it. Yesterday we said, stay professional even when emotions rise. It's easy to react emotionally when a colleague speaks rudely, ignores your ideas, or creates tension in the office. But one thing successful professionals understand is that not every battle needs an emotional response. Sometimes your calmness is your greatest strength. And remember our inspirational quotes this morning. Yes, this morning we said that the best revenge is massive success. So if that colleague at the office, you know, try to create some unfunny, unpleasant situations around you, try to belittle you, try to ignore your ideas and create tension in the office, my dear, the best revenge is not to respond emotionally. The best revenge is massive success. Okay, so instead of raising your voice, sending angry messages, or reacting out of frustration, take a moment to breathe and respond professionally. When such incident occurs, take a deep breath. Breathe in. Now that's why you do your breathe in and your breathing exercises. Some of us, we don't do any exercise. We wake up, we pray, and then we jump up and we are out and about, you know. So, I mean, sometimes these people, they are also, you know, a blessing in disguise. So, yeah. So, if they try to rubbish sort of or belittle you or create tension around you, just remember you didn't take your breathing exercise. Yes, that's why you remember. It's important. The man here make a name DJ go on young the moon. And you're important. And yeah, so take a deep breath. Breathe in and then out. Ah, you exhale as loud as you can. That one even frustrates them all because they'll be thinking, hey, I have pushed this guy to the wall, and instead of him to react verbally or physically, the person is taking in some breath and taking his time. Yes, it will be a shame on them, okay? So instead of raising your voice, sending angry messages, or reacting out of frustration, take a moment to breathe and respond professionally. That is always the best. Remember, in the workplace, people may forget the arguments, but they rarely forget how you behaved during it. So your reactions and actions to an argument, to an unpleasant situation, are mostly not forgotten. But what caused it, people do forget. But the actions and reactions, no, they do not forget, okay? Your professionalism protects your reputation even in difficult moments. Your professionalism protects your reputation in difficult moments, okay? So there are some people we see, but the moment they react, they show some signs, you know, their actions to an argument, people go back, people are taken aback, and they're like, whoa, I never expected this person to say this. I never expected this person to react in this way. I never expected this person to do this. At that time, your reputation has been stained.
So act your best in your professional sense when you are the workplace around unpleasant situation. So let's go to today's step. The earlier was what we discussed yesterday. So today's step, address issues privately, not publicly. When a colleague offends you, misunderstands you, or creates a problem at work, it can be tempting to react immediately in front of everyone. But public confrontations often make situations worse because people naturally become defensive or embarrassed when corrected in front of others. In Chi, they say, Enimka. Yeah, most people do not like Enimka at all or other things in the public. So when they offend you, just crawl back into your shell and then wait for an opportune private time and address it. Instead, have a calm and respectful private conversation. Speaking one-on-one gives both of you the chance to communicate honestly without pressure from others. In many cases, problems are resolved faster when people feel respected rather than attack publicly. Yes, this one really works. Remember, professionalism is not just about the work you do, but also about how you handle workplace conflicts. Yeah, so that's our office for today. And our office for today was brought to you by Asasi Radio Outdoor Broadcast Services, okay? 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You don't believe? 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

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Now let's go to our Tech Easy. You know how we do it on Tuesdays, right? It's a beautiful Tuesday. So what do we do on Tuesday? We do talk Tech Easy, okay, or what I call Tech Talk. This one is tech and then talk, please. If you pronounce it up, you might pronounce TikTok. No. This one is Tech Talk, Tech Easy. So today's tech tip is all about hidden computer habits and a shortcut that can quietly improve how your system runs. Okay, so that's our tip for today. Alright, the tip is all about hidden computer habits and shortcuts that quietly improve how your system runs. First, instead of just restarting your computer, try a full shutdown by holding the shift key while clicking shut down. This one is not somebody's shutdown. This one is not like, this one, you're giving your computer a total shutdown. A total shutdown. Okay? So this forces a deeper system reset and can clear hidden glitches that regular restart sometimes misses. Yes. So when you want a full shutdown, just hold the shift key while clicking shut down. The idea or rationale is that this forces a deeper system reset, okay? A deeper system reset and can clear hidden glitches that regular restarts sometimes miss. So that's all we have for you on our Tech Easy, aka Tech Talk today. Tech Easy, the name even funny myself, Tech Talk. I think I'll go with that. What a big girl just brought Tech Easy. It's not easy, no. Tech Easy. Not Tech Talk, yeah. Dema, sano yena. But do you know what we are doing today on Brunch Bite? I just peep
our Facebook. Actually, the messages are coming. The messages are, but Sarissa, hey, oye so, oye Nika, awara nko hono makwana koshe. Today on Brunch Bites, the conversation has already started on our Facebook, Assassin 99.5. Okay, and also Assassin 100.3 Cape Coast. So today on Brunch Bites, we are asking, what telenovela did you enjoy that you wish you were back? What telenovela did you enjoy that you wish were back? Okay.

at Titanium, okay? That song gets so much like energy given. You get it. So today on Brunch Bites, you're asking what telenovela did you enjoy that you wish were back? A is What Life Took From Me. You know, Mommy always said will come and be like, Diabra, what's a Freemason? Hey, the challenge of this has come and gone, though. Indeed, the Bible says there's time for everything, eh? It's true. There are seasons. Those time, I remember we used to run from school, and then if you did not have TV, you have to go and stand at somebody's kiosk or somebody's store and then be watching What Life Took From Me. And then there came Marima. So Marima is our second option. A is What Life Took From Me. B is Marima. Marima! And then Lagata. Hey, that wild cat Lagata had it. And then Teresa. Hey, Teresa. Those times. And then E. So Teresa is D. E is Corazon Indomable. Corazon Indomable. That one, did I? I don't remember watching that one. No. I don't remember watching. What I remember watching was What Life Took From Me. And then Marima. And Lagata. I even went to buy the CD. Charlie, that is how life is. Like, yes, I think I was in SHS by then. So me, I hate suspense. So I don't like suspense at all. And then that channel that was showing Lagata was giving us suspense and all that. No. I just got up, bought the TV, and then come and sat behind my TV 1 week, and then I watched the full thing. I don't want trouble. I don't want suspense. Yeah. Yes. And then Teresa too was nice. I remember I had a schoolmate who was called Teresa, but because of Teresa, she said we should call her Teresa. Imagine, what has Teresa gotten to do with Teresa? So, Teresa, Indomable, Corazon Indomable. So let us hear your thoughts. Let us read your thoughts. We'll read your thoughts for you. So go to our Facebook, Assassin99.5, and leave your comments under our post, Brunch Bites. Okay? And then I'll read it in no time for you. Or you can send me a WhatsApp chat and I'll also gladly read it for you. 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Or you can call me on the studio 0548-888-995. 0548-888-995. Or 0500-90121. Or you can join me on my TikTok live at Edith Esihene and then drop your comments. We're having fun over there, okay? And then we enjoy and I'll read your comments for you in a jiffy. But then let's enjoy some cool music, okay? And I'll be back to read your comments. So kindly send the comments, okay? When I'm

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Paul, the conversation is ongoing and it's hotter than I imagined. It's hotter than I think. Charlie, the thing has collected my hands. Why do you see me? So Matthew from Canada on my TikTok life is saying Kumkum Baja. Oh, Matthew, oh, Hawaii. What is Kumkum? Kumkum Baja is on my list. Eh? No, please. We don't want Kumkum Baja again. Nah. We don't want Kumkum Baja again. We don't want Kumkum Baja again, okay? Yes, so what we are asking, okay, is what telenovela did you enjoy that you wish? Number three, let me ask you, did you really enjoy Kumkum Baja? That telenovela didn't end. I learned at a point, Nanado told the station to stop airing it because, those times, our old woman, our market woman would queue in front of somebody's store or kiosk to watch it. But I don't know if it ever ended. No, I don't think. And even if it did end, I don't even know how it ended. Because me, at a point, I gave up. Baby! Baby! What about that? Oh, yeah, but on what we are asking, what telenovela did you enjoy that you wish were back? A is What Life Took From Me. B is Marema. C is Lagata. D is Teresa. And then E is Corazon Indomable. Now let's go to our Facebook page because that place too is buzzing with comments, okay? A lot of people have sent in their comments. Elsie Maud is saying A. A is What Life Took From Me. But A, you are mentioning Montserrat, Alejandro, and Jose Luis. Montserrat was one character that I still wish to see on my screen. She's that diva. Whatever, because Teresa too, she was the main character there. So we have two of our movies where she was the star of the movie or the main cast. Okay, so Elsie Maud is saying A is What Like To From Me. Benit Danso is saying Esperalda Rosalinda. Hey, because of Rosalinda, some people were given their daughters that name. Rosalinda. Charlie, I think God knew why he didn't give me a good voice because, okay, Matthew is justifying Kumkum Baja. He's saying, yes, it was popular in my village. Okay. And then many boys with TV God girls. Oh, ho. But it's true. It's true. It seems something trivial, but it's true. Yes, a lot of people who had TVs, you know, had their way with girls. Got girls, you know. Yes, got girls because of that. And then Grace Pelsoa is saying Asentado. Which one is that? I don't know that one, no. Grace Pell again is saying Marie Cruz. Marie Cruz too was there. Aside Marima, there was Marie Cruz. Okay, Saddam. Sedinam Love is saying The Imposter. Hey, that movie too was nice. But I'm not sure I watched till the end. That movie too was nice. And then Bennis Rich Teens Dawson is saying Lagata and Corazon Indomable. Corazon Indomable is making me look like a Gen Z kid, but I'm not a Gen Z kid. Yes. Because I think I heard, but I never watched. Osei Krom Gaga is saying B and C. B is Marima, C is Ragata. Hey, this is a humble plea. Please, those TV stations, if you are listening, please bring them back, okay? Bring them back. We want to watch. And then Nana Kwame Appiah Loggins is saying Ragata. Wow. So which one is winning? I think What Life Took From Me is winning, followed by Lagata. Lagata too was nice, so yeah, Lagata was nice. We are not done yet. You can still send in your comments on our Facebook page, Assassin 99.5, and we'll read it for you. Let's go to our WhatsApp and see what people have sent over here. So, someone on our Facebook
No, this is our WhatsApp. Our WhatsApp is saying Lagata. My, they didn't add your name. You didn't add your name. And then Second Chance and Hidden Passion. Hey, Second Chance too. That movie too was good. It was very, very nice. Very, very nice. Hey, now have you people forgotten this one? Catalina and Sebastian. The good old days. Something Catalina and Sebastian. I remember that one. I remember that one. Yes, I think that was my first telenovela that I fully watched and understood and watched to the end. Yes. Okay, so Kobe from Tema is saying Second Chance and Hidden Passion. Hidden Passion, I'm not sure I watched, so I don't know what that one is. Okay. Okay. Hey, my dear. What's her name? D. D, you didn't text me where you're sending me this, okay? D has written a whole thesis for me on WhatsApp. Can you imagine? And you want me to read all this? Okay, D is saying, hey, what life took from me? I said, good morning. Hey, you just gave me bad mood because the movie called One Life Took From Me was actually for me. Oh my dear, I'm so sorry. I didn't mean to give you bad mood. Oh, what can I do to pacify you? What can I do? Because at that time I was madly in love with my girlfriend Joyce. My dear, I take my story back because hey, okay, I'll see. The movie just gave me a bad mood because that movie was actually about me, okay? Because at that time, I was madly in love with my girlfriend, Joyce. I even went on buying generator just to watch the movie every night. Guys, I'm sorry. I'm sorry, but this is so laughable. This is so funny. Hey, I even went on buying generator just to watch the movie every night with my one and only angel, Joyce. Hey, you're still calling her angel. How about that? I said that movie was meant for me because we were so much in love. And I always shed tears every night watching the movie because I'm so passionate, soft-hearted, kind of kind. And I love with pure heart. But I love with pure heart, but sadly, the only woman I have ever loved and died for left me broken. Okay, D, I'm so sorry I'm laughing, but this is so funny, okay? Please forgive me for laughing. Just say, because of what life took from me, you went to buy a generator and you were watching with your one and only angel, Joyce. But Joyce, too, why? You didn't try. You didn't try at all. Okay, so let me continue. Okay, so sadly, the only woman I have ever loved and died for left me and broke my heart to be with her ex-boyfriend in America. Awa basimni. Awa da etigana no be the America doi brewa. Awa dangi no be tusi. Awa na awa ex, awa America no kache o de. Opedo obefa o konsiye babaka. Obefa wa anken kwa. Oh, please, spare us, okay? I was about to blast Joyce, but America came in, so. America has come. Hey, you went to buy generator for loving Ghana. Why should Ghana them time don't so them say, well, America, dear, there's no generator there. But okay, let me continue guys. I'm sorry, D, please, you're still testing. Add your full name, okay? Because I want to really mention your full name and then where you're listening to us from, okay? So that if there's anybody there, I have people on my TikTok live, they want to know who you are and where you are. Probably there's someone there for you. That is if you've not found that one yet or you're not married, okay? So let's continue. And then he says, that's when I experienced broken heart and I was so wounded, turning to alcoholic and got an awful accident with my car. Oh, so sorry. Oh, so you even had a car, you know, and the girl still dumped you to go be with Americana. The Toyota Corolla I bought $35,000 back in 2015 was sold, condemned, dismantled.
1,000 Ghana cedis, but I thank God he saved me. Oh, so he sold the car for 1,000 Ghana cedis. Oh, because of the accident. And the alcohol was stopped by the day. The alcoholic was stopped that day, 24th May 2020. Oh, on 24th May, I'll celebrate you, okay? I'll give you, just send me your playlist, okay? 24th May, I'll do a special shout-out, okay, to you, because 2015 is, it's been how many years now? We are in 2026, so 11 years now. Then I believe by now, yeah, you married and you settled. I can even see a beautiful girl on your DP. Is she Mrs. Wright? Okay, you're Gideon, okay. I was doing more for her than her ex-boyfriend in America. Masa, you cannot give us that excuse. Do you know what is in America? You don't know what is in America, okay? So she left to be with Americana. Oh, after watching what life took from me with her, you went to be with... She left it to me with her ex-boyfriend in America after buying generator sets and watching. Oh, Charlie, I wanna soft too much. Soft too much. Okay. I don't even know what to say to you again, though. But Kafra, I hope you've moved on. And then by the grace of God, you've settled and all that. You're saying I should play... You, Daddy Lumba Fache. No, this one day, I won't play you Fache because it's been 11 good years. Are you telling me then Fache? Yeah? Nah, Fache I. Okay, right about time. It's time for our juice, and our juice is brought to you by Salt University College. 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Now it's time for the juice, but the juice, we want to tell you something that is happening on Asasi Radio Saturday 2 p.m. So you know that group that chats, everybody has an opinion. Yes, the one where everybody's talking at once and nobody's walking down. That noise makers people. Yes, they are called Z Logic. So Saturday at 2 p.m., we are setting you down with conversations that actually matter, hosted by our dynamic team of the Z Generation or the Gen Z Generation, okay? On Asasi Radio,
Relationship stressing you? We listen, we judge. Mm-mm. Don't be like they listen, they don't judge. These Gen Z people, they are in a whole new world altogether. They will judge you, Papa. And trust me, they will judge. No side, no fake advice. Just real talk from real young people who are living the same life you are living. Z Logic hits the streets, literally, to bring you the feel just behind every viral moment, the dance everybody's doing, and the celebrity issues everyone is talking about. Z Logic has got you covered. Produced by Asasi Gen Z's, for Gen Z's, the program also talks money. Small businesses, Z love life. Stress, an open debate on variety of topics that lecturers are scared to touch. These people, they are not scared of anybody, nor anything. Nothing moves them. Not even your tears. No holding back. They are holding back for anything in this world. So that's Z Logic this Saturday and every Saturday at 2 p.m. only on Asasi Radio.

Sunday morning of that Saturday, Asasi weekend just got a serious upgrade. 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And it's going to be better, better, better. Let me bring you the juice, but before bringing in the juice, so queuing for one of your favorites watching, we can accept it. If there's one thing that Ghanaians can relate with, it's queuing, yes. We don't like queuing for anything but our favorites watching, yes. Not even queuing at the bank to go for your money, go for loan, go for whatever. But queuing for Trotro, we can accept it. We adjust, we survive, yeah? We have to survive, so we'll queue for Trotro. I mean, what else? Yes. In fact, if queuing was an Olympic sport, we would win gold. I'm telling you. 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No more standing, no more sweating, no more who be the last person. I beg, I day your back. We no day anybody's back. We no go day anybody's back for QA. That's why I'm be few minutes, but just do it yourself, okay? Swap. Simply swap it everywhere you go, MTN. Okay, now it's time for the juice, okay? So let me bring you the juice. The juice for today is

0: Yes, so our juice for today, this thing, love sometimes is something else. So let's go. We slept together before I was hired. Cardi B's ex-lover, former chef, testifies in court. A former chef linked to NFL player, Cardi B's ex-lover, Stephon Diggs, has testified in court's ongoing assault case involving rapper Cardi B. According to the reports on the chef, Jamila Adams told the court she and Stephon Diggs had a sexual relationship before she was officially employed as his live-in chef. Her testimony came during a lawsuit filed by a former security guard, Amy Ellis, over an alleged assault incident from 2018. There was something about this white, I don't understand. Some past thing, like, this was like 8 years ago. Hey. Okay, let's go. Who are we? We don't judge, okay? The Gen Z people, Z logic people come and judge. I beg Saturday when you come, give it to them, Woto, okay? Give it to them, these people. Okay, let's go on. During the hearing, Cardi B reportedly denied assaulting Ellis and described the accusations as an attempt to extort money from her. The chef's testimony became a major talking point online because it added a personal angle to the already controversial court battle. The case continues to attract attention on social media and entertainment blogs due to the involvement of high-profile celebrities and the details emerging from witness testimonies. Private school rejected me because of my dad lyrics.
1: she make a go lollipop, lollipop.
0: Let me find that song and play it for you, okay? So that we continue the gist so that you understand, okay? So that it will be nice, okay? When I tell you this, you can really relate well, okay?

0: You're at the Asasi Cafe.
1: Your office escape. Your office escape.
2: Asasi Cafe.
0: You're at the Asasi Cafe.
1: Your office escape. Your office escape. Your office escape. Your office escape.

So you know the song at the background, right? Yes, yes. So let's zoom to the juice of today concerning this song, and then you get me. So private schools rejected me because of my dad lyrics. Lil Wayne's daughter. A new conversation involving American rapper Lil Wayne has sparked attention online after his daughter reportedly opened up about facing rejection from private schools because of her father's controversial lyrics. Them lyrics na me boy, it be na me boy. This one there is on the cool, it's on the low. I'm serving you some light things this morning. That's what I'm giving you this. So I'm not giving you the hot one, but if you know Lil Wayne and the kind of raps he does, my dear, yes. So that's what the daughter is saying. She revealed that some schools allegedly refused her admission, not because of her academic record, but due to concerns linked to the rapper's public image and the explicit nature of some of his music. The comments have stirred debates about how much influence a parent's celebrity life should have on a child's opportunity. The story paints a difficult picture of growing up in the shadow of global fame. While Lil Wayne is celebrated as one of the hip-hop's most influential figures, his lyrical content and past controversies appear, according to the report, to have followed his daughter into spaces meant to be independent of his career. The situation has triggered wider discussion online about fairness in education aspects, privacy of children of celebrities, and whether institutions should judge students based on family reputation. Some argue schools are protecting their values, whilst others insist a child should never be penalized for a parent's artistic expression. As the conversation continues to trend, it adds another layer to the ongoing debate about fame, responsibility, and then unintended consequences of celebrity culture on families. So that's what we have for you today. So if you're out there, please know that whatever you're doing as a parent, it has direct and indirect consequences on your kids. Okay? So as now your regular host, the Voice Goddess, would say, and today I just want to remind you that World Cup is next month. So if you haven't bought your jersey, please do so before it becomes extremely expensive. Okay, my name is Edith. Thanks for having me. I sat in for your regular host, Najama, the Voice Goddess. And as she will say, be kind to one another.

It's midday. Welcome to the 12 o'clock report with me, Elizabeth Yebois. In the next 30 minutes, we bring you our top stories, African stories and business.

0: coming up. Ghana Bar Association condemns public criticism of a judge by the minority leader, warning that such attacks risk undermining judicial independence. Meanwhile, private legal practitioner Kwesi Foko-Benyin criticizes the absence of a written ruling in Abronye DC's case, describing it as a substantial injustice. Also in this bulletin, Ghana Standard Authority, GSA, shuts down four mattress manufacturing factories over use of substandard materials.
1: About four factories have been shut down. These factories are found to be manufacturing mattresses illegally.
0: And later, a private legal practitioner pledges to lead efforts to reunite the New Patriotic Party and reclaim its lost parliamentary seat in Bono region by 2028. In African news, over 120 latest DR Congo Ebola crisis. And elsewhere, teen suspects fatally shoot three in suspected hate crime at San Diego Mosque.
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0: Many thanks for choosing us this afternoon. The details now. The Ghana Bar Association has condemned public criticism of a judge by the minority leader, warning that such attacks risk undermining judicial independence. The development follows comments by minority leader Alexander Afenyo-Makin, who criticized the continued detention of Bono Regional Chairman of the New Patriotic Party, Kwame Bafo, popularly known as Abronye DC. Addressing a press conference, Afenyo-Makin described the process as a violation of constitutional principles and an attack on free expression. However, speaking on the Asasi Breakfast Show, the public relations officer of the Ghana Bar Association, Xavier Kuje, criticized the minority leader for publicly attacking a judge instead of pursuing an appeal through the court. According to him, lawyers dissatisfied with court rulings must rely on established legal processes rather than resort to public commentary.
1: Because the minority leader is a lawyer of a certain stature, is not a novice at the bar. He knows that if you disagree with a judge's decision, you don't go public on the judge. There's an appellate system that you have to be invoked. Again, he is a leader in parliament and is a young person, relatively young person, that many younger people look up to. We've always talked about standards at the bar going down. If comments of this nature are coming from lawyers of such a standing, it becomes worrying. Don't forget, I always say that as a lawyer, you are a leader. You are a problem solver. And there are legal procedures and processes for solving every problem. Why would a lawyer who disagrees with the decision of a circuit judge go to the media to insult the judge to that extent once there's an appellate process? That is a concern we have.
0: Xavier Kuje is public relations officer of the Ghana Bar Association. Meanwhile, private legal practitioner and member of the NPP's legal and constitutional team, Kwesi Foko-Benin, has raised concerns over what he describes as an extremely unusual delay in issuing a written court order following the remand of Abronye DC. Benin said 5 days after the ruling, the formal order had still not been signed or made available, preventing Abronye's lawyers from filing an appeal or pursuing further legal remedies. Speaking on the Asasi Breakfast Show, lawyer Foucault described the situation as a serious anomaly, explaining that without the written order, defense lawyers are effectively unable to escalate the matter to a higher court. He warned that the delay risks causing substantial injustice and undermining due process, particularly in criminal cases where agency is critical.
2: On the 13th of May, when Abronye appeared in court, that was actually the very first time Abronye had appeared in court on those specific charges, meaning that at that point in time, his plea had not even been taken. The prosecution had not yet furnished the evidence that it had on Abronye. From the accounts of what happened in court that day, Abronye's lawyer, as expected of them, sought bail. And then the prosecution opposed on the grounds that Abronye would commit similar offenses if he was admitted to bail. The judge curiously agreed with the prosecution and denied Abronye's application for bail. That is not even the most outrageous part.
3: No.
2: Liberty. If the judge felt slighted by Abronye's comments, he could take out a civil action against Abronye for slander, or he could refer to the judicial secretary to, through the AG, arrange for Abronye to be cited for contempt for court. But to criminalize free speech in the way that has been done, that is completely unknown to our laws. It has no foundational basis.
0: Legal practitioner and member of the NPP's legal and constitutional team, Kwesi Foko-Benin. Also, the opposition New Patriotic Party has defended its criticism of the judiciary, insisting that citizens have the constitutional rights to question court decisions they consider unjust. The party's Deputy General Secretary, Haruna Mohammed, said concerns raised by party officials over the handling of the Abronye case were based on observed inconsistencies. Mohammed rejected claims that the party's reaction could undermine judicial independence, arguing instead that public scrutiny remains essential for accountability. He also spoke on the Asasi Breakfast Show.
4: As we do politics in this country, and also how the legal processes politics shift in terms of how the NCC wants to prosecute. And instead of prosecution, they are rather persecuting the members of the new patriotic party. There seems to be a pattern on how Abronye is being handled and other political cases in our country with respect to the opposition new patriotic party. And because we have established that particular pattern, our party, the new patriotic party, seems to be worried about this legal process that has been selective and being applied on only members of the new patriotic party. Well, if you stop doing what they are doing, then we'll stop questioning them. I believe I was there when Afenya Martins made those particular comments. And before he made those particular comments, he cited cases and cited members of the bench. They are commentary on this same treatment and proceeded to question the locus and the basis on which the judge made those particular pronouncements. Why is somebody pronounced guilty even before the person is being dealt with? Where have you seen in this particular country that somebody should be remanded until a case is being completed? Where? It doesn't happen. So if a judge proceeds to do so, then it gives right to even Ghanaian question the morality and the rationale behind such a judge.
3: Okay.
4: I am not a lawyer, but I felt sad for my country when I was sitting in the court on that day. So Afenya Martins is not just making the statement, he's making it out of evidential value. And I think that there has not been any circumstances that any citizen of this country cannot question the decision of a judge in this country.
0: Haruna Mohammed is Deputy General Secretary for the NPP. Still in the camp of the NPP, a private legal practitioner and stalwart of the party in the Bono region, lawyer Kweku Ntriejie, has pledged to lead efforts to reunite the party and reclaim its lost parliamentary seats ahead of the 2028 general elections. Lawyer Ntriejie, who is contesting for the position of second vice chairman of the party in the region, made the pledge in an interview, citing voter apathy as a key factor behind the party's poor performance in the 2024 polls. In an interview with Assassin News, he said low enthusiasm and weak participation among party supporters contributed significantly to the NPP losing 11 out of 12 parliamentary seats in the region to the National Democratic Congress.
5: I'm talking about parliamentary seats, and it is a very big task on us to recover the lost seats. Of course, we have known Bono region as a stronghold of NPP, but the last election, it didn't happen that way. What we have to do is that together with my other executive members that will be elected, we will ensure that we will bring back the laugh for the party so that we will raise the base so that we can also work out and recover the seats. There's a lot of work to be done, but we can do it. I believe that the apathy that set in the last election, that was the what caused the massive loss. But most of the people who went back to sleep are now beginning to realize that they overreacted by staying back home or staying back without going to vote or participating in our party activities. So this is the time for us to wake them up. This is the time to revive them, revitalize the energy that will bring all of us on board. And then with that, we can recover our seats. In fact, we can go back and turn the tables and make it 11-1 or 12. It is possible. So we will do it that way. So I believe that with my involvement, this is something we can do.
0: Lawyer Kweku Ntriejie is a private legal practitioner and stalwart of the New Patriotic Party. Now let's do some other stories. Allegations of misuse of official working hours and abuse of public office have been leveled against the Chief Executive Officer of the Ghana Free Zones Authority, Dr. Mary Owusi, in a petition filed before the Commission on Human Rights and Administrative Justice, SHRAJ. The petitioners are demanding a full-scale investigation into what they describe as a pattern of frequent media appearances and political commentary unrelated to the mandate of the authority during official working hours. This was contained in a statement issued by the petitioners, and my colleague Abiyo Owari joins me in studio with more details from the statement. Abiyo, we know that the individuals noted some specific alleged misconduct by Madam Mary. What did they say?
6: Elizabeth, so before we go to the particulars they mentioned, the statement was headlined Petition to the Commission of Human Rights and Administrative Justice, SHRAJ, on misconduct and misuse of official time by the chief executive officer of the Ghana Free Zones Authority. So according to the statement, the petition, the complainant accused Dr. Mary Owusi of repeatedly appearing on radio and television platforms during official working hours to discuss matters they say fall outside the core mandate of the Ghana Free Zones Authority. The petition specifically references an appearance on Accra FM on April 23, 2026 between 4 p.m. and 5 p.m., where she allegedly commented on national, political, and religious matters, including criticism of the chairman of the Church of Pentecost, Apostle Eric Nyamiche, over comments on illegal scale mining, popularly known as Galamse. The petitioners also argue that Dr. Owusi questioned why the religious leader had remained silent during the administration of former President Nana Akufo-Addo and further made remarks challenging his spiritual authority. The people also contend that such comments made publicly during working hours are unrelated to the statutory functions of the authority and could expose the institution to reputational harm. So basically, that's what they are saying. They are asking Shraj to further investigate this matter. But there are more to this. So, yeah, let's also look at they asking for the specificities of what they are asking for. So basically, this is the levels that they've for the foundation they've leveled against her. They are asking Shraj, however, to go ahead and then investigate this matter. So they said that this petition is brought in the public interest with the objective of promoting accountability, safeguarding the integrity of the public office, and ensuring the efficient use of public resources. They are confident that pronouncements by Shraj on this matter would address a long-standing and widespread subculture in the public sector where politically appointed office holders believe and act as taught as though it is okay to misappropriate official hours for personal partisan advocacy unrelated to the functions of which they are paid by the taxpayer. So this was signed by one Prince Owusu Bona for their group.
0: So they are basically seeking for investigations from Shraj. So that was my colleague Abigail Ware with more details on allegations that have been leveled against the chief executive officer of the Ghana Free Zones Authority, Dr. Mary Owusi. Now, the Ghana Standard Authority, GSA, has shut down four mattress manufacturing companies in Tema for allegedly producing substandard mattresses. The companies Yin Yuan Jia Limited, Muda Limited, Yushen Company, producers of Kalusini mattresses and Asano Service, are accused of using polystyrene chemicals instead of the approved polyurethane in the production of mattresses. Addressing the media after the exercise yesterday, the regional manager of the GSA, Clemens Kubati, explained that the companies were using substandard materials in the production of mattresses for the local market, a situation that poses potential risk to human health and the environment.
3: About four factories have been shut down. These factories are found to be manufacturing mattresses illegally. The product that they are using is a substandard product. As far as this is concerned, the product is not a standard product. It has not been certified. These same factories were shut down way back in October. We're supposed to have a technical team to start to develop standard for them. Standard development takes a minimum of 6 months to a year. Some can even take up to 2 years. Unfortunately, they did not show up. And when we put our climate up to 2 years, unfortunately, they did not show up. And when we put our power locks and our seal there, they broke them.

0: is on reset. GSA is also on reset. We are resetting, we are refocusing, we are recalibrating, and GSA is going to rise. The those days of GSA being dormant is over. This, as you can see, my men around here, we are poised for action. And with the blessing of our DG, Professor George Ajay, and the board chairman, Kudu Mukhtari, we are poised. There's nothing that's going to stop us. The president is giving us his backing. Any opportunity that he gets is thinking about substandard product. So we are solely with him. The reason agenda is not only for GSA, it should go to everybody. And we are pleading with you, the media and citizens, to volunteer information.
1: Kubati also advised consumers to be mindful and watchful of products sold at the market to ensure they are buying the right products with the right standards.
0: Advice to my fellow Ghanaians, the consumers, be mindful, be watchful. If you want to buy any product, look for the GSA certification mark. The certification mark is a test of quality. So if you're in the market and you are going to buy anything, look for GSA logo. Because we have the labs. We'll take the product before we give them the license to produce. So most of the products that you see that are cheap. Cheap comes at a cost. And there are some of the things that money cannot buy. If you sleep in these mattresses and have a spine problem, you are gone. The spine is the center of your body. So in these mattresses, I'm sure some of you have a feel of the mattresses. These are materials that are meant for to cover television sets and all those appliances. They are not supposed to be used for mattresses. It is wrong. So that's what I can tell the consumers. Be mindful. Watch for GSA certification mark and be sure that you are buying quality product in the market.
1: Tema Regional Manager of the Ghana Standards Authority, Clement Kubati. Now, residents of Limo, a predominantly farming community in the Kumbungu district, are celebrating the commissioning of a mechanized borehole to provide clean and safe drinking water. For more than a decade, residents depended on wholesome water sources shared with cattle and other animals for drinking and other household activities, a situation many described as unfortunate. To help address the challenge, a Turkish philanthropist supported the construction of the mechanized borehole to improve access to potable water in the community. The assembly member for the area, Baba Idrisu, expressed delight over the provision of the facility, noting that it would help ease the suffering of residents and improve living conditions in the community.
2: In fact, Gupanaru, this is the first mechanized borehole that Gupanaru is having from our brother from Kuwait. That is in the name of the late Hassan Mohammed Ali Auda. Gupanaru is the number one community in the Tolong Kumbungu district, now Kumbungu district. In the history of Tolong Kumbungu, now Kumbungu district, to be drinking water with the animals in the feces at the dam there, the local dam there, is over here. Gupanaru don't have any source of water. Ghana water we don't have. We have the infrastructure laid to Gupanaru, especially where we are sitting now. We call it Gupanaru Zursayil. There's no water. You can carry on your research. No Ghana water company can prove to us that a water has been dropped here. They have laid pipe to this community, but there's no Ghana water. So Gupanaru don't have water at all. This is the first borehole that we have. Alhamdulillah, we had the water. I think less than 1 week, the project has been completed. Last week, they were here to start the drilling. I was here, they called the project ready for commissioning. So we are praying for more donors and for Allah to grant our brother, the late Alhaji Muhammad Hassan Ali Auda, Janatul Firdaus, for giving us this borehole because he's elite. And the family has given this borehole so that Allah will have mercy. That's why they named the borehole Mercy Borehole, Rahma Borehole.
1: Baba Idrisu is assembly member for Limo. Meanwhile, the contractor for the project, Abdul Aziz, has urged residents to take proper care of the mechanized borehole to ensure its sustainability and long lifespan.
3: It's not easy for them. Sometimes they share water with cows in the community. We want to fight all this. Even if we can fight all, we're supposed to do our best. Maintenance is very, very, very problem in northern sector. We can build borehole. A lot of them are not working. It's not any serious problem. Maybe regulator bend, maybe a machine, they can change it and be using it, but as far as something happened,

0: they will leave the boreholes. Our advice for them that somebody spend a lot of money to do charity. So don't let the person managers go waste.
1: Abdulaziz is the contractor for the mechanized borehole in Limo. Now, the Public Accounts Committee of Parliament has criticized the Ministry of Sports and Recreation over unsupported expenditure claims linked to the 2023 All-African Games, including a 35.8 million Ghana cedis bill for police deployment. The committee says the Sports Ministry submitted a claim to the Finance Ministry for payments covering about 6,000 police officers assigned to the Games but failed to provide supporting documents. PAC also questioned another 455,000 Ghana cedis bill for hostel accommodation used during the competition, saying no records had been presented to justify the payment. Speaking during the hearing, the ranking member of the committee, Samuel Atam-Mills, expressed concern over recurring irregularities at the ministry and suggested that officials should be rotated regularly if the situation persists. Meanwhile, Executive Chairman of the Local Organizing Committee for the 2023 African Games, Dr. Kwiku Fuswasari, told the committee that the police had been asked to justify the amount claimed but failed to provide the necessary details.
2: Now, unsupported 35.8 million for 6,000 police officers. 6,000 police officers. That was a so-called, I don't know whether they call it Africa Games or All Africa Games. And they spent 35.8 million 2024 for police officers. And we don't have documentation on it. How? Ministry of Sports. How? And you want to sit here and come and argue? Go to a time. Ministry of Sports. We used to change a minister almost every year. We used to change a minister every year. Maybe we need to change everybody in the ministry every year and keep the minister.
3: We got assurance from the police that they will provide supporting documents.
2: Internal auditor. Internal auditor.
1: Samuel Atam-Mills is ranking member on Parliament's Public Accounts Committee. Founder and director of Oak of Honor International Preschool, Julia North Trinite, says passion, sacrifice and consistency are key to building successful early childhood education institutions. Speaking on the Asasi Breakfast Show, Mrs. Trinite said her love for children developed years ago while caring for her sister's children and combining education with small business activities during her university days. She said the experience inspired her to pursue early childhood development and later establish her first school, Spintex Independent Montessori, in 2012. Mrs. Trinite noted that despite challenges such as operating from a small and less visible location, she remained focused on positively impacting children. She revealed that during the early stages of the school, she sometimes slept on the school premises to personally care for children who stayed till late evenings. According to her, every successful business starts from somewhere and requires dedication, patience, and vision.
4: I believe in myself, one. I believe in what I can do, and I also believe in what I'm going to impact on these children. So wherever I find myself, even if my startup is little, I believe that there's a purpose and then there's a focus. And at the end of the day, I know where I want to be in the next 5 years. And I also believe that every business, you know, well, from my own perspective, I believe that you have to start from somewhere. To get to somewhere.
5: Yeah.
4: So sometimes, yes, so with Spintex Independent Montessori, we got to a point where I had to even sleep in the school.
5: Mm.
4: Sleep there because I had little children who had to stay till late somewhere, yeah. Seven.
5: Your parents will come for
4: parents
5: after work.
4: Yes. Mm. So, and then what they see, sometimes it tends to be very emotional because they come to see me, how I relate with the children, how I, you know, set up the space. Sometimes you come, we are lying down, the bond we create. And then they're like, oh my God, so you're still here? I was, yes, I'm here. I don't want to leave the children for maybe my assistant or a teacher. I just want to be here myself because I want to see the end of the process. I want to see, you know, the child comes in the morning, he or she leaves the same.
1: Julian Knowles Trinight is founder and director of Oak of Honor International Preschool. Let's do African news now. The World Health Organization has declared the Ebola outbreak in the Democratic Republic of Congo an international health emergency after more than 120 suspected deaths and hundreds of possible infections linked to the highly contagious virus. Health officials warn the outbreak could spread rapidly across the region as cases have already been confirmed outside the epicenter in northeastern DR Congo. At Chisero Hospital in Goma, medical staff have introduced strict infection prevention measures to limit the spread of the virus. Congolese health minister said 91 reported deaths are suspected to be linked to the outbreak, while around 350 suspected cases have been identified. Most patients are aged between 20 and 39, with women accounting for more than 60% of the reported cases. Elsewhere, two teenage attackers fatally shot three men at a mosque in San Diego, California, in a suspected hate crime before taking their own lives. That's according to police. The shooting took place on Monday morning, 2 hours after the mother of one of the suspects called police to say her son had run away with a friend and was possibly suicidal. Police were already on the hunt for the two when the attack at the Islamic Center of San Diego began, and they found three victims with gunshot wounds outside the front of the building. Shortly afterwards, they received another call that shots had been fired nearby from a vehicle at a landscaper. Officers found the suspect, aged 17 and 18, dead of self-inflicted wounds in a vehicle blocks away from the mosque. And that's all for the 12 o'clock reports this afternoon. Let's take a recap of our headlines. Ghana Bar Association condemns public criticism of a judge by the minority leader, warning that such attacks risk undermining judicial independence. And in African news, over 120 deaths in latest DR Congo Ebola case. My name is Elizabeth Yeboah. For more news, visit SassyRadio.com.

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0: 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This is your sports news update at lunchtime, live on Asas Radio 99.5. Within the next hour, I'm sure to bring you all there is to know across multiple sports disciplines. Asas Sports is driven by passion and powered by facts. My name is Kelvin Saki. In our top stories this afternoon, Roger Desai backs Black Stars to sign at the 2026 FIFA World Cup. Pep Guardiola to leave Manchester City at season's end. In boxing, Oleksandr Usyk backs Anthony Joshua to defeat Tyson Fury. And Victor Wembanyama stars as Spurs take game one against OKC. We've got all these and many more coming up within the next hour. Once again, you're welcome to the Sports Bulletin.
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0: Listen to for the details of today's stories. Begin with some national team news. Black Stars assistant coach Roger Desai says accepting the opportunity to join Carlos Queiroz's technical team for the World Cup was an easy decision. Speaking on Beyond the Whistle, the South African coach described Ghana's World Cup project as exciting and praised the country's football talent, insisting that Black Stars have what it takes to compete strongly on the global stage. Desai revealed he immediately embraced the opportunity after receiving a late-night call from Queiroz, highlighting their long-standing working relationship and shared ambition for success. The experienced coach also commended Ghanaian players for their natural ability despite limited infrastructure, adding that the technical team's main responsibility would be to put the players in the right mindset and positions to perform. Desai has assured Ghanaians that the coaching staff remains committed to making the nation very proud at the World Cup, expressing confidence that the Black Stars can progress if the players perform to their full potential. Speaking of the Black Stars, young forward Jerry Afriye has received a late call-out for the Black Stars of Ghana ahead of the international friendly against Mexico. The 19-year-old joins the squad as preparations continue for the 2026 FIFA World Cup, giving new head coach Carlos Queiroz an opportunity to assess his options before naming the final tournament squad. Afriye arrived at an impressive loan spell with La Louve in Belgian League, where he made 31 appearances, scoring 5 goals and providing 1 assist during the 2025-26 football season. The friendly game will be against Mexico on the 22nd of May and will serve as an important test for the Black Stars as they fine-tune their preparations for the World Cup, where Ghana have been drawn against Panama, England and Croatia in Group L. So, Jerry Afriye receives a call-up for the national team ahead of Ghana's friendly against Mexico. From one national team to the other, Black Star Alert Media Officer Sheikh Tofik says Ghana's final Group D clash against South Africa at the ongoing Under 17 AFCON is a must-win encounter for the team. The Starlets currently sit bottom of the group with just 1 point after opening the tournament with a 2-2 draw against Algeria before suffering a narrow 1-0 defeat to Senegal despite their opponent playing most of the game with 10 men. Speaking ahead of Wednesday's decisive fixture, Sheikh Tofik has stressed that victory is only the option for Ghana to keep their hopes alive of qualifying once again to the next stage and securing a place at the FIFA Under 17 World Cup. South Africa, meanwhile, only need a point from the match to advance after recording a win over Senegal earlier in the competition. Kickoff for the crucial encounter is scheduled for 7 p.m. on Wednesday. Still in youth football, the Confederation of African Football, CAF, has appointed Ivorian referee Akisi Nacha Jadan Konan to officiate Ghana's FIFA Under 17 Women's World Cup qualifier against Liberia. She'll be assisted by fellow Ivorians Kusonu Denis Akowa and Arure Kestel Legan, one official to Yekini Shito of Benin will serve as assistant referee too. Nigeria's Ruth David has been named the match commissioner, with Senegalese official Faduma Diar taking up the role of the referee assessor. The qualifier between Ghana's under 17 national team and Liberia is scheduled to take place on Saturday, 23rd May at the Accra Sports Stadium. Kickoff is set for 3:30 p.m. More in women's football. Charles Sampson has admitted that the development of Ghana's current under 22 men's side has been affected by the lack of player progression from the under 17 level. The Black Princesses coach explained that the previous ban disrupted the smooth transition of players from the junior ranks into the national under 20 setup, creating challenges in building a stronger squad. According to Sampson, the absence of a solid influx of talent from the under 17 level has impacted the team development and overall depth. But despite the setbacks, the Black Princesses continue preparations for upcoming competitions as they aim to rebuild and strengthen the squad for the future.
2: I always say belief, and that I see in this group.
0: Okay.
2: What I wanted to talk previously was the fact that this particular current U20, unfortunately, didn't have a good influx of players from the U17 that it used to be.
3: Yes.
2: Because I learned there was a band in the Ghana U17, so players haven't come up to the U20
3: from the U17. Right.
2: So it has been a challenge to get the talents in. But with that challenge and to see where
4: we are. That there was no flow of talent from under 17.
2: Exactly.
4: You know, the progression was under 15 to under 17 to then.
2: Exactly.
4: So if we don't have from the U17 to the U20, then there's a huge gap.
2: Yeah, of course. Mm. So our campaign, if you could see from the first World Cup qualifiers, almost 85% to 90% of the players had never had that sort of platform
4: experience.
2: Before.
4: Wow.
2: And that sort of experience before. So it was a challenge, and it was up to us as a technical team to be able to psych them well to go. Unfortunately, we didn't get any international friendly game to play, which we wanted to, just to get them into those sort of platforms. But we were able to go through with hard work and resilience. So after that Tunisia game, we went and played in the WAFO B, I think. And that was a big experience and eye-opening for us.
3: Yeah.
2: A lot of things came out that we saw that we needed to work on. And that really, really improved the team until now. So that WAFO B that we went in Benin was, I would say, belief, and that I see in this group.
0: Okay.
2: What I wanted to talk previously was the fact that this particular current U20, unfortunately, didn't have a good influx of players from the U17 that it used to be.
3: Yes.
2: Because I learned there was a band in the Ghana U17, so players haven't come up to the U20 from the U17.
3: Right.
2: So it has been a challenge to get the talents in. But with that challenge and to see where
4: we are. There was no flow of talent from under 17.
2: Exactly.
4: You know, the progression was under 15 to under 17 to then.
2: Exactly.
4: So if we don't have from the U17 to the U20, then there's a huge gap.
2: Yeah, of course. Mm. So our campaign, if you could see from the first World Cup qualifiers, almost 85% to 90% of the players had never had that sort of platform
4: experience.
2: Before.
4: Wow.
2: And that sort of experience before. So it was a challenge, and it was up to us as a technical team to be able to psych them well to go. Unfortunately, we didn't get any international friendly game to play, which we wanted to, just to get them into those sort of platforms. But we were able to go through with hard work and resilience. So after that Tunisia game, we went and played in the WAFO B, I think. And that was a big experience and eye-opening for us.
3: Yeah.
2: A lot of things came out that we saw that we needed to work on, and that really, really improved the team until now. So that WAFO B that we went in Benin was...
0: Those were the words of the head coach of the Black Princesses, Charles Sampson, speaking on how the Bonanda under 17 team affected the team's transition into the under 20. Now, in a development where administration meets sports, questions continue to emerge over expenditure related to the 2023 African Games after Ghana's Public Account Committee raised concerns about an alleged 35.8 million payment made to police officers without proper documentation. The committee questioned officials of the local organizing committee during their proceedings, demanding clarification on how such a significant amount was dispersed without supporting records. The issue is part of ongoing scrutiny into the financial management of multi-sport event hosted by Ghana 3 years ago. Members of the committee have called for accountability and transparency, insisting all expenditure linked to the games must be fully documented and justified.
3: From the 30 million that the minister has said it was duplication, and sir, if an internal auditor up your game. Now, unsupported claims, 35.8 million. Just for 6,000 police officers. 6,000 police officers. That was a so-called, I don't know whether they call it Africa Games or All Africa Games.
5: Chairman, is African Games.
3: It's Africa Games. And they spent 35.8 million, 2024 for police officers, and we don't have documentation on it. How? Ministry of Sports, how? And you want to sit here and come and argue?
0: So that is what transpired during the Public Accounts Committee hearing with the Sports Ministry. Meanwhile, Ghana Olympic Committee President Richard Apukavi has revealed that the government is yet to release funds for Ghana's participation in the 2026 Commonwealth Games, describing the situation as a major challenge affecting sports development in the country. Addressing the media, Mr. Apukavi disclosed Ghana is expected to send about 40 athletes to the games in Glasgow, with competitors set to participate in 8 disciplines, including athletics, boxing, cycling, judo, and parasports. The games will run from the 23rd of July to the 2nd of August 2026 in Scotland, with Ghana expected to be represented by athletes as well as 21 officials, including coaches and medical staff. Mr. Apukavi also appealed for greater support for Olympic and non-football sports, stressing the need for balanced investment across all sports and disciplines. Let's hear what he had to say.
6: Funding. And this is the way funding, a threat we can no longer ignore. My dear Federation leaders, the greatest threat to sports development in Ghana remains funding. The time has come for us to speak candidly about the issue which threatens to undermine all the progress we have made. The financial challenges facing the GOC and our federations directly affect our ability to fulfill our mandate. Budgetary allocations to sports remain inadequate, and even approved funds are often released late or not at all. Last year, the GOC struggled to adequately prepare athletes for the school games and youth games. This year, we are expected to prepare athletes for both the Commonwealth Games and the Youth Olympic Games, yet we are still awaiting funding. We understand the broader economic challenges facing all sectors. However, we respectfully appeal for the timely release of the limited funds approved for sports, because preparation for international competitions begins months before the actual event.
0: So those were the words of GOC President Mr. Richard Apukavi. Away from the Olympic and Commonwealth Games, Medeama SC head coach Ibrahim Tanko has described club president Moses Amapaka as the team's, has credited the club's president, Moses Amapaka, for the team's successful campaign in the Ghana Premier League. The Yellow and Mauve claimed the league title with a game to spare after an emphatic 5-2 victory over Hearts of Lions at the TNA Park on Sunday. Speaking after the triumph, Tanko described the achievement as historic and praised the confidence and support shown by the club's leadership as well as supporters throughout the season. The league's success also secures Medeama a place in next season's CAF Champions League as they continue their rise in Ghanaian football. The champions will round off their campaign this weekend with an away clash against Accra Heart of Oak. Now let's look into some numbers as the season head into the final round after an Action Cup campaign that has produced 587 goals in 297 matches. Now league champions Medeama sealed a title with a game to spare on 62 points, while the relegation battle remains wide open, involving Vision FC, Young Apostles, Wedro All Blacks, as well as Nations FC. Statistics released by the Ghana Football Association show that referees have issued 1,032 yellow cards and 44 red cards this season, while 82 penalties have been awarded, with 61 converted and 21 missed. In individual performances, Augustine Okra of Vechem United leads the top scorers chart with 15 goals. Meanwhile, Heart of Oak currently boasts the highest number of away wins with 7, while Gold Stars lead their home wins with a standings of 14 victories. The 2025-26 Ghana Premier League season will officially conclude after match day 34, bringing the total number of matches to 306.
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0: Let's now take a look at how the fixtures for the final day of the

0: the new Ajay Kreku the Second Sports Complex. Kerala United will lock on to Nations FC at the Aliyu Muhammad Sports Stadium. Gold Stars will play against 11 Wonders at the BBNE Dance Park. For Basakaoli Stars, they'll play against Dreams FC, while the last fixture, which was scheduled between Hearts of Lions and Hoi United, will be deemed as forfeited after Hoi withdrew from the Ghana Premier League. All matches will come off or are scheduled at 3 p.m. for match day 34, the last round of matches as far as the local league is concerned. Now, let's turn away from football and do some athletics news. The 2026 African Athletics Championship have concluded with South Africa finishing top of the medal table after winning 22 medals overall, including 9 gold medals. Kenya placed second with 18 medals, while Ethiopia completed a top 3 with 14 medals. For Nigeria, they finished fourth on the standings after securing 12 medals during the championship, while Ghana led the competition in 20th position with a total of 5 medals, made up of 1 silver and 4 bronze medals. The championship showcased some of Africa's finest athletics talent as nations battle for continental honors across multiple track and field events. So let me break down how the trophy table looks like at the moment or after the competition. For South Africa, they competed with a total of 22 medals. They secured 9 bronze, 3 silver, and 10 gold medals. Also, for Kenya, they secured 6 gold medals, 5 silver, and then 7 bronze. Ethiopia had to finish with 5 gold medals, 4 for silver, and then 5 for bronze as well. Nigeria finished 4th with 4 gold medals, 5 bronze medals, and then 3 for silver as well. If you're looking for Ghana, Ghana came all the way in the 20th position without a gold medal. However, Ghana secured 1 silver medal and then 4 other bronze medals to make it a total of 5. That's how the country fared, as well as other nations in the African Senior Athletics Championships.
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0: 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Well, your weekend's just got a serious upgrade. 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Then Saturday mid-afternoon at 2 p.m., we're bringing you the Noints. You know, that group chat where everybody has an opinion. We put it on air. And that's C-Logic, relationship stress. We listen, we judge, and yes, we will judge. No fake advice. Just real talk from real young people living the same life as you are. Money, small businesses, all the viral issues, celebrity matters, the big debate, your lecturers, and all other things that you scared to touch. Z-Logic has you covered, hosted by Gen Z's for Gen Z's, each and every Saturday at 2 p.m. So just tell your friends, tell your group chat, tell your mom. Actually, don't forget to tell your entire family. Some things are just for Gen Z's. And then every Sunday evening at 6 p.m., we bring you PTA Plus, Connecting Families and Classrooms, hosted by one of Ghana's most dedicated teachers, Jima Labi, and then other parents and educators, all together with our guests from across education. Frank discussions, open engagement, and all these things working together for the good of each and every learner. So parents, this is your on-air parent-teacher conference. Your voice matters. Do join the conversation. So we have earlier today on Saturdays at 6 a.m. and then Z-Logic on Saturday at 2 p.m. And then on Sunday, there's PTA.

0: Plus, also at 6 p.m. only on Asasi Radio 99.5. Asasi Radio, your weekend just got better. Back to the world of sports. Let's do some updates on the Black Stars of Ghana, because breaking news coming through from the 2027 AFCON draw is that the Black Stars have been drawn in Group C alongside West African rivals Cote d'Ivoire, Gambia, and Somalia. The draw was conducted just this afternoon in Cairo at the headquarters of the Egyptian Football Association as nations across the continent discovered their route to the tournament. The Black Stars, who were placed in Pot 2 for the draw, renewed their fierce rivalry with Cote d'Ivoire in what is expected to be one of the standout fixtures of the qualification campaign. Ghana will be seeking redemption after missing out on qualification for the upcoming or for the 2025 AFCON tournament in Morocco, where the four-time African champions endured a disappointing campaign and finished bottom of their qualifying group behind Angola, Sudan, and Niger. Under the qualification format, 48 nations have been divided into 12 groups of four teams, with a group of two teams from the top each advancing to the tournament. The 2027 African Cup of Nations will be jointly hosted by Kenya, Tanzania, and Uganda, marking the first time the competition will be staged across East Africa in the modern era. CAF has also confirmed an adjusted qualification schedule with the opening two match days set for September and October 2026, followed by games in November before the final qualifying fixtures in March 2027. The tournament itself is scheduled to run from the 19th of June to the 17th of July 2027.
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0: Let's make a crossover to the foreign front now. Ghanaian forward Antoine Semenyo has been named informal Liverpool defender Jamie Carragher's Premier League team of the season for an outstanding campaign with Manchester City. Semenyo earned a place in the star-studded lineup after scoring 16 league goals and providing 4 assists during a remarkable season that also saw him help Manchester City win the domestic double. The Ghanaian international is joined in the team by City mates Ellen Brought-Halland, Jeremy Doku, Bernardo Silva, Matheus Nunes, and Nico O'Reilly. Arsenal quartet David Raya, Gabriel William Saliba, and Declan Rice also made the selection, while Bruno Fernandes of Manchester United completed the squad. Semenyo's impressive season was capped by scoring the winning goal in Manchester City's FA Cup final triumph over Chelsea last weekend, earning him a place in Jamie Carragher's team of the season as far as the English Premier League is concerned. Now to Monday night's football action. Arsenal have moved one step closer to ending their 22-year wait for the Premier League title after edging relegated Burnley 1-0 at the Emirates Stadium. Kai Havertz scored the only goal of the game with a powerful header from Bukayo Saka's corner as the Gunners recorded a third straight 1-0 victory to keep the pressure firmly on Manchester City ahead of their clash with Bournemouth later today. Despite creating several chances through Leandro Trossard and Martin Odegaard, Mikel Arteta's side had to settle for another 1-0 win, but the result keeps the title race alive heading into the final weekend of the season. For Burnley, the defeat leaves them staring at an unwanted club record for the fewest wins in a top-flight campaign unless they beat Wolves in their final match. Declan Rice was named the man of the match after another commanding display in the middle of the park for Arsenal. After the game, he spoke with a lot of elation and he described the result as one that brings happiness to the Gunners after securing all 3 points thanks to that decisive goal from Kai Havertz. Rice praised Arsenal's determination and composure in a tense contest as Mikel Arteta's side continue their push for a first Premier League crown in over two decades. Let's hear Declan Rice.
2: Declan, thanks for talking to us. The most important thing is to getting the 3 points, despite it was a bit nervy in the second half. How do you feel about the whole atmosphere, the stadium, coming into the stadium before the game as well?
3: 3 points is 3 points. I'm so happy. So happy. Tough team since they've had a new manager come in, you know, drew to Villa, lost narrowly to City 1-0. So we wasn't expecting to roll them over, you know. They're a good team with good players. But yeah, so happy we got 3 points. That's all that matters right now. And yeah, the fans, the atmosphere was incredible. So happy. So yeah, we keep pushing.
2: Scoring 18th goals from set pieces this season in the Premier League, of course. You tried different technique with the set pieces today, but you ended up doing it what you do best, throw it into the box.
3: Yeah, but we've not scored. We've not scored for a while, so it was nice to actually score from an actual set piece now tonight, because we've not scored for ages from a direct set piece. Maybe a short one, yeah, but not from direct. So it was nice to score tonight from one of them that had been coming for a while. So, yeah, if you can't win the game in open play, you win the game from set pieces. And we've done that a lot of times this season, so it's a good strength of ours.
2: Can we say you're putting a hand and a half on the title?
3: Not yet. Not yet. It's not done yet. Still one massive game, Selhurst Park. Full focus now is on that. Recovering, being ready. We know what's at stake.
0: So those were the words of Declan Rice after the game. For his manager, Mikel Arteta, he says he's one of Bournemouth's biggest supporters tonight as Arsenal wait to discover whether they can be crowned Premier League champions. The Gunners move closer to the title after their 1-0 victory over Burnley, and Arsenal will now secure the league crown if the former champions in Manchester City fail to beat Bournemouth later tonight. Speaking out of the decisive fixture, Arteta admitted he'll be watching the match closely and cheering Bournemouth on from the front of his television. Arsenal are also chasing their first Premier League title in more than two decades as the title race heads into its final stages. Manager Mikel Arteta:
4: we've done what is in our hands, and since the Man City game away, we said it is... it's five games and it was a hand. We've done four. There is one to go unless something beautiful happens tonight. I don't know how long I'm going to watch it. I will be there in front of the TV, but I don't know how much I'm going to be able to watch it, I think.
5: That's what we heard from before you expressed that.
4: The biggest ever. of Andoni and all the players and all the people that supporters of Bournemouth, I think we are all are, because we know that that means if tomorrow they get a result for us.
0: So Mikel Arteta says he will be the biggest fan of Bournemouth as they hope that they would help them to clinch the title as early as possible. Meanwhile, Pep Guardiola is set to leave Manchester City at the end of the season, bringing an end to a historic 10-year spell at the Etihad Stadium. According to multiple reports, players and staff already aware that Sunday's clash against Aston Villa will be Guardiola's final game in charge. The Spaniard has gathered City to an era of dominance, winning multiple Premier League titles, domestic cups and the UEFA Champions League during his time at the club. Enzo Maresca is reportedly set to become the next manager of Man City ahead of the 2026-27 season. The Italian coach is going to be the man to replace Pep Guardiola, who will leave after their final game against Aston Villa. Maresca previously served as Guardiola's assistant during City's historic treble-winning campaign in the 2022-23 season before leaving to manage Leicester City, whom he guided back to the English Premier League. The 46-year-old also enjoyed a brief success with Chelsea, winning the FIFA Club World Cup and the UEFA Conference League while securing Champions League qualification for the team. Guardiola has previously described Maresca as one of the best young managers in world football as of now. So, Pep Guardiola will take the leave at the end of the season. Now, a brief look at how he has featured on our spotlight for today. The Spaniard's influence on modern football continues to stand tall, inspired by legendary Dutch icon Johan Cruyff during his playing days at FC Barcelona. Guardiola transformed football with a philosophy built on possession, intelligence and tactical innovation. In a decade at Manchester City, Guardiola delivered multiple Premier League titles, a Champions League crown and a historic treble while redefining how the game is played. From the use of inverted fullbacks to the famous 4-9 system, Guardiola's ideas have influenced coaches and teams across the world. His impact can also be seen in managers like Mikel Arteta, Enzo Maresca and Vincent Kompany, who all worked under him before building successful careers of their own. Guardiola's legacy goes beyond trophies. Much like Cruyff before him, he leaves behind a football identity that has inspired generations from elite clubs right down to grassroots coaching. He is the coach whose ideas have changed modern football forever. Now, former Tottenham midfielder Jamie O'Hara believes Pep Guardiola is the second greatest manager in Premier League history, behind only Sir Alex Ferguson. Speaking on Guardiola's expected departure from City, O'Hara praised the Spaniard's impact on English football, insisting the club is being left in a far stronger position than Manchester United, who were after Ferguson retired in 2013. Guardiola has transformed City into one of Europe's dominant forces, winning multiple Premier League titles and even the UEFA Champions League during his time at Etihad. For O'Hara, he believes the structure, style of play and long-term planning will help the club avoid the major decline United have suffered from the departure of Sir Alex Ferguson. Let's hear Jamie O'Hara.
6: What legacy will Guardiola leave?
7: Wow. Well, I mean, he's up there as one of the greatest managers ever. You know, his legacy is cemented in the game anyway, but, you know, what he's done at Manchester City, what he's achieved in, you know, the 9-10 years that he's been there is just absolutely unbelievable. Look, Man City were a really good side anyway. They were winning trophies when he got there, but he has taken them to a whole new level. He really has, and he has cemented his place as probably, he's the second best manager ever in the Premier League. For me, Sir Alex Ferguson is the greatest manager, will be the greatest manager in the Premier League ever. I don't think anyone will beat Sir Alex Ferguson's legacy. But Pep, what he's done in a shorter space of time, you know, has been amazing.
0: So those were the words of Jamie O'Hara, saying that Pep Guardiola is only second to Sir Alex Ferguson as far as English football is concerned. Still in England, Southampton are waiting on the outcome of a disciplinary hearing over allegations of spying on Championship playoff rivals Middlesbrough ahead of their semi-final clash. The case, widely dubbed Spygate, centers around claims that a Southampton analyst was consequently filming Middlesbrough's training session from behind a tree before their first leg encounter. The English Football League has therefore charged Southampton over the incident, with Middlesbrough demanding that South Coast Club be removed from the playoff final against Hull City in order to protect the integrity of the competition. The Championship playoff final, scheduled for the 23rd of May at Wembley, is often described as the richest game in football due to the massive financial rewards linked to promotion to the English Premiership. Southampton have confirmed they are cooperating fully with investigations while also conducting an internal review into the allegations. Now, away from England, we cross over to France, where Paris Saint-Germain have been handed an injury concern ahead of the UEFA Champions League final after forward Ousmane Dembele picked up a right calf problem. The Ballon d'Or winner was subbed in the first half of PSG's 2-1 win over 2-1 defeat, I must say, to Paris FC on Sunday after experiencing discomfort in his calf, with the club confirming he will undergo treatment in the coming days. PSG manager Luis Enrique, however, remains optimistic, describing the issue as fatigue as the French champions prepare for what they have called the biggest match in the club's history once again. There was some positive news for the Parisians, with Achraf Hakimi returning to individual training after a thigh injury alongside William Pacho, Nuno Mendes and Lucas Chevalier. PSG have already wrapped up a fifth consecutive League One title and will now turn their full attention to the Champions League final against Arsenal in Budapest on the 30th of May, where they hope to successfully defend the European crown they won for the very first time last season.
1: The Sports Bulletin. Sports Bulletin. The anticipation. What went right? What went wrong? The Sports Bulletin. What blew us away? Asante Sports. Driven by passion. Passion powered by facts.
0: Indeed, we are driven by passion and powered by facts. Let's now zoom into national team conversations ahead of the FIFA World Cup. Now, Brazil superstar Neymar has been named the national team squad for next month's World Cup, marking his return to the national team after a lengthy injury absence. Manager Carlo Ancelotti confirmed his inclusion during the squad announcement in Rio de Janeiro, stating that Neymar has shown significant improvements in fitness and consistency in recent months. The Santos forward, who is Brazil's all-time leading scorer with 79 international goals, has not featured for the Seleção since 2023 due to a series of injuries during his spell with Al Hilal. Brazil's attack will also feature stars such as Vinicius Junior, Rafinha, Matheus Cunha, as a five-time champions chase a record sixth World Cup title. Meanwhile, injured Trial Rodrigo, Eder Militao and Estevao were all left out of the squad. For Brazil, they'll begin their World Cup campaign against Morocco on the 13th of June in New Jersey before facing Haiti and Scotland in Group C. Away from Brazil, we cross over to Europe, where Netherlands head coach Ronald Koeman says their green concerns at defender Jurrien Timber could miss next month's FIFA World Cup due to injury. The Arsenal defender has been sidelined since March with a groin problem, with Koeman admitting the situation does not currently look promising despite Timber returning to training. There was, however, positive news regarding striker Memphis Depay, with Koeman hopeful the Netherlands' all-time leading scorer will regain fitness in time for the tournament after recovering from a thigh injury suffered at a Brazilian club in Corinthians. The Dutch will already be without injured trial Matthias De Ligt, Jerry Schouten and Xavi Simons for the competition. The Netherlands will also begin their World Cup campaign against Japan before taking on Sweden and Tunisia in Group F. For Austria, they have named a blend of experience and youth in their 26-man squad for the World Cup. Veteran striker Marko Arnautović headlines the squad and is set to lead Austria's attack alongside captain David Alaba and midfielder Marcel Sabitzer as the country prepares for its first World Cup appearance in 28 years. Head coach Ralf Rangnick has introduced fresh talent as well into the squad, including newly naturalized midfielders Paul Werner and Kanye Chukwuemeka. Austria, however, will be without defenders Genon Trona and Maximilian Werber, who missed out after struggling for full fitness following recent injuries. Austria have been drawn in Group J and will begin their World Cup campaign against Jordan before facing Argentina and then Algeria. Still, in Europe, Portugal have also released their squad for the 2026 FIFA World Cup. Veteran striker Cristiano Ronaldo will lead his country into the 2026 World Cup after coach Roberto Martinez named the 41-year-old in his squad just this afternoon. The former Real Madrid and Manchester United star, now at Saudi Arabian side Al Nassr, is set to appear at a record sixth World Cup. Portugal and Ronaldo, the all-time leading men's international squad with 143 goals, have never won the competition. Ronaldo could face former Barca rival Lionel Messi, who is also set to play at his sixth World Cup after leading Argentina to glory 4 years ago. The Portuguese forward avoided a three-match ban despite being sent off against the Republic of Ireland in their last qualifying match for an elbow. Spanish coach Martinez selected a 27-man squad with no major surprises, including Ronaldo's Al Nassr teammate João Félix. Paris Saint-Germain stars Vitinha, João Neves, Nuno Mendes and Goncalo Ramos are all included, alongside Manchester United playmaker Bruno Fernandes and a contingent from Manchester City, including Bernardo Silva. In the run-up to the tournament, Portugal will face Chile and Nigeria in friendlies before their World Cup campaign begins against DR Congo on the 17th of June. Portugal will also face Uzbekistan and Colombia in Group K on the 23rd and 27th of June, respectively, at the 2026 edition of the FIFA World Cup.
1: 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The Sports Bulletin. The anticipation. What went right? What went wrong? The Sports Bulletin. What blew us away? Asasi Sports. 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
0: 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Now, Asasi Radio's weekend just got a serious upgrade. 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Parents, this is your on-air parent-teacher conference. 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So we bring you earlier today on Saturday at 6 a.m. Z-Logic on Saturday at 2 p.m. and then PTA Plus on Sunday at 6 p.m. only on Asasi Radio. 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So a lot to look forward to as the weekend approaches on Saturday and then on Sunday. Do well to keep your dials locked on here on Asasi Radio 99.5. Let's now turn our focus once again to the world of sports. We now zoom into the transfer gossips. Let's begin in Spain, where returning Real Madrid boss Jose Mourinho wants to sign England forward Marcus Rashford, who is on loan at La Liga champions FC Barcelona from Manchester United. Everton and Aston Villa are interested in Newcastle's 22-year-old Denmark forward William Osola. For England centre-back Levi Colwill, he is currently not in talks over an improved contract at Chelsea. However, discussions could resume in the summer. Manchester United and Chelsea are both interested in signing German forward Karim Adeyemi this summer, with Borussia Dortmund willing to sell the 24-year-old at the right price. For Netherlands centre-back Lasura Gertruda, who is on loan at Sunderland from RB Leipzig, he's keen on continuing to play in the Premier League next season amid interest from Everton. Real Madrid and German defender Antonio Rudiger will sign a one-year contract to stay at Bernabeu, but the club remain interested in a proposal to sign Man City's 24-year-old Croatian defender Josko Fadjol. For England goalkeeper Tom Heaton, he is poised to sign a one-year contract extension to stay at Manchester United for a sixth season. And then Liverpool are plotting a move to sign 30-year-old Inter Milan and Netherlands defender Denzel Dumfries to bolster their options in the right-back position. These are the transfer gossips that could make headlines in the summer, as far as the world of football is concerned. We now turn our attention to the world of boxing. because unified heavyweight champion Alexander Usyk has backed Anthony Joshua to defeat his close friend Tyson Fury if the two British heavyweights finally get to meet in the ring. Usyk believes Joshua's preparation and mentality could give him the edge over Fury, revealing that the former world champion is already taking training seriously for this particular potential showdown. Speculation continues to grow around a possible all-British heavyweight affair, with fans eagerly awaiting official confirmation from the camp of both fighters. Let's hear Usyk.
8: I like Fury. 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Hey, Greedy, I love you.
9: Yeah, we will help AJ in training. My opinion on AJ win Tyson Fury.
8: Fury, it's unbelievable fighters. And an opponent, my opponent, Fury, it's very dangerous guy, you know. But I look how Anthony work and how Anthony change. I like Fury, listen.
0: So despite acknowledging Fury as a dangerous opponent, Alexander Usyk tips Anthony Joshua to beat Tyson Fury if they officially clash in the ring in the all-British affair. Still, in boxing, Ryan Garcia has confirmed he'll face British boxer Conor Benn in a welterweight showdown scheduled for Las Vegas later in September. The WBC welterweight champion announced a fight during an appearance on The Tonight Show, revealing that tensions between the two fighters date back 2 years after an altercation at an awards event. Garcia captured his first major world title in February after defeating Mario Barras by unanimous decision and says he's ready to settle the rivalry inside the ring. Meanwhile, Ben will be aiming for the biggest victory of his career as he continues his pursuit of a first World Cup title or a first world title, following the footsteps of his father, a former two-weight world champion, Nigel Benn. The Highland Spated contest will take place on the 12th of September, the same night as Saul Alvarez versus Christian Mbele in Riyadh in Saudi Arabia. Now, in the world of tennis, world number one Arina Sabalenka heads into the French Open under pressure after a dip in form during the clay court season ahead of Roland Garros, which will begin on Sunday in Paris. The four-time Grand Slam champion is chasing her first French Open title after finishing runner-up last year to defending champion Coco Gauff. Sabalenka started the season strongly, winning titles in Indian Wells and Miami, but recent defeats in Madrid and Rome have raised questions over her dominance on clay. Among her biggest challenges are Elena Rybakina, four-time Roland Garros winner Iga Swiatek, and informed Ukrainian star Elena Vitolina, who recently won the Italian Open. Young talents, including Mira Andreeva, Maita Kostic, and Amanda Anisimova, are all expected to challenge as the women's draw looks wide open heading into the tournament. British tennis star Emma Raducanu has suffered her first round exit at the Strasbourg Open as we speak. The former US Open champion playing her first match in over 2 years, in over 2 months after recovering from a post-viral illness, lost in straight set to French player Diane Parry 6-4, 7-6. Raducanu showed flashes of brilliance early in the contest, but struggled with consistency as Parry fought back to secure victory in front of the home crowd. The defeat means the British number one heads into Roland Garros with only one clay court match under her belt and without a seeded ranking for the tournament. But despite the setback, Raducanu showed signs of improvement after reuniting with coach Andrew Richardson as she continues preparations for the second Grand Slam of the season. Away from women's tennis, let's talk of the men. World number one Yannick Sinner also heads into French Open as a strong favorite for the men's title, following his dominant victory at the Italian Open. Sinner defeated Casper Ruud in straight sets to claim another Masters 1000 trophy and become only the second player after Novak Djokovic to win all nine Masters events. The Italian will benefit from the absence of defending champion Carlos Alcaraz, who has been ruled out of the tournament through injury. Sinner is now chasing a career Grand Slam title in Paris and arrives in excellent form ahead of Roland Garros. Meanwhile, Djokovic continues his pursuit for a record 25th career Grand Slam title despite recent struggles with form, while Alexander Zverev will once again hope to secure his first major trophy. The French Open begins on Sunday in Paris.
1: The Sports Bulletin. Sports Bulletin. The anticipation. What went right? What went wrong? The Sports Bulletin. What blew us away? Asasi Sports. 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
0: Let's talk motorsports now. MotoGP riders Alex Marquez and Johann Zarco have both the start from the hospital after suffering serious injuries in separate crashes during the Catalan Grand Prix. The race was red flagged twice following major incident involving the two riders on Sunday. Alex Marquez crashed heavily after colliding with Pedro Acosta's bike and was later diagnosed with a fracture near his neck as well as a broken collarbone. His teammate, Racing Racing, confirmed he was successfully underwent surgery on his collarbone. Meanwhile, Johann Zarco was injured in a separate crash involving Francisco Bagnaia and Luca Marini after the race restart. LCR Honda have confirmed Zarco suffered a knee ligament damage and a small ankle fracture, with a French rider expected to undergo further medical assessment in France later this week. Finally, in the world of basketball, the San Antonio Spurs have drawn first blood in the NBA Western Conference Finals after defeating the OKC 122-115 in a thrilling double overtime battle in Game 1. French sensation Victor Wembanyama delivered a superstar performance with 41 points and 24 rebounds, including a clutch three-pointer that forced the second overtime before sealing the win with 9 points in the final extra period. The victory handed the defending champions their first playoff defeat this season and also gave Spurs a home court advantage in the best-of-seven series. Rookie Dalen Harper stepped up with 24 points and 7 steals in the absence of injured guard De'Aaron Fox, while Stephen Castle added a double-double of 17 points and 11 assists. For OKC, reigning MVP Shai Gilgeous-Alexander was restricted to 24 points despite forcing overtime with a late layup. Alex Caruso led a tender scoring with 31 points. Jalen Williams also marked his return from injury with 26 points. The Thunder will now look to respond in Game 2 on Wednesday before the series shift to San Antonio for Games 3 and then later Game 4.
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0: And that's how we wrap up today's edition of the Sports Bulletin, live on Asahi Radio 99.5. Before I go, a recap of our headlines this afternoon. Now, on the local scene, Roger Dessau has bagged the Blasters to shine at the 2026 FIFA World Cup. In European football, Pep Guardiola is set to leave Manchester City at the season's end. Alexander Usyk backs Anthony Joshua to defeat Tyson Fury in the potential Battle of Britain. And Victor Wembanyama starred as a Spurs took Game 1 against the Oklahoma City Thunder. My name is Kelvin Saki. 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For more update and exclusive content, visit asasiradio.com. Stay in the game. Stay with Asasi. Good afternoon. Up next is Russia with Elvis Crystal. Stay tuned in.

need the keys, I need the strings, I need the bass and the drums. Open your heart, cause you're a star, shine bright like the sun. I need the keys, I need the strings, I need the bass and the drums. Open your mind, open your eyes,

Yes, yes, yes. It's time to get back on the radio here on Asasi Radio 99.5. It's a Tuesday afternoon and it's 3 minutes past the hour too. Let me say shouts going out to Kelvin Saki for coming through with a sports bulletin. He's back tomorrow at exactly 1 p.m. Make some time to catch up on the biggest sports updates with Kelvin Saki. I am Elvis Crystal here. Destination is 5 p.m. on Asasi Drive Time Show. It's the biggest drive time show in the capital. It's one of the most exciting ones you get to listen to every now and then because you can relate to it. You can vibe with it. You can keep it 100 and keep it clocking. You understand what I'm saying? 059-415-7777. That's the WhatsApp number. You want to stay interactive? Please do so. I hope your day is doing okay. And hopefully we can end the day in a grand style, all right? Exactly at 5 p.m. I check out of here. But before then, can I make your day? Can I bring on some greatness? Can I bring on some goodness? Some radio goodness, that is. 059-415-7777. Mr. Crystal is back on the air. And you know what that means. We're starting off with music coming in straight from Kevin Edmonds. This song came out about 4 or 5 days ago, in my opinion. But it's a really great song. Bit of a spin from Sade's record, No Ordinary Love, live here on Asasi Radio. And we get started this afternoon. No Ordinary Love, Kevin Edmonds. I'll be coming through to tell you what you might be missing out if you don't listen, because today you'll definitely get to find out whether your handkerchief is making you sick or not. Maybe you should find out. I'll tell you more about that in a bit. And also some trending stories. We'll talk about Ebola and what you ought to know so far. And also question of the day coming up today. We're looking at food, okay? We're looking at what it is that you've been spending your money on for quite some time now, but you don't spend your money on it anymore. I'll tell you the question in a bit here. Send your voice notes over 059-415-7777, 059-415-7777. And also we have the Voice of Reason coming up in the next hour, okay? Well, I'll be bringing you up to speed with the latest. We'll get into the courtroom and we'll get to address some issues, but I want you to be able to send me voice notes to address that issue because it's so important that we have to help somebody out there today. So don't forget, a lot more in the bag. We got lots of songs to get through, including this one playing in the background. There's No Ordinary Love by Kevin Edmonds. And I've got music from Chris Brown's brand new album called Brown. And also something amazing also coming up from the camp of Gibeon. I'll tell you that. That guy is amazing. And of course, BB Rexha also from way back. More great music here on Asasi Radio 99.5. Let's go.

0: There's Mario. Nobody But Us came out last year. It's been amazing. It's been a good run, honestly. When you listen back to it, you realize it's got that beautiful sampling from Chingy. If you pay attention to the instrumental of the song, though, that's what I mean. Yeah, you got it right. That's correct. It's been a good run playing the song. Might have to perhaps even rest it a little bit, but hey, my conscience will not allow me because I know you love the R&Bs. 059-415-7777, 059-415-7777. Three songs into the show already. How'd that sound? How'd that feel? Feeling good, I suppose, right? Yo, you heard a brand new record also from Kevin Edmonds. No Ordinary Love is his own rendition from Sade's very own No Ordinary Love, same title. And of course, Aston Martin Music, Rick Ross, Christian Michelle, Drake. Lovely record that gets you off your feet, right? Something good, something amazing, radio goodness. Elvis is on the air. Thanks so much for making time to join me this afternoon on 059-415-7777. If you have any roll call, you want to drop some names, let me know where you're locked in from. Let me know where you're listening from. Would be nice. Must be nice. So I can connect with you, you understand? Let's get some real record from Chris Brown. Seems out with Jah Harlow. It's got a sock with a Glock right here. Elvis Crystal locking it in. Let's go.
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0: It's Friday. Baddies in the room playing here on Assassin Radio 99.5. What a day it's going to be. It's going to be a really amazing time here on a Drive Time Show right here on Assassin Radio. Before this music came through from Summer Walker, teaming up with Chris Brown on this song called Something Real right here on Assassin Radio. Now, before that, also Khalid came through with a record called All Up All Night right here on Assassin 99.5. More blazing number ones here on the 995 Rush Hour Assassin Radio. Don't you lose the vibe here. Keep it 100 with me. And of course, I've got Destination till 5 p.m.
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0: Like I said, there are some songs, if you don't get to hear them here on the Rush Hour, man, listen, I don't know where you might hear them. Because, I mean, let me not just toot the horn, man. I mean, it's not being played anywhere, honestly. You might as well keep it locked here, because this is where it's all at. Assassin 99.5. Music coming in from Mark Asari. Party for two. 059-415-7777. Do the roll call. Let's go.

on the go. BB Rexha, teaming up with Pink Sweats right here on Asasi Radio. Teaming up with Pink Sweat, of course, Lune on Asasi Radio. Music score on the go right here on the Rush Hour. Some of the best sounds you can ever get. My God. Got me smiling here on the 995 Rush Hour. More like a sheepish smile. I like good music. 059-415-7777. 20 more minutes to hit 3. How's your afternoon doing? Hope it's going well and it's doing great. Hopefully, you can keep your radio locked on here. Destination is 5 p.m., okay? Meanwhile, question of the day today. Let's get to the question of the day. Can we get to it already? Well, we're going to look at some food items, okay? Uh-huh. So we're looking at this question here. Producer says, Elvis, things are quite expensive lately. So let's talk about stuff like that. Okay, right, let's go with it. So he says, what food item has gotten so expensive over time that you've quietly stopped buying them? Like items, food items, could be a whole meal from a restaurant maybe, could be something you like to buy, a condiment maybe. Maybe something in a can, you never know. Which food or grocery item do you now avoid because of the price increase? Yep. Get with the times, Matt. Look around you. I can tell you for me, I can tell you what I've probably steered clear from buying. Yeah. Because why? I mean, nah. Because I don't understand why Acheke should cost so much, man. What's that? Why is Acheke costing so much? What do you mean? Yeah, I mean, it's got really expensive too. Yeah, so we actually reserve those things for comfort meals, right? I mean, usually if you can buy it every day, you want to just make sure you can save some money and buy it later, right? Does it work? Does it make sense? Yeah, you want to call that the comfort food. And also, by the way, mashed potato and steaks. Yes, that went up. It went way, way up. I don't know what you're thinking about, but has inflation forced you to cut any favorite food from your budget, and which ones are these? Of course, we're looking at these meals or food items, food products you've probably stopped buying because they got expensive. Earlier this morning, I was having a conversation with someone. We had the same question, so we're just, you know, bantering, we're just going on and on with the question. And it turns out they've actually stopped buying. Don't scream. They've actually stopped buying Kofi Brookman. So that's roasted plantain. They've stopped buying roasted plantain. And I'm like, oh, wait, why? They're like, yeah, it actually got expensive over time. Because think about it. Why is roasted plantain sliced in half costing you 5 Ghana cedi? Okay? Why is it costing you 5 Ghana cedi? So the full plantain is actually 10 cedis from that perspective. And so the person says they've stopped buying roasted plantain and granuts. You know, when you hear it, you tell yourself, but it's not supposed to be expensive. That's why it has a name, Kofi Brookman, you know? No, that actually got me thinking too. But a lot of things go into these costing areas of Kofi Brookman, right? Because think about it, the charcoal, the manpower, the heat, practically, yeah. And then the newspaper they buy, so you can wrap it in. I don't know what else goes into the costing areas, but hey, 059-415-7777. What meal or food product you used to buy or used to be affordable but now feels too expensive to buy regularly? This is not a broke man conversation. Don't even bring it. You ought to be honest with yourself. You probably have stopped buying some stuff. Be honest. Also for me, I had a conversation with a church member of mine. We talked about granolas, right? And we talked about granolas to a large extent. It turns out that where I buy my granolas, they're probably extorting too much from me. So he says he knows a specific place that costs much less. I'm like, okay, hook me up. Let me know what your plug is. So also, I've steered clear from buying granolas. It's been a while now. But yesterday, I mean, I did what I had to do. So what food item have you steered clear of from buying? 059-415-7777. Can we do some soul music from Givian? And this one's called Jezebel. It's playing on Asasi 99.5 with yours truly, Elvis Crystal. Get locked in.

0: Dr. Dre, Snoop Dogg, and of course, Jenny Aiko right here on Asasi Radio. What a spin back. What a way back. But it's not actually, it's not old at all. This song came out last year. But they did it Death Row style, right? They did it like G-Funk, you understand? Nice one. Song's called Gorgeous, live on Asasi Radio, 99.5. Before this record, music came through from Bruno Mars. If you know that sound, you were singing along to it. Good on you. I love that for you. So it's called Chunky. And of course, Snoop Dogg also came back with Malcolm Siggers. And of course, London. That song is amazing too. Live on Asasi. Give him plate here. My God. So it's called Jezebel. So I like to come through every now and then just to keep your toes, keep you on your toes with the music. Somehow keep you updated as well. When I get my hands on great music, new music, nice music, you get to hear it. I promise you that, for real. If I'm not doing that, I'm not here. But it's a pleasure to have you on the other side. Let's get into some question of the day today. 059-415-7777. It says, what food item has gotten so expensive over time that you've quietly stopped buying? What food item is that? Mr. Jess says, Elvis, Jale de Gobe in my area is now so expensive. Davi is not having mercy on us. Oh my God. Listen, it's not funny, you know, especially when you budgeted for Davi's Gobe and she's not forgiving these days. How much is it though? You need to give me perspective, because some places you can actually buy Gobe in certain areas, somewhere around 50-something cities, you understand? So don't cry too much, man. Big shout going out to William. Says the Gobe in the area has gotten expensive. Davi is not having mercy. 059-415-7777. Which food item or grocery item do you now avoid buying because it's gotten expensive over time? Message coming in from Hillary says, so I used to buy, so here's the thing though, there are a lot of brand names that are going to be on the show today. They're not meant to dent their, you know, their image, whatever. These are people reacting to how they feel about prices. So it's not about denting the brand image. No, that's not the idea. So let me just get to Hillary's message. Hillary says, I used to buy Ideal Milk, but now I toned down. I buy Carnation rather. You go talk through. What food item or grocery item do you now avoid buying because the price has increased? 059-415-7777. Has inflation forced you to change your eating tactics or your eating where you eat these days? 059-415-7777. Okay, link up with me. 19 minutes. In 19 minutes, I should be coming through to play back some voice notes for you, okay? Meanwhile, we're just jumping into the hour 3 on a Tuesday afternoon with Elvis Crystal, lacing it, of course, energizing you as well, soundtracking your afternoon. Big shout out to Melissa. Says, Elvis, I locked in yesterday. Where were you? No, I wasn't available. Yeah. Sorry. Does that make sense? Does it even make any sense? Big shout out to Melissa, man. 059-415-7777. No, I mean, for real. I had to really be somewhere. And, sorry I left you, but it was really important, okay? So sorry about that. 059-415-7777. Link up real quick. What is something you've stopped buying, you've navigated clear from that area, because you don't think your money should be buying it anymore? I'm getting into my stories in a bit here on the 995 Rush Hour, okay? And I want you to stay locked in. Meanwhile, before we get to the stories, this is something I want you to know. You obviously might be falling sick because of your handkerchief. Can you imagine that? Yeah. You just might be falling ill because of your handkerchief. Just imagine. Do you have a hanky? Are you looking at your handkerchief? Just take a good look at it. I'll tell you why I'm saying this or why we're saying this. Because according to some study, your handkerchief might be making you sick. I'll tell you more about that in a bit. Meanwhile, Kel P is here with congratulations. Playing here on Asasi Radio 99.5 with Elvis Crystal. Thanks so much for joining me.
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Tiwa Savage, Skepta, On The Low. Before this one, Young Philly from London, I came through with this song called Tempted. Remember when I heard this song a few years ago? I'm like, wait, what? That's a great record. So let my people hear it. Absolutely. Tiwa Savage doing the most right here on Asasi Radio 99.5. And before the song, Tyler also came through with Wizkid. Stone Boy teamed up with Famia as well. Lovely jams here on the 995 Rush Hour. Quarter past the hour, 3. A lot more time left here to spend together. Just you and me, all right? Keep it locked. Meanwhile, let's get into some happenings. Let's find out what the latest is. I know that you're probably wondering what the latest is on the ground concerning health issues, especially as we're learning about Ebola and also learning about hantavirus, right? So let's get to it real quick. The Ministry of Ghana Health Service has announced the activation of precautionary systems across the country following reports of a new hantavirus outbreak in other regions. In a public statement signed by Health Minister Kwabena Minta Akando and issued on Monday yesterday, the ministry said the move is part of efforts to prevent any possible spread of the disease into Ghana. Now, this is being done in collaboration with international health partners. Now, according to the statement, though, it says enhanced surveillance and screening measures have been introduced to all major entry points, including airports, seaports, and land borders. So there's something you should know. If you've been told to take a certain procedure at any of these ports, say it's a land port, it's a seaport, or a land border, whatever, just go along with it, okay? Just go along with the procedure. Just go along with the directive. Don't be too much of a hard. Don't be too much. Don't be too hard to deal with. No, don't do that. Because authorities are saying that these steps are aimed to closely monitoring travelers arriving from affected countries. So just tell your folks that are traveling into Ghana, if they have been told to do something at the airports, at the seaports, land borders, they should just go with the directive. Because the ministry also indicated that the public education and risk communication campaigns are being intensified nationwide. And that's why we're also having this conversation with you, because we want to raise awareness and address misinformation about the disease. Health officials are urging the public to remain calm but vigilant, maintaining proper hygiene practices, and also immediately report any suspected symptoms to the nearest health facility for timely medical attention is what you should do, all right? And it's very important for you to adhere to the directives at the ports and the land borders as well. Also, today happens to be World Family Doctor Day. Do you have a family doctor? Do you have a family doctor? Think about it. A lot of families around this world, especially even in Ghana, they have family doctors. But the thing is, does your family doctor know you? Because oftentimes the family doctor only knows the family head, like your dad and your mom, but they don't really know you. So you ought to really get close to them, because World Family Doctor Day is a day observed every year, May 19, and this day is actually in honor of doctors and primary care teams for their key role in healthcare. It was established in 2010 by the World Organization of Family Doctors. Now, in 2026, though, we're looking at compassionate care in digital world. So it essentially means that you can actually access some health information from your bedroom, talking to your family doctor, wherever you are. Okay? So not necessarily having to meet them. So be bold. If you listen to me, be bold. Just talk to your parents. Dad, mom, can I get acquainted with the family doctor? Listen, so your pops, your moms might immediately start suspecting that what's going on with this kid. I mean, why he or she wants to have the family doctor's number so she can do what's up with them. Wait, are you going through some some STD stuff? No, it's also very good for you to be in touch with the family doctor, okay? Because somehow it's not everything that your pop gets to know, you know? Like you got some weird headache, or you want to understand a few things, yeah. So, like you got some weird headache, or you want to understand a few things, yeah. So, it's very important for you to find how you can

0: be free to get involved with your family doctor. Get to know them. I mean, like I said before, maybe your handkerchief might be making you sick. So let me ask Selom this question, yeah? Selom, how you doing? It's been a while. How's it going?
1: I'm doing great, my brother.
0: Nice one. Good.
1: Yeah.
0: Do you have a handkerchief?
1: Yeah.
0: I suppose you do.
1: Yeah,
0: I right? Do. I suppose you do. Do you know that your hanky might be making you sick?
1: How?
0: I'll tell you. Because a lot of people actually have handkerchiefs.
1: Okay.
0: I do have. I have. So the thing about me is I buy a pack of handkerchiefs. And sometimes I don't know where the rest go.
1: Yeah.
0: Yeah, you know, they come in different colors, right?
1: Okay.
0: Some of them come in a set of three colors.
1: Mm.
0: So if you buy a pack of handkerchiefs, say they're 12 in a pack, maybe.
1: Okay.
0: What you essentially get is three different sets of colors, because these colors are going to come in fours. Mm. So in fours of three different colors.
1: Yeah, yeah.
0: So you could have blue, you could have white, you could have brown. And the thing about me is I don't like it, because if I use blue today,
1: yeah,
0: perhaps I've placed it in the washer. And I'm using blue again tomorrow. And then I'm using, you know, it gets monotonous.
1: Yeah.
0: And then you start to wonder, this my boss doesn't change his handkerchief.
1: Do people even pay attention to that?
0: Well, maybe not. Maybe not. But I'm just making a point.
1: Yeah.
0: That, you know, you could have your handkerchiefs, but it might be making you sick.
1: Making you sick.
0: Because health analysis, according to a study, has raised concerns about everyday use of reusable cloth handkerchiefs. Noting that they can become source of germs if not properly washed. But the thing about handkerchiefs for a lot of people, especially men, is that they fold the handkerchiefs. You know, you iron your handkerchiefs.
1: Yeah, we ironed our handkerchiefs.
0: And then you fold them into rectangles. And after fold them into rectangles, you fold them again into squares.
1: Squares, yeah.
0: Right? So the final takeaway is the square.
1: Yeah.
0: Right. So what the square does is you can flip it open and you get a rectangle.
1: Mm.
0: And you flip it again, you get another square.
1: Okay, yeah.
0: And then you flip it again. So because it comes in a square when you take it away from the ironing board, you have the opportunity to use one side of the square and then use the other side of the square.
1: Mm.
0: Right?
1: So when this place gets dirty, then
0: right.
1: You turn the other side.
0: Right, which is a typical way. People use their handkerchiefs, right?
1: Yeah.
0: So you turn the other square and then use the other side of the square.
1: Mm.
0: Now, for a lot of people, when these two sides are dirty, They flip it open.
1: Yeah.
0: And then it creates different squares.
1: Squares, yeah.
0: Right.
1: You use that part.
0: And then you use the part. But your health is really at risk, because the report is explaining that when handkerchiefs are used during illnesses like colds or flu, they collect viruses and bacteria that can survive on fabric for hours or even days.
1: Mm.
0: Just imagine that.
1: Well, now, even if you wash them?
0: Yes, because some bacteria can actually last and also stick around for a long time, even in cold water. Some of them can actually weather the detergent that you're using.
1: Yeah,
0: so
1: yeah.
0: You want to be very careful. That's why they always advise that you should use warm water to wash specific things, and also try to use hot iron to iron them out. Now, storing used cloth, especially handkerchiefs, for example, in pockets and bags. Mm. So that's where you and I come in the picture, because you might not necessarily have a flu every day, but you keep it in your pockets, right? And for ladies, they have it in their purses and their bags.
1: Yeah.
0: Right. So that's where the problem is. Because in your bags and your purses, you may also increase the risk of spreading germs through repeated contact. Just imagine.
1: Mm.
0: But are your handkerchiefs really clean, though? Because before you wipe your face with your handkerchief, where has your hands been?
1: Exactly.
0: Because
1: that's the problem.
0: Yeah, because you just touched your handkerchief.
1: Yeah.
0: And then you're using it after touching several doors in your office.
1: Mm.
0: And now you're using your handkerchief to wipe your face. I mean, getting into trotro. You need to use your hands to hold something and get in there, right? So after you're sitting down, now you want to use your handkerchief to wipe your face. And so experts are saying, is a tissue better than a handkerchief?
1: Well, I remember back in primary school, when I was in primary school,
0: right.
1: There was this teacher that came in and they were telling us to at least you should have two handkerchiefs.
0: Right.
1: One for your face
0: and then
1: one for cleaning other
0: stuff.
1: Yeah, maybe you go to an event, the chair's dirty,
0: you
1: wipe and all that.
0: Yeah.
1: But they never really told us that a disposable.
0: I know. Yeah, so that's the thing. I mean, no one can actually help it.
1: Mm.
0: If you think about the fact that your hands were dirty before you picked up your hanky to clean your face, you might be contaminating your handkerchief. But how can you help?

0: help it. You can't help it, can you?
1: Yeah, you can.
0: You can't help it, because how else could you go around life? So people say they don't like handkerchiefs. For instance, Carla, assistant producer Carla, says she doesn't like handkerchiefs. She likes tissues. Have you seen her with a hanky before? No.
1: No.
0: No, exactly.
1: I've never seen her with a
0: hanky. Yeah, yeah. She likes tissues.
1: Yeah.
0: Because she thinks that tissues are much more sanitary.
1: But do you know that if we tend to use tissues nowadays to as we are trying to like make our crack clean.
0: Yeah, but you're disposing of tissues is the thing. You need to dispose it properly. So it's not an excuse.
1: A lot of people engage in improper disposal.
0: Which is true.
1: You get it.
0: Yeah, so, which is true. And I thought you were going to mention that tissues might be expensive over time. Because you keep buying them, while handkerchiefs go back into the washer,
1: and then you keep washing. Comes back again.
0: So it's a give and take situation. It's a situation you're in. You have to make your choices right, because experts are saying proper washing is essential. Recommending hot water and detergent is also very effective. It's an effective way to remove and also kill bacteria and microbes. Now, in some cases, disinfecting methods and high heat drying are also encouraged. While handkerchiefs remain reusable and eco-friendly option, the steady stresses, the poor hygiene practices can make them unsafe compared to disposable tissue, especially during sickness. So it's your handkerchief making you sick? Maybe you're really getting sick because of your hanky. But that's basically all for our news here on the 995 Rush Hour on Wagwan here this afternoon. Don't lose the vibe.
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0: All right, so let's get into some voice notes right now. 059-415-7777. 059-415-7777. All right, let's get into it. Our question is, what food item have you stopped buying, temporarily? Because, you can no longer afford it. What food item are you no longer buying? Because to you, not my money, not at all. Grocery item that you no longer buy, you avoid it because it's gotten expensive over time. Let's get to some voice notes. What are people saying about this question of the day? Are you still buying something even though it's expensive? So a message here says, listen, Elvis, I don't continue to buy the item. I buy the alternative that is cheaper. So it means that you're not buying what your first choice is. You're buying third choice just so you can survive, right? I understand. Let's get to this voice note.
4: Hi, Elvis. My name is Abigail, and I'm speaking from Third Service.
0: Hello, Abby.
4: The food item that has gotten so expensive over time that I've quietly stopped buying is plantain chips.
0: Plantain chips?
4: Plantain has become expensive, and by so doing, because at first, plantain chips, if you buy 5 cedis, it's a lot.
0: Yeah.
4: Now, if you want 5 cedis that you want the longer ones, they'll tell you it's 10 cedis.
0: Yeah.
4: I think plantain and plantain chips have become too expensive.
0: I tell you. Because I remember one time I was in traffic, I saw something I love to chew in traffic. I'm not lying. This pains me when I think about the fact that I can't, not like I can't buy it, but I don't know why I should continue to buy it because it's gotten expensive. Cashew nuts. Have you bought cashew nuts in traffic lately? You go bleed. 059-415-7777. Have you bought cashew nut in traffic lately? It's some of the things you actually enjoy eating in traffic, but it's gotten expensive. But let's get to this other voice.
5: Good afternoon, Elvis.
0: Hello.
5: My name is Yukwa from Kantamantu.
0: Okay.
5: One food item that has become extra expensive is ginger. I don't even know what the market women are using it for. But it's so expensive.
0: Uh-huh.
5: Whether the dirty ones or the ones they have washed.
0: Ginger and ginger.
5: The value is the same. I don't even know which one to buy when I get onto the market.
0: Yeah.
5: Even though I've not stopped buying it, I'll probably buy the powdered one already or do without it. Yeah.
0: Okay.
5: So thank you.
0: Thank you. Ginger. I expect ginger's price to go up. Do you know why? Listen, the price of ginger should go up. Because every local drink in this country, man, won't use ginger. Every local drink, think of it from where, from which one? Sobolo, Lamuji, every other drink. Everything is ginger these days. So, yeah, it should go up or it would go up.
6: Hi.
0: Hello.
6: My name is Nanisi.
0: Okay.
6: And the food item that has gotten so expensive over time that I've quietly stopped buying is Indomie.
0: Ah. The bougie people are talking. Well, open window with 4 eggs and some cabbage and carrots. 059-415-7777. Which food item has gotten so expensive over time that you've quietly stopped buying? Is what we're looking at. 059-415-7777.
7: My name is Daniela and I'm speaking from Osu.
0: Okay.
7: The most expensive food item that I can't buy nowadays is yam, because at first we used to buy yam 20 cedis, 25 cedis, okay. But now a tuba of yam costs around 30 cedis, 35 cedis.
0: Yeah, that's true.
7: And I have a family of 6 people.
0: Mm-hmm.
7: One tuba of yam cannot, like, won't be sufficient for all of us.
0: Yeah.
7: So we have to buy 2 tubers of yam, which costs more than the one we used to spend.
0: Yeah, I feel you. Yeah, that's the thing about having a large household. Some stuff will never reach unless you buy multiple of them, especially rice bag, 5 kg, forget. In a home of, say, 8 people, 5 kg, yeah, we'll be using liters, 2 weeks. Nasa. Wow.
8: Hi, my name is Maya, and Acheke has become very expensive.
0: Acheke, listen. You and I are on the same page, because I mentioned this earlier. Like, what do you mean? But wait, why do we always have to serve Acheke with tilapia, though? Why does it have to always be with tilapia? Like, what is that? What kind of combination is that? It's like it's stuck to it. It has to be with tilapia. Why? Can't you just do Acheke with something else? Anyway, let me get to the voice, though. You just got me triggered.
8: Hi, my name is Maya, and Acheke has become very expensive.
0: That's true.
8: It used to be about 30 cedis, yeah. But recently it's about 150. 150
0: cedis. Thank you.
8: So, I don't know. It's crazy.
0: I think she buys from where I buy from. I don't know what's wrong. But listen, I mean, do you know you can do Acheke at home? 059-415-7777. Let's sweep through this voice notes quickly. 059-415-7777. Message here says, Elvis, is your reaction for me? Yeah. I mean, it's crazy, though. Let me get to this other voice note.
9: Hello, my name is Hernandez. I'm talking from Osu.
0: Okay.
9: So, currently, rice is expensive.
0: Yeah.
9: At first, we used to buy rice at affordable price. But now when you go to the malls, you go to supermarket, rice 75 cedis, rice 100 cedis, in Ghana. Why? Please, rice is expensive. Now, me, I use local. I don't use perfume.
0: Thank you.
9: Even now, local rice is even expensive. Like, government should do something about it.
0: Hey, you know you went to a restaurant to eat your food. You know what? When we came up with this question of the day, I knew it, that we're going to trigger a lot of people. If you're feeling triggered, you can always send me a voice note, okay? Feel free. This is your moment to just vent. Feel free to vent about your favorite stuff, your favorite meal that got expensive over time, and a grocery item, okay? Message here says, Elvis, could you imagine tissue? T-roll that has no... T-roll has gotten expensive. Guy, use water, okay? Yeah, it's much cleaner, honestly. Yeah, forget the tissue. R.I.P. tissue. 059-415-7777. Let's get to this other voice note. Keep your voice notes coming in. What food item has gotten expensive over time that you quietly stopped buying? Like, Obien Tilka, nobody will chase you. You quietly stopped buying it. And it's like nobody can tell that you actually have stopped buying it. But you have stopped buying it. What is that?
10: My name is Veronica, and I'm speaking from Abokobi.
0: Okay.
10: So I think yam and plantain are now expensive. So we hardly buy yam nowadays at home.
0: Okay. Yeah, a few days ago, I went to try to see if I could buy some yam, tubers of yam. And I'm told that Puna is no longer on the market. Puna no day. I'm like, okay. Which one day? They said the one way day, it be Indies. I said, oh, no, I'll be back to you later. So when I finally got to a place where they sell the Puna, I'm like, okay, U-10. I went back to the other person. Yamwe, they give me like that. Mambisa. 059-415-7777. That's the WhatsApp number, okay? What food item got expensive over time? You've stopped buying it. Mine is cashew nuts. Forgive me. I have quietly stopped buying it.
11: My name is Franca.
0: Hello, Franca.
11: And I think the food I've stopped buying is pizza because it's quite expensive nowadays than it used to be in some years. But okay. Thank you.
0: Thank you very much. You see, pizza, you're having a pizza conversation here today, but I'll tell you something. About 5 or even 10 years ago, pizza price, if you don't remember, people were comparing the price of cement bags to pizza. Do you remember? You don't remember that? No, I do. I remember that the pizza price of a box of pizza was being compared to a bag of cement. Yes. And so usually when you buy pizza and you're having fun with pizza, they say, Charlie, who building blocks now? Who rebuilding blocks? 059-415-7777. Yeah. Let's get to more of the voice notes so we can get to our voice of reason today.
12: Melody Kekeli.
0: Okay, Melody.
12: For now, I think tomatoes is expensive in the market. Because the other time I went to the market, they were like 1 for 5, which was really, really strange. For the first time, at least, sometimes you get some 3 for 5 or 4 for 5, but now it's really bad.
0: Wow. And I've in those. Toast. But let me ask a question though. Where from the N in tomatoes? Who plays the N there? Why is, what is N doing there? The letter N, what is it doing in tomatoes? Tomatoes, what is the N doing there? Who fixed it? Yeah? We need to arrest whoever fixed N in tomatoes. What is tomatoes? Tomatoes. And the N, who fixed the N in matches as well? Matches. There's N in it. I didn't cry because he manches. 059-415-7777. 059-415-7777. What food item has gotten expensive over time and you have quietly stopped buying it? You didn't announce it, no one is checking you, but you just sat on your couch one day and say, we don't know what God, we have to stop buying that.
13: Good afternoon, Elvis.
0: Yes, sir.
13: I don't know whether this qualifies for the question, but I never buy, and I feel it's too expensive. It's cooked plain rice outside. I've never bought before.
0: Hold on. You got me triggered here. My God. Listen, a few years ago, right here on the show, I mentioned that I don't see the point going somewhere to go buy plain rice. And see, it doesn't make sense to me because I'm like, why am I buying plain rice in town? Plain rice. Ah, guy.
1: You never try Zongo rice.
0: No, man, listen. Plain rice. Or chrome. That's the same.
1: Zongo rice.
0: Smoke na night.
1: No, like, there is a special way of preparing Zongo rice.
0: Which is?
1: So a lot of people like Zongo rice. They can actually leave their houses and go out and buy
0: plain rice.
1: Yeah, plain rice, Zongo rice.
0: Nah.
1: Cooked by Hajia.
0: Nah. See, if maybe it's a smoke. If, yeah, it's a smoke in the rice. But I don't see the point. Because if it's plain rice, I want to eat. Chale, sad yena yeton. Yeah, yeton. A boiling rice na nankasa de. Have you heard care from your rice cooker before?
1: Care.
0: From your rice cooker.
1: Yeah.
0: If you hear care from rice cooker,
1: it's
0: ah, guy, it's the happiest moment of your life. Especially if you're residing in a hostel on campus.
1: Mm. Okay, that means it's done.
0: Charlie, it's done, man.
1: You, 111.
0: I mean, I don't see the point. But let me listen to Nana Kwesi's voice note. Let me not crucify the messenger. But hey, I agree with you. Plain rice, yeah, forget about it.
13: Never buy, and I feel it's too expensive. It's cooked plain rice outside. I've never bought before.
0: Okay.
13: You know, I always cook my in their house. Even if I can't eat while I'm home, I'll cook and package it and take it out.
0: That's all.
13: Yeah, so mine will be cooked rice, cooked plain rice. Mm-hmm. I never buy because I feel it's a cheat when they serve. And I can also do it anyway. So why should I spend that much money on buying plain rice outside?
0: You're my guy.
13: Yeah.
0: I feel you, bro. But there's somebody here defending it. I'll see the Hajias, what? Zongo rice. Yo. Hello, good afternoon. This is Ludo Boy. Greetings, Mr. Elvis. I hope you're doing great with the family. Charlie, now cabbage and lettuce are extremely expensive. I bought cabbage this morning and one is 100 Ghana cedis. I swear. I have no choice than to buy because I really need it for my fried rice business. And yeah, fried rice, Charlie, you're going to increase the price or what? Lou the boy from Bojasi. Big up on yourself, man. 059-415-7777. The voice of reason is coming up. Let's take this voice note quickly.
14: Hi, Evans. Good afternoon. This is Pabs.
0: Hello, Pabs.
14: And I saw Coach about 2 for 4, 10 cities. I'm punching 40 cities, 50 cities. So I'm punching on anybody didn't too much.
0: Jai.
14: Utoba, I'm sorry, the fufu, so I'm your guy.
0: And your guy.
14: I'm on your mind.
0: I'll see you talk about guy. Let me tell you something. If you want to eat fufu in town, and I numb 50 Ghana city, only baby. Buy it and take it home. Buy one meat. In your house, Obian shell. Just eat your thing. Yeah? That's social approval. Trying to eat like a king in a restaurant. Yeah, that's what costs you a lot of money. Big shout out to you, man. Shout out to Pops. 059-415-7777. Another one here says, I don't speak the tree well, so I might butcher this one. I'll say, Kokwa ya toto. Is that it? 059-415-7777. I take a spot of sound and some good music. When I get back, we're doing straight up. We're going to the courtroom this afternoon. Let's find out what's going on in the courtroom, okay? We're getting into the courtroom after this particular song here on Asase Radio 99.5. Meanwhile, I'll be telling you about the story, and then we'll get involved with the story where you can share with me what your thought is. Because it's really important for us to get a solution this afternoon, okay? Very important. So try and get involved when you hear the story. And more essentially, you can also, at the same time, send me your voice notes. If you have any strong reaction to the story, you can send me your voice note. You can also, at the same time, send me a text or you can call me on the phone. And definitely, Mr. Crystal is here to take your number, take your phone calls and also get involved with you. Before then, this is...

If somebody they buy them, you go start buy, you go start shop anyhow. Make you start pay, make you see something. 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On Assassin Radio 99.5. Good afternoon, going out to Fafali. How's it going? Hope you're good. Stay frosty, don't lose the vibe, and keep it 100, okay? Keep it 100 with me. I got your music. Big up yourself. Shouts to Fafali. I kind of like the name Fafali, though. It sounds nice. Fafali. It sounds nice. Big up yourself. Shouts going out to Daniel as well, who's locked in. And also, let me say shouts going out to Fabrica, who's locked in inside Ashalebochwe right now. How's it going, eh? 059-415-7777. That's the WhatsApp number. Meanwhile, let's get into the voice of reason. We're going to court today. Court is in session. Now, what you want to know is that you are the judge, okay? When you hear this situation, you hear a story, you hear the problem we're going to deal with today, I want to know what you think. Because this one is a bit of a twist. It's a big one. So let's get to it quickly. Keep your phones active. The number to call is 054-888-995. I want to hear your view on this matter, your two take, all right? I also want to know what advice you have for this young woman who's 28, all right? It says, my sugar daddy, this is where we're starting from. It says, my sugar daddy and I have been dating for the past 6 years. He and the wife have been married for 8 years with no child. He and I have always been careful not to get pregnant and complicate their marriage. So I do everything to protect myself. But recently, I found out that I was 5 weeks pregnant. I don't want to abort it. He also advised me not to abort it. A few days ago, he came by and told me that he has devised a plan and had convinced the wife to agree to a surrogacy and that they have found a donor, which is me. He said he has connived with his doctor, the doctor friend, to falsify everything medically with fabricated documents to deceive the wife about the surrogacy. And she has agreed. I don't know if this is the right thing for me to go through. I'm confused. He says I will have to sign an NDA and also sign other agreements, after which he will pay me a huge sum of money. But our relationship will continue as normal as it used to be. But I must go through with it for him. If not, I will destroy his home. I am 28. Please let your audience help with advice. What do I do? Are you with me? Are you with me? Did you hear the matter? How are we dealing with this matter? How are we handling this issue? Meanwhile, a message here is from Nana Kwesi says, another one is Kokwa Yatoto. Yeah, that's right. Thank you for the correction there. And also, shouts going out to Abaski. She also sends me a correction. Yeah, you people, my people know me. Yeah, man. If you type a K-O-K-O-O, it is Koko Ram Zero. Don't come and tell me it's Koko. It's not. Unless you spell it K-O-R-K-O-R. Yeah, that is Koko. You understand? Not K-O-K-O-O. That's Koko. You understand? Anyway, let's deal with today's matter. 054-888-8995. 054-888-8995. You can send me voice notes as well. If you missed the story, let me get it again. It says, my sugar daddy and I have been dating for the past 6 years. He and the wife have been married for 8 years with no child. He and I have always been careful not to get pregnant and complicate their marriage. So I do everything to protect myself. But recently, I found out that I was 5 weeks pregnant. I don't want to abort it. He also don't want me to abort it. He advised me not to. A few days ago, he came by and told me that he has devised a plan and had convinced the wife to agree to a surrogacy and that they have found a donor, which is me. He said he has connived with his doctor friend to falsify everything medically and fabricate documents to deceive the wife about the surrogacy. And she has agreed.
I don't know if this is the right thing for me to go through with. I'm confused. He says I will have to sign an NDA and also sign other documents, after which he will pay me huge sums of money. But our relationship will continue as normal, as it used to be. But I must go through with it for him. If not, I will destroy his home. I am 28 years old. Please let your audience help me with advice. What do I do? The number to call is 054-8888-995. 054-8888-995. If you want to send me voice notes in your reaction, with your reaction, I should say, send it over to 059-415-7777.

0: 054-888-8995. Hello, good afternoon.
1: Yeah, good afternoon. Elvis.
0: Yes, sir. Welcome to the show.
1: Yeah, this is Wisdom from Sogakova.
0: Wisdom, welcome to the courtroom. Charlie, this matter, how will they handle them?
1: I have two sides to this story.
0: Okay.
1: I have two solutions. I want the girl to know something first.
0: Okay.
1: The lady in question, she knows that the man is extremely selfish as far as his family life is concerned.
0: Okay.
1: That he has no plan for her. For her, the man is just using her for fun.
0: Okay.
1: Do you get me?
0: Yes. You said the man is just using her for fun.
1: The man is just using her for fun.
0: Okay.
1: The man has no plan whatsoever for this lady.
0: Okay.
1: Because if he indeed has a plan for this lady, at least he should have allowed the woman to keep the baby.
0: Okay.
1: So the man has no plan. The lady should know that the man has no plan apart from the fun that they are having together. There's nothing beyond that.
0: Okay. So, according to the story, the man is advising that they keep the baby, but would have to go through a certain fabricated story of surrogacy, so that the
1: that
0: baby.
1: Is what I'm saying.
0: Okay, good. Then let's go.
1: Now the man is more important in terms of giving the wife at home.
0: Yeah.
1: Than making the girl in question. A responsible mother.
0: Okay.
1: Because, Elvis, do you know that some people, through their entire life, typically like my auntie, they just have one child, and that is it?
0: Yes, I know there are people like that, and that's it for them.
1: And what if this particular lady, that happened to be the only child that she's going to have for life? And there is this thing about motherhood that I know. No matter how documents are falsified, this thing is going to blow up one day.
0: I see.
1: I am thinking that since the man is well to do, this baby should be a lifetime responsibility. As a matter of fact, it should be a lifetime check for this lady to hold over this man for the rest of his life, that he can be responsible for something.
0: Okay, okay.
1: Apart from the pain that they are having.
0: Okay, okay. So
1: that
0: one
1: side.
0: Okay, that's
1: now. Mm-hmm. I want the girl to also do some kind of reality check.
0: Okay.
1: Okay.
0: Okay.
1: She ask herself, what does she want for her life?
0: Right.
1: Because sometimes you might let go of some things too early, and then you begin to regret.
0: Yeah. Yeah.
1: So if she's no longer a kid.
0: Mm-hmm.
1: Okay, she's grown now.
0: Yeah.
1: And as a matter of fact, from the money that she makes from this relationship, she should be able to be stable enough to do something if she has a right head on her shoulder. In that case, she should check herself very well. She could be a good mother. After all, it's not as if the child is going to suffer. The child has a father.
0: Yeah.
1: So why give it out anyway?
0: Hmm.
1: I don't see the reason for her for giving the child out. If you ask for my advice, I would tell the lady to keep the baby. Because one way or the other, this guy or this man will not let go of this lady because of that baby. But if she let that baby go to the wife, the lady will be forgotten, like joke.
0: Okay. So you want her to forget the man, at the same time keep the baby to herself and
1: she should keep the baby. Because as long as she's keeping that baby, she's keeping the man.
0: Yes, that's it.
1: Truth be told, because the man has no baby anywhere else.
0: Yes.
1: So and you know how we like to feel responsible for owning a child.
0: Yes.
1: Yeah. In that case, the man, she'll have the man's heart anytime, any day. But if she let go of that baby, and looking at the fraudulent means by which the man is trying to falsify papers and take that baby away, if that baby is gone, she might as well be happy forgotten. It's a straightforward issue.
0: Mm, okay. All right.
1: So tell her, I say, it's a trap.
0: Okay.
1: Thank you.
0: Thank you very much, Wisdom. 054-888-8995. You can call me on the number 054-888-995, okay? 054-888-995, 054-888-995. That's the number. If you want to send me a voice note, do so to the number 059-415-7777.

0: 0548888995. Message here says, Elvis, please tell the lady to keep the child and forget the man. Hello, good afternoon. Yes, sir. Nana Kwesi, how are you doing?
1: I'm okay.
0: Glad to have you join us in the courtroom. Asem, what was it then?
1: Every choice has consequences.
0: Yes, yes.
1: So, they should live by ear. And the hospital and the doctor in question.
0: Yeah.
1: This is not this girl. You see, we have to blow the whistle. So that can, that hospital and that kind doctor, no, he has to lose his life. Okay.
0: Yeah.
1: And the man too. You see, the very things that you cannot handle. Cheating, passing it. You do it to your wife, and you say you are scared. So if you are scared of losing your wife, then you have no business sleeping around for something.
0: Well, true. That's true.
1: And the lady too. She had no business sleeping with somebody's husband.
0: Right.
1: Okay, but it's been going on for how many years now?
0: Oh,
1: 6 years.
0: Since.
1: And now she's pregnant, and look at what they are doing. Well, they have to hurt the woman now.
0: Then hurt her later?
1: Yes, because some of these things, I don't know how long you can hide it all. It's just one thing, this surrogate thing that they are going to do, is it both of them donating the woman's egg, the man's sperm, or the lady will become the donor? It's like only the man's sperm, but the lady will become the donor.
0: Well, it's not stated, but you know, just like you're saying, those are some of the ways they get it done.
1: Well, the world, you know, you think that you've got it all figured out, but it's just a matter of time for it to come out. Me, I think that the lady should do the right thing. She's been doing the wrong thing for far too long.
0: Okay.
1: She should do the right thing now. They should hurt the wife right now.
0: Okay.
1: Rather than the option that they are choosing to go by. And besides, okay, maybe the lady is just living with this man, so it may be true that it's his son, it's his child. But if the lady is living with somebody else, then what's the guarantee that this is his child?
0: Ah, well, that's it's not like crazy. Not like crazy. We're bad,
1: No, because but always think about it. You know, you're married for this long.
0: Yes.
1: You're not able to give birth.
0: Yes.
1: Unless the lady is only sleeping with him, that one there's no case. But if the lady is also having another affair, then what if he's the one who cannot even give birth and not saving the wife?
0: Hey, that's something that's critical.
1: Do you understand?
0: Yeah.
1: But anyway, it doesn't say true. Me, I would say that the lady should do the right thing. Because some of this
0: Where the right thing is what?
1: The right thing is the wife has to know.
0: Exposing it to the wife?
1: Yes. And the man has to live with the consequences. If the wife decides, say, oh, regardless of all the nonsense you've done, I'll stay with you. And you know what, then I say, hallelujah. But if the wife decides to leave, what is the consequences he has to live by? Because nobody sent him. I don't know why people want to eat their cake and don't have it. Do you understand? You do things to hurt people.
0: Yeah.
1: And after you come and tell me that you are scared of losing them. So why did you went ahead to do what you did, knowing that it will hurt them and to make you lose them?
0: Very well.
1: The man is just having fun. Okay? The man is just having fun.
0: All right. I've heard you.
1: They should hurt the woman, the wife right now. Because if it's my sister and we find out later, you the man, you won't get it easy. You'll take it what you want to.
0: Yes,
1: it's very important. Because this thing, imagine they go through it, everything. When the lady gives birth, the child will be with them. That is how our Odifah surrogate, you know. Do you understand?
0: Yeah, true.
1: But the first one gets the lady gives birth, they will take the child from the lady and give it to the wife. The wife thinking, so, And then one thing leads to the other, how many years is waiting? Maybe it may happen sooner. No, it won't. But imagine, this thing is the same as a woman getting pregnant for another man and giving it to the husband.
0: Where
1: it's the same thing.
0: Where do you have Pro Max, pa?
1: Exactly. This one is Pro Max. It's the same thing. Do you understand?
0: Yeah.
1: So they should do the right thing right now. Hit the wife right now.
0: Yo.
1: And if she's okay, I'm fine. If she decides to leave, I'm fine. But what they are doing in India is just a matter of one thing leads to the other, and the lady will find, the wife will find out that, and then you, the husband, you say that, I'm sorry. You say that you are sorry.
0: Okay.
1: This one, if I'm there with you, I'm not my phone for which you know.
0: I'm ready this way. Another question. May that be brave. 054-888-8895. 054-888-8895. Let me get to some voice notes that are coming through. Message just says, your first two callers, dear, they shouldn't get matter in life. They will hit the matter. That should be one of the reactions that you always deal with. Let me get to this.
2: Hello.
0: Hello.
2: I am Nanesi.
0: Nanesi, hello.
2: Okay, so I would advise that she gives birth to the child and takes care of the baby herself.
0: Okay.
2: Because if she agrees to the surrogacy, eventually, somewhere in the future, she would come back to claim that she is the mother of the child and there was no surrogacy.
0: Mm.
2: But then she would have signed other documents already. So it's either she takes care of her baby herself.
0: All right. 059-415-7777 or 054-888-8995. Give me that call. What's your take? Share your take with me and let me hear your thought as well. 054-888-8995. That's my number, yeah?
3: Hello, Elvis.
0: Hello, hello, hello.
3: I'm your boy again from Shyman.
0: Okay, talk to me.
3: So, I like this story. It's very interesting. All I want to say is that this young lady should move on with her life, find something to do and take care of herself.
0: Okay.
3: If she needs the man and the man is ready to help her take care of that baby, then great. But if not, she should find something to do. Because I don't think this man would leave his wife for her.
0: Mm-hmm.
3: After all, he has not married her.
0: Yeah.
3: So, yeah. Thank you.
0: Thank you very much. Now, if you're just joining us and you're wondering, what's going on this frequency? What's going on my favorite radio station? What did I miss? Well, it says my sugar daddy and I have been dating for the past 6 years. And he and the wife have been married for 8 years with no child. He and I have always been careful not to get pregnant and complicate their marriage. So I decided, I said I do everything to protect myself. But recently, I found out that I was 5 weeks pregnant. I don't want to abort it. He also advised me not to abort it. A few days ago, he came by and told me that he has devised a plan and had convinced the wife to go out to agree to a surrogacy, and that he has also found a donor, which is me. He said he's connived with his doctor friend to falsify everything medically and fabricate documents to deceive the wife about the surrogacy, and she agreed. I don't know if this is the right thing for me to go through with. I am confused. He says I will have to sign an NDA and also sign other agreements, after which he will pay me a huge sum of money, but our relationship will continue as normal as it used to be. He will keep taking care of me as normal, but I must go through with it for him. If not, I will destroy his home. I'm 28. Please let your audience help me with advice. What do I do? That's what we're dealing with, 059-415-7777. Let me get to this long, winding message. Hi, Elvis. My name is Anna, and I'm speaking from Tema. At first, when I heard the beginning of the story, I honestly wanted to consider the fact that the man doesn't have a child and maybe give him the benefit of the doubt. But what completely threw me off and is honestly annoying me right now is the part where he says he's going to tell his wife the lady is just a surrogate. Then he talks about documents, NDA, paying her, and still says he loves his love for the side chick will remain the same. No, no, no, no, no, no, no. Even a child in nursery will know something is not right there. For all you know, he and his wife could both be playing the lady. My advice to her is simple. Run, live with your child, and protect your peace. Thank you. Thanks to Anna for that message. 059-415-7777. Let me get to this other voice note. Give me a call. 054-888-8995.
4: Elvis, this is Abigail from Tech 7.
0: Hello, Abby.
4: I think the lady, first of all, made a mistake to have a sugar daddy. I mean, you are 28 years old.
0: Mm-hmm.
4: You had other young fine men to go for. You decided to go for someone's husband. So I think that this one here, she would have to enjoy it as it comes.
0: Okay.
4: Next time, she would know what to do. Thank you.
0: Yo, thank you very much for sharing your thoughts with us. 059-415-7777. Or give me a call on 054-8888-995. All right, let's do a snappy. Court is in session. And what is your take on this matter?
5: Hello, good afternoon.
0: Afternoon.
5: My name is Princess from East Legon.
0: Hello, Princess.
5: Okay, so the lady, I think she should go ahead and sign.
0: Mm-hmm.
5: And consider having the baby.
0: Okay.
5: Because after all, she wants the baby and the man wants this too. So why not? But she should also be ready for any consequences that may arise after this, because definitely it may backfire.
0: I see.
5: She should be ready to take accountability for her actions. Thank you.
0: Thank you very much, Princess. You know, the voice of reason in the squat room is plain simple. We deal with matters here Tuesdays and Thursdays. And so what we do here is about finding the balance. I mean, what is society saying? How many people are saying, yes, go ahead like this or go ahead like that? Because we always believe that if you have about five people in a room, it's highly unlikely that all five will be wrong. Okay? So wisdom is not repository, it's not reposed in one head. And so you ought to share your ideas. And so it depends. How many people think that the girls should go ahead like this or go ahead like that? At the end of our session, we'll find out what society says. From what it sounds like so far, it's beginning to sound as though Madame is being advised to run away and move on. But let me hear from you as well.
6: 054-888-9995.
0: I see. So you say she should sign and everything will move on smoothly. 054-8888-995. 054-8888-995. Who is being taken for a fool? And who is the fool being taken for a fool in this fool story? That's a message from Margaret. Margaret, join us with your take. Let's understand what you really mean. Who is being taken for a fool and who is the fool being taken for a fool in this fool story? Maggie, 054-8888-995. Give me a call. 054-8888-995. 054-8888-995. That's the number. You want to hit me up right here on Asasi Radio 99.5. Spending a few minutes on this as we're going to wrap up the court session, and then we'll find the angle where society says, Jale, this is what you must do. Give me a call. 054-8888-995. 054-8888-995. Okay? Good afternoon, Elvis. Please, does the lady understand the meaning of surrogacy very well? The baby is taken away from you a few weeks or months after birth. You are paid a huge amount of money and you are forgotten. Documents are signed as well. Now, whether fake documents or not, book no lie. So don't get it twisted. It says, my dear, you can't break that marriage. It will backfire in the future. So, choose between owning your child and the money and nowhere pieces. It says, love, Mark from Peaceland. Thank you very much for this message. I think I enjoy reading your message. It's so clear. Shouts going out to you. Love, Mark from Peaceland. Also known as Gloria. I greet you. 059-415-7777 or give me a call on 054-888-8899.

0: 054-888-8995. Okay, so let's take this voice note quickly and a few messages and we can wrap up and find the conclusion to this case in court. All right, so this is voice notes quickly.
1: Hi, Elvis. Good afternoon. My name is Jonathan and I'm speaking from Ashima.
0: Hello, Jonathan.
1: So this issue, the man is being selfish in this situation.
0: Okay.
1: So the woman should just, I mean, take it off. I know some people might not want to, but this is the best decision for her right now, is to abort the baby because
0: wow,
1: at the end of the day, the child will not belong to you. So why do you want to keep it? She just remove it. Thank you.
0: Abort is in the. It's actually an option right now. Okay, so I think we're done with the session. It's a 4:15 anyway. So this is a bit difficult because we've not been able to concisely find a balance here. But from what I gather, a good number of people say, Elvis, I think the advice to this woman is don't go through with this decision from the man. The man has been selfish. Some people say the man is just using her. And so she should take care of the child herself, find a way to keep the baby to herself and avoid the man and move on. Some also believe that moving on is a ticket to a good future later, because seeing how the conversation is going, the man obviously has money. So you want to keep the child. And yeah, it becomes a ticket to a brighter future. And a few other people also think that, oh, I bought it, just like I just finished a voice note. I says I bought it and every matter end. Kapish, kaput, everything stop. And other people also believe that you should go through with it. But I think a large number of people say you should leave. Run for your life and leave. Like I always say, what you hear here is what we have said. But what you're going through, it's ultimately what speaks to you the most. So even though you've heard from all of us here, you still want to be able to make the right choice. Having taken into consideration everything you've heard here, and you want to put that into some level of sifting, so you can sift through what you've heard and see whether, you know, which one is appealing to your senses. And that's all I can say. I want to say thanks to you for calling in, sending me your voice notes, and also calling in, texting as well. Message here says, interesting story. I cannot believe what this world has become. That's how we close the session on this court matter this afternoon. It's back again on Thursday. But thanks so much for being in touch and also keeping us on your radio, making us number one.

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0: That's Chief One right here on Asante Radio 99.5. Awesome tune there. Let me say shout out to Echo. What's going on there, my brother? What's good? Let's see. 28 minutes past the hour four. More big bangers on the way, but let's get the entertainment news. Let's get that news right now. And Selom is here. Selom the Elliot is here. Selom the Elliot, is that correct? Ah, not announcers are. Hey, yo, Odin. Selom the Elliot.
1: Selom Elliot.
0: Selom Elliot. Yeah. Not Selom the Elliot. Meka, meka, meka, meka, Selom the Elliot. Eh? And who's wrong? Usro say one day may introduce you America Day.
1: Well, a lot of people have been saying idiot already.
0: They've been calling you Selom the Idiot. Well, like, please. This is a very smart individual. He's a brilliant young man. And his intelligence is infectious. Please. You can't be calling him that. Your boys in school tease you like that, eh?
1: When I back in primary.
0: Back in primary. Young, oh, Charlie, you suffer. So you see what's in the name, eh? What's in the name?
1: Yeah.
0: And so when you're giving a name to your child, consider how he sounds in school.
1: But Elliot is such a...
0: No, name. I agree. But consider how it could be...
1: Yeah.
0: How they can spin it.
1: Yeah.
0: How it could be spun in school.
1: I went through a lot.
0: You went through a lot, right? Yeah. So when you're giving a name to your child, be very careful.
1: Yeah.
0: This day and age, what's calling your child Nebuchadnezzar? What is that? Nebu, what's... Look at someone with a nice name like Elliot. They're calling Elliot the Idiot. What do you mean? So, have you considered a name you want to give to your child?
1: Not yet.
0: Seeing that you've gone through a lot, you should by now have a name.
1: Yeah, but it will not be those traditional.
0: Yeah, but it has to be a name that you test it out in schools to see that your kid won't go through any bullying.
1: They will not go and change his name.
0: Like your own.
1: Oh, man.
0: By your own. You say, it's not me that... You told me yourself, no?
1: Yeah.
0: And
1: people say Elliot. What is Elliot? Oh, no.
0: Selom the Elliot.
1: Yeah.
0: Yo. He's coming up with entertainment news. I know there's Mark Brown in the news, huh?
1: Yeah, we have Mark Brown. Okay. We have Daddy Lumba.
0: Okay.
1: Kojo Black.
0: Okay.
1: Kojo Black.
0: Interesting highlights here today. We'll get into the stories in a bit. It's half past four. Stay here on the 995 Rush Hour Sassy Radio. If you have any strong reaction to any of the stories we're about to give you today, we want you to be able to send me a message.

0: All right, so where do we start from?
1: So we have started off with Daddy Lumba, you know, so okay. The children.
0: Yeah, I saw that.
1: So the children of the late Ghanaian high life icon, Daddy Lumba, are preparing to honor his legacy in the lasting way as plans begin ahead of his 1 year death anniversary. Speaking in an interview, the first son of the legendary musician revealed that all children of Daddy Lumba have come together with common goal to ensure their father is remembered positively for generations to come. According to him, the children are united in protecting and preserving the remarkable legacy the high life legend left behind through his music and impact on Ghana's entertainment industry. He further noted that the upcoming 1 year anniversary will reflect the siblings' commitment to celebrating Daddy Lumba's life, achievements, and influence. The late high life musician remains one of the Ghana's most celebrated music icons, with catalog of timeless songs that continue to inspire generations of music lovers. So that is what we have, you know, with regards to the coming together of the children, actually. Yeah. Because, you know, I don't want to go inside, though.
0: A lot of people think that there might be division at one point in time. But seeing the unity is beautiful.
1: Yeah.
0: And also the concert that we are anticipating. I don't know what's going to happen because there are different areas of Daddy Lumba's life that a lot of people hold in high esteem.
1: Yeah.
0: There are several quarters of this country that have gathered themselves with several different accolades and name tags, like the diehard fans of Daddy Lumba. It's a group that is in Ghana. There's a group in Germany. There's a group in the U.S. Yeah. You know, so we see that the unity is going to birth a lot of great things.
1: Yeah.
0: It's good to honor who honor is due. And so, yeah, we're here supporting. We're here also making sure that happens. That's why this news is so important to us here.
1: Yeah. A lot of people thought a lot of things are going in the wrong direction when it comes to Daddy Lumba, because I spoke to some people about the tribute performance at the TGMA. A lot of people were not too really impressed about the performance.
0: Yes, that.
1: And I mean, I was asking myself, why is everything just going wrong?
0: Because you know what? I think that it's a thing of expectation that better could be done. So here's the thing. Between you and I, we always have conversations. And I always would say that if something is being done, could you question whether a better way or a better option could be a better method could be applied.
1: Like,
0: so it's always about what could be better. It could obviously be better. The performance could be better, right? You don't agree?
1: Oh, yeah, yeah.
0: Good. <Okay. laughs> So, I mean, people will say because of the magnitude of the persona that we're, the TGMA performance is trying to, you know, give praise to.
1: Yeah.
0: So if that's the case, the persona that you're trying to give this credence to, then you should do better then. That's what people are actually going after.
1: Energy must match.
0: Aura for aura.
1: Aura for aura.
0: You get it. Yeah.
1: So, well, away from the performance about the TGMA, we have the celebrated Ghanaian actress and television host, Nana Mama Brown, has stated that organizers of the Teleso Ghana Music Awards should pay her if they want her to grace the red carpet. Speaking in an interview, Magro explained that it is costly to prepare for a red carpet appearance, especially for celebrities who are not nominated or do not have songs in contention at the awards. According to her, it does not make sense to simply send an invitation card and expect public figures to spend their money to attend. You know, Mark Brown recalled that in the previous years, organizers made the red carpet more attractive by providing fabrics to guests to design outfits for the events. She noted that she once used a fabric provided, attended the events, and won the best dress prize, which came with cash reward in dollars. The actress said the initiative made the red carpet highly competitive, as celebrities were motivated to put extra effort into their fashion choices. Well,
0: yeah, there was a time like that. That time really existed. I don't know about now, Are you spooked? Are you spooked? Are you surprised?
1: I'm so surprised. I never heard.
0: No, you see, sometimes when styles are being called out for persons to dress in a certain style, there are certain specific people that you want to make sure that they appear on your red carpet.
1: Yeah.
0: Because it does a few things for the brand. Mm. One, it gives credibility to the event. Number two, it projects the event into different circles where news could be gathered. And also pushes the event into international waters, all right? So, or should I say international spaces? Because let's assume that we have Mac Brown on a red carpet.
1: Yeah.
0: Naturally, you know, you have more people talk about the event.
1: About, yeah.
0: By talking about her outfit, talk about what she said there. And then naturally, international media may look at it. Mm. So she has a point. Okay, she has a point.
1: But I also heard something about not on red carpet, but, you know, celebrities are being paid to show up for, like, certain events.
0: That's what I'm saying. Are you shocked? Don't be shocked.
1: No,
0: there's appearance fee.
1: Oh, really?
0: Yes.
1: And they have a rate card for it. Hey, Mr. Obis, I can't wait to.
0: There's appearance fee.
1: Really?
0: Yes, there's appearance fee. And oftentimes, not a lot of celebrities have managers. Okay, not a lot, around here in Ghana. Mm. But there are appearance fees that you could pay. For instance, if you have no business whatsoever with a specific event and you're being called to come because they know the value of the brand that you carry. And you being present there just gives credibility to the event.
1: Mm.
0: Because you know what? If you call a specific celebrity to be at an event, it's risky for the celebrity to appear there. Do you know that?
1: Yeah.
0: It's very risky. One, not only about their security, but for what the event stands for.
1: Mm.
0: What if the event is a what's it called again? It's a fluke.
1: Yeah. Maybe it doesn't align with.
0: Not just that. Let's assume that it's a fluke. Okay. Undertaking such an event. For instance, we were here when we had Dr. Yuen, give us some stuff flask or something.
1: I don't want to remember.
0: Okay, so let's assume that he organized this event, tried to call out specific names to appear, and they did appear, and it turns out to be such a sham. You know, naturally, it doesn't speak well of the celebrities that turned up there. So it's a risk. It's not only about security here. Yeah. It's a risk for turning up.
1: Mm.
0: Now, being paid for such risk could be comforting to an extent. Don't you agree?
1: Mm. Okay.
0: Yeah. So appearance fee is a thing. Event organizers or put together some envelopes for specific people that appear. Don't be shocked. It's a thing and it happens.
1: Oh, yeah. Well, Charterhouse, you're hearing, right? Do the right thing. So away from that, Ghanaian Afrobeat artist Kojo Black has shut down claims that secular artists operate outside of faith, noting that he prays in tongues before going to the studios. Speaking in an interview, the TGMA Best New Artist of the Year winner noted that the practice was something few people around him were even aware of, describing it as a quiet and consistent part of how he prepares to make music. He recounted an incident where he arrived at a recording session but had completely lost his voice. So, I mean, he added that his spiritual preparation extends beyond the studio, revealing that he sometimes fasts before releasing songs as well.
0: Yeah, you sound shocked. You sound surprised.
1: Well, I mean, you know, you can't. People pray secretly. Oh, you can't really.
0: I'm telling you. You see, when you belong to the entertainment industry, they think you are just moving like a leaf moving along with the wind. No, you can't be doing that, because as a living being, you ought to believe in something.
1: Yeah,
0: and I'll recommend that you believe in the higher power, which is God Almighty. Okay.
1: Yeah.
0: Now, saying that he does go through certain spiritual methodologies, like praying, speaking in tongues and stuff like that, I don't see it surprising. I don't see it weird, because I've seen and I've heard that most of the people that we know as big time secular artists, they pray. Mm. They pray a lot.
1: But some people may be of the notion that, I mean, you are calling onto the God Almighty. I know you have to have an uncle to.
0: You mean it creates some sort of dissonance in the mind?
1: You know,
0: like,
1: right?
0: I said, I said, you are doing secular stuff.
1: You know, and then right?
0: But let me tell you what.
1: Mm.
0: So this is something that you probably may not know. Oftentimes, people who actually are engaged in entertainment sectors, mm. like the, you know, secular world and all that, there is a redemption that they are after.
1: Mm.
0: There has been a school of thought that you belong, you are there, but that's not where you belong.
1: Mm.
0: You gather the people there to change the people.
1: Change the people.
0: Do you understand?
1: Yeah.
0: You
1: yeah.
0: gather the crowd mm. to make them a flock.
1: Mm.
0: They are all numbers we're talking about.
1: Yeah.
0: You
1: yeah.
0: gather the crowd to make them a flock.
1: Yeah.
0: So you try to get into a space where you could find people who are fanatics of yours
1: mm.
0: that can listen to you at a particular time in life.
1: Mm.
0: So there are different types of prophets and all that. You have the pulpit type, you have the market type.
1: Yeah.
0: And then you have other types.
1: Mm.
0: So there are ones who belong in certain spaces like the entertainment world and all that.
1: Yeah.
0: Because of the kind of calling that they have.
1: Mm.
0: So once upon a time I asked Carla, who's production yeah. assistant. I think I've asked you before. Like, do you pray? And Carla says yes, but while she said yes, she was surprised I'm asking her if she prays. and so I encourage that she always pray while she's undertaking her work.
1: Yeah.
0: Okay. While she's trying to prepare a radio show content. If you're approaching your work, you should pray about your work.
1: Mm.
0: Okay. You should always pray about your work.
1: Mm.
0: And because that's the way to go.
1: Yeah.
0: Yeah. Because whatever we're doing here is also part of God's art. Especially for radio, for example.
1: Mm.
0: It's part of God's art.
1: Mm.
0: You are entertaining people. You are informing people. You are educating people. Yeah. And you are also changing
1: the lives
0: of people. Because somebody may just be sitting there trying to commit suicide. But just by the sound of your voice, they feel there has to be a tomorrow. There's hope for tomorrow.
1: Mm.
0: Okay? You might even play a song that you relate to something.
1: Something, yeah.
0: Life experience to the song. That gives somebody hope for tomorrow.
1: Mm.
0: So in order to make these things happen and much more impactful, you need to have it centered on God.
1: Yeah.
0: Do you understand?
1: Exactly.
0: So it's a bit of a thing where people say, you can't do an outcast here. You cannot outgroup certain people.
1: Yeah.
0: You have to know that everyone believes and prays somehow one way or another. Charlie, make you know things say, people they move like leaf in a window.
1: Listeners, me, I pray before I come and read to you. Yeah. You know, anyway. That's all that we have for you on entertainment today. Yeah, join me tomorrow the same time here on Asasi Radio 99.5 FM.
0: Thank you very much, my brother Selam. And this is Kojo Black, who says he prays and speaks in tongues before recording his songs. Let's listen whether this can take some aspects of speaking tongues, maybe. Let's go.
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That's Tini Tempa teaming out with Del Colm. An amazing song here. It's called Living Life on Asante Radio 99.5. Yet go. Got 6 more minutes to go, man. I have to really be out of here in a bit. Frizz Delanyo Magashi is coming up. And he can't wait to kick me out of the studio. I don't know which crime I commit to. I'm just playing good music, man. Having a great time. And of course, taking my people on a certain destination. Yeah, we're going somewhere. 5 p.m. real quick. But whether he likes it or not, I'll be back at it again tomorrow from 2 p.m. Yeah, man. All energized. More vigor. Live on Asante Radio 99.5. Big shout out to you. Frizz Delanyo Magashi is coming up with a big bulletin here. And should we squeeze in 2 more songs before we check out, yeah? I think we should. Saying shout's going out to Salam, and shout's going out to Carla. Big up's going out to Equa as well. Shout's going out to my peoples who are holding me down Monday through to Friday. Rolling in tomorrow, 2 p.m. with all the excitement, all the razzmatazz. This is one of the ways to check out. Got music coming in from Thames, though. Yeah. This one's called Big Daddy. Or should I say Big Daddy? This is Thames from back in the town where we heard Thames' first song. I knew she was going to be big, but here we go. I am Elvis Crystal. Catch me tomorrow at exactly 2 p.m. Got another song coming up right after this song, though, so don't go anywhere. 2 songs to go.

It's 5 p.m. A very warm welcome to the Big Bulletin, coming to you live from the Kikusechiado studio in Accra. With me, Fritz Delanyo Amegashi. Yes, what's coming up?

0: We decided to show a lot of deference to the diplomatic community, so we decided to come with this respected number of men and women, not to come with any form of demonstration, not to trigger any form of problems. And that is why we have come here. As you heard my national organizer read to you, the general secretary of the party and the minority leader and the president in waiting, Dr. Mahmoud Bawumia, sent us to come and do this peacefully. Please, Your Excellency, we need action. First of all, the first action is to release Abronya DC.
1: Leading the pack tonight, opposition New Patriotic Party is intensifying claims of political harassment and intimidation and now taking the matter beyond Ghana's borders. The party earlier today petitioned members of the diplomatic community alleging political persecution and warning of democratic backsliding. But what evidence do they have and how far is the NPP prepared to push this campaign?
0: When this goes on for more than necessary time, we are not going to sit down and watch. If it is about killing us, I have told my family, and I'm sure a lot of people, if you see that your father hasn't come home, understand. That is the kind of business we are in. That this government, headed by President John Dramani Mahama, does not understand that the criminal libel law was repealed and that he is brought in the stakes.
1: Tonight's questions are not being raised about political tolerance, state power, and the health of Ghana's democracy. We speak to a governance expert as the New Patriotic Party seeks international attention over its allegations against the government. Is this a necessary democratic intervention or a political strategy designed to pile pressure on the administration? Well, we'll find out pretty soon from an international relations expert. Also in the program tonight, Ghana Standards Authority is leading a major crackdown on a furniture and mattress manufacturing company near Dawenya, with two Chinese nationals arrested over allegations of using substandard materials in production.
2: So you see, from the main factory, we have moved to China Mall. This is one of the distribution centers we've identified. You have seen some of the mattresses that we seized from the manufacturing site. When we came, they only show us one. That is one, but we decided to go down, and this is what we have found. The mattresses are here.
1: We're live in Tema with our reports bringing full details of what unfolded at the factory earlier today and the ongoing enforcement exercise as authorities tighten their grip on unsafe products in the markets. But is it a new wave of crackdown or just the start of a much bigger cleanup operation across the country? Well, tonight we speak to the Ghana Standards Authority on the scale of this operation, the arrests, and what it means for manufacturers and consumers across the country. Still to come, tension in Boku as the overlord of Mampurugu Nairi concludes a crucial meeting of chiefs, youth groups, and key stakeholders at the Nairi Palace in Nalirugu. Tonight, we go live to Nalirugu for the latest on the outcome of that meeting. And Shirakwabi comes up with other news.
3: Family of a slain mobile money vendor in Aflao is demanding swift justice over delays in prosecution of suspects linked to the murder. And university students across the country are welcoming news tonight after the Rent Control Department directs all private hostel owners and operators to place a temporary hold on proposed increases in hostel accommodation fees. We'll bring you full details of these stories and more making news from across the country.
1: Plus tonight, independent member of parliament for Santia Chim North, Kwame Ohene Frimpong, is expected in court in the Netherlands within the next 48 hours following his arrest at Amsterdam airport over alleged money laundering and romance scam offences. His legal team is expected to challenge the legality of his arrest as Parliament engaged Ghana's diplomatic mission in Hague over the developing case. We've got Africa sports news and entertainment coming up if you stay with me.
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1: Warm welcome to the program, everyone. I'm Fred Dalanyo Megashi in Accra. Tonight, the opposition New Patriotic Party is taking a fight beyond Ghana's borders, petitioning the diplomatic community over what it describes as political persecution, suppression of dissent, and democratic backsliding under President John Dramani Mahama's administration. Tonight, the party accuses the government of weaponizing state institutions against opponents, journalists, and critics while raising concerns over judicial independence and freedom of expression. Here's the Minority Deputy Chief Whip, Jerry Ahmed Shai, beginning our coverage.
0: We decided to show a lot of deference to the diplomatic community, so we decided to come with this respected number of men and women, not to come with any form of demonstration, not to trigger any form of problems. And that is why we have come here. As you heard my national organizer read to you, the general secretary of the party and the minority leader and the president in waiting, Dr. Mahmoud Bawumia, sent us to come and do this peacefully. Please, Your Excellency, we need action. First of all, the first action is to release Abronye DC. That we do not know. In fact, this court has not given us any daytime for him to reappear, for him to be released. This is how the abuse is ongoing, the onslaught. And this is a judge who has predetermined the matter before the matter is even dealt with. Your Excellency, the history of all hitherto existing society is the history of class struggle. When this goes on for more than necessary time, we are not going to sit down and watch. If it is about killing us, I have told my family, and I'm sure a lot of people would, if you see that your father hasn't come home, understand. That is the kind of business we are in. That this government, headed by President John Dramani Mahama, does not understand that the criminal libel law was repealed. And that he is brought in the state that we call the culture of silence again. Somebody says, Dumso is back. You get the person arrested. Yeah. This is it. And is Dumso not back, Your Excellency?
1: All right, so that was the minority that Deputy Chief Whip Jerry Ahmed Shai beginning our coverage. And they were earlier today at some of the embassies to meet the envoys and the ambassadors and high commissioners to tell them of the alleged political persecution, which is being led by the National Democratic Congress and by far the Mahama administration. We'll unpack this with an international relations expert to really understand, is this strategic political point scoring, or it has some, you know, repercussions for the country as we go ahead. This escalation beyond just internal politics, bringing in the diplomatic community, given what is happening at the moment. But the minority leader, Alexander Fenyo-Markin, has been very busy in the last 48 hours since holding that famous press conference that seeks to take a swipe at the judge currently on the Abronye case. And he has been responding, in fact, to a number of the allegations that have been made against him. We'll be bringing you details of what the minority leader, Alexander Fenyo-Markin, has been saying. Especially after the press conference that has generated controversy on board as well. This was one of the statements that he posted on his social media page regarding what happened on Sunday when he addressed the press. So he said, This morning, I visited the Bono Regional Chair, Kwame Bafo, a.k.a. Chairman Abronye, at the National Investigations Bureau, together with the former Minister for Trade and Industry, Katie Hammond, Deputy General Secretary, Mr. Harun Mohammed, the Central Regional Chair, Dennis, and 2024 PC for Gona West, lawyer Christopher Arthur. I'm pleased to state that Mr. Abronye remains resolute, courageous, and very high spirit. He expressed profound appreciation to the party faithfuls and well wishes across the country for the outpouring of support and solidarity. He extends special greetings to the people of Bono Region, especially our party members, and assures them that he will definitely be back. He entreats all members of our party to remain united, steadfast, and hopeful at all times, stressing that the strength of the New Patriotic Party lies in our unity, resilience, and collective commitment to the ideals we so much cherish. His spirit remains unbroken and his conviction unwavering. A bill application has been filed at the High Court and the court shall hear the application on the 20th of May 2026, which is tomorrow. That much anticipated hearing to contest the continuous detention of Abronye, currently in custody. Lawyer for Abronye as well, Nkrumah & Associates, and Mr. Ponkrumah has been saying that Abronye's health is failing at the moment as they begin trying to appeal or trying to hear the suits brought against the court for the continuous detention of Abronye. And this is also coming in again from the camp of the minority leader, Alexander Fenyomarkin. I said that he has been very busy in the last 48 hours since holding that much anticipated press conference where a lot has been said, explosive as many have described it. So this was in response to what the government spokesperson said yesterday, Felix Kwachi Ofosu, taking a swipe at the Ghana Bar Association for their deafening silence on what the minority leader Alexander Fenyomarkin said. And before anybody could say Jack, well, the minority leader posted this on his Facebook page. And he responds and says that it is both ethical and within my constitutional right to call out a judge who has no respect for the law and the rights of citizens. There is a pattern in the conduct of Circuit Court 9 judge in political cases that go before him. I cannot, in good conscience, respect a judge who has no respect for the law. The minority caucus in Parliament will not shut its eyes to the conduct of this judge. A series of actions will be taken in Parliament, and the appropriate constitutional steps will be taken to rebuke him. Our laws, lots are not too above the law. Questioning the excesses of a judge's pattern of conduct does not amount to an attack on his person. The Chief Justice must keep an eye on the Circuit Court's 9 judge and prevail upon him to uphold the ethos of the judicial robe and wig. This is the Ghana Bar Association. And from Fenyomarkin, this follows the Ghana Bar Association describing his act on agenda courts as unethical. Okay, so that's actually a statement from the Ghana Bar Association trying to respond to the altercation or the utterances of the minority leader, Alexander Fenyomarkin, when he said that the judge was compromised in how he was dealing with Abronye and other cases that have been brought before him. Well, you're still listening to the Big Bulletin here on Asasi Radio 99.5 in Accra with me, Freight Dalanyo Amegashi. I mentioned that earlier today, the New Patriotic Party submitted a petition to the diplomatic community expressing that there is political persecution led by the NDC government, by extension, the Mahama administration, and they want the diplomatic community to come on and, you know, make an intervention. But we'll see how that pans out in the coming day. We're trying to get our guest, international relations expert, Dr. Innocent Badasui. He is at the University of Ghana. And, of course, Michael Buidi, the governance expert. As and when we have them on the line, we'll have this conversation. But you can go to Facebook and be part of this conversation as well. The stories that are coming your way tonight, let us know your thoughts on the stories. Go to the Facebook page, go into our comment section. Feel free and leave your comments there, and I'll share with the rest of the world. I'll take a quick breather. When I come back, there's still more here on The Big Bulletin.
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1: Warm welcome to the program. I'm Fritz Dalanya Magashi in Accra. Many thanks for your company. We begin, of course, continue with our coverage on the New Patriotic Party making a case at the diplomatic community and expressing their frustrations with what they call political persecution, suppression of dissent, and democratic backsliding under President John Dramani Mahama's administration. Earlier today, there was Nana B, who is the national organizer of the New Patriotic Party. He was part of members of the New Patriotic Party that met the diplomatic community earlier today to express to them some of these concerns they have raised in the last 1 week or so. Let's take a listen to Nana B, as is affectionately known, and we'll come back.
5: And young one was a judge, be Timitrasi Timicasa, Idi Amini Timicasa, or Fahundia, or the Becasa de Ewaho, name of Fahundia, Obenya, and Chire and Wakasano, and Odia Samfro. Is it then a judge between Casas and Moganasi? The best media for best Subia, and the Munti, and ye criminal libel of Freehorn Man, Utimunia, or Beatimicanasem, and this will be criticized, Nasia Casse, and Edia Napacotumudia, a dangerous. Yes, sir. Say, Yabama man saying that. Now, here in the New Patriotic Party, your Casa Boadier will be entering kind of share your mood. After Granny and Yaya Dina about the Casa Mopan.
1: All right, so that was the national organizer of the New Patriotic Party, Nana Bwachi, or Henry Nana Bwachi, popularly known as Nana B. He was also part of the members of the New Patriotic Party that went to see the diplomatic community to express to them about political persecution, suppression of dissent, and their democratic backsliding, as they term it, under the President Dramani Mahama administration. Also, as part of the members, we had Salam. He's the youth organizer of the New Patriotic Party. He was there. Let's take a listen to him as well.
6: And trust me, when the NPP says we'll react. Mm-hmm. Because we are not a small political party. If for nothing at all, in the last election, over 4 million people voted for us. And if you come to our database, we know we have numbers. And if this nonsense doesn't stop, we will weaponize our support base and we'll make this country extremely ungovernable for them. We are sending this warning and caution to government that release Abronye. Otherwise, should anything happen to Abronye in custody, you have us to contend with. And this constant harassment and intimidation of MPP people, if you people don't stop it, we'll make sure that we react in such a way that you will not be happy with us. You have a country to govern, and we are here to support you and give you the best of advice from opposition point of view. If you turn us into enemies, we will give you rebellion.
1: All right, so that was Salam Mustafa. He's the national youth organizer of the New Patriotic Party. He was part of some of the members today as they saw the diplomatic community. Some strong language over there that they are not going to relent in their efforts to actually see that Abronye, the Bono Regional Chair, is released from BNI custody. You know that he's been remanded indefinitely, and that has actually sparked a firestorm. You've had the minority leader, Alexander Fenyo-Markin, gone on the tangent of criticizing even the sitting judge, said a number of unprintable things. Well, at least that is what has been considered by many across the political aisle. You had people in the New Patriotic Party who themselves say that it's quite unfortunate the outpouring by the minority leader. You also had people from the NDC as well condemn the conduct. And again, you've had the Ghana Bar Association, of which the minority leader, Alexander Fenyo-Markin, is a member of, also condemned the conduct, saying that it's unethical and that he needs to be circumspect. When he wants to comment.

And they say that the National Democratic Congress are the ones behind this investigative bodies trying to intimidate members of the New Patriotic Party and other opposition figures. So a lot of the allegations, what has become really clear in the last 48 hours is that increasingly very difficult for the NPP to provide a substantial evidence to authenticate some of these allegations that they've put behind the doorsteps or put on the doorsteps of the National Democratic Congress. And of course, these investigative bodies that are responsible for the wave of arrests that we're beginning to witness. They say that the members are not going to cower to the forces that be trying to stifle free speech. Some of them have even gone on to say that indeed the silence culture has returned and people need to speak up against it. They've urged the media to be vocal about exactly what is happening in the country and be expressive about it before it escalates into uncontrollable levels. You're still here on the Big Bulletin with me, Freights Delanya Magashi. It turns out that the issues surrounding Abronye will not go away anytime soon. As today, there is a new level to it. The matter has been taken internationally as the New Patriotic Party met with the diplomatic community, petitioned them and told them about what they believe is political persecution, suppression of dissent and democratic backsliding under President John Dramani Mahama. And they're calling on the community to help address the situation. If that doesn't happen, then they are going to take matters into their own hands. I mean, these are things that have been said by party executives earlier today. Jerry Ahmed Shaib, the deputy minority chief whip in parliament, was leading the members of the New Patriotic Party to present the petition to the high commissioners, the ambassadors, and the envoys in the diplomatic community. And so it turns out that that would be on for some time, and expect more conversations growing on the back of this move being done by the New Patriotic Party. You're still listening to the Big Bulletin. You can go to Facebook now and let us know what you think about the New Patriotic Party taking this internationally. Is it to score political points, or is to actually address an issue? Many have said that, well, these are internal party matters. Why do you escalate them to the international community? Are you not trying to buy disgrace and embarrassment for the country? Many have also said that, well, if we draw international attention to the matter, then that can at least rein in the National Democratic Congress to put their house in order and all the other investigative bodies to do their work in line with the laws that governs this country. And so you have that leg of the debate which is opposing it, and you also have another leg of the debate trying to say that, well, this could be in the right direction. The investigators have long said that, look, this is accountability, but the New Patriotic Party and other critics say that this is intimidation. You put party figures, opposition figures, on remand indefinitely for misdemeanors is considered, using a sledgehammer to kill a fly type of situation. But they say this is democracy at work. The law is working. NPP says that no, it is not. This is political targeting. You're trying to persecute us. And yeah, so it's gone ahead to make that point very well. But in the coming days, we'll see how that would pan out. It looks like the NDC, or the NPP rather, will not relent in its efforts to ensure that, look, they make their points. And what we're seeing them going into the diplomatic community, and for some of the New Patriotic members, they say that this is one layer of trying to get international attention for what is happening. You had members, and they say that 9 of their members actually have been picked up by this investigative bodies. You can talk about BNI, you can talk about Shraj,

0: can talk about Yoko. And only last week, David Isando, for Sing South, was picked up by the New Patriotic, the BNI. We're being told that he made a comment that Dumso was back. Well, the Ghana Police Service hasn't actually come out to explicitly deny the comments or actually accept that indeed David Isando was picked up as a result of his comments. And that speculation still growing within the media space, feeding into the perception and, you know, the story that the NPP is weaving that there is political intimidation, there is political targeting. Because as of last week, we've still not had any response or any explanation or clarity from the Ghana Police Service as to exactly why David Isando was picked up. We only saw the NPP go up in arms, you know, went on rampage, and the guy was released, and still no explanation. And so, yeah, this is a lot of case that has been made by the New Patriotic Party, and it doesn't look like they are going to relent. We'll be here to bring you all the coverage as it happens and bring you the accountability and the balance and the clarity you so much deserve on this big bulletin. My name is Freight Dalanya Megashi. We'll take a quick breather. When we return, I will take you to Tema, because the Ghana Standards Authority has begun a nationwide crackdown on companies that are not in line with the standards. Earlier today, they were at Tema, where they arrested some Chinese nationals for manufacturing mattresses that were considered substandard. You want to stick by for details of that story, because we'll be going live to Tema and bring you up to speed with the minutes updates. Our correspondent, James, is standing by to give us all the details. Don't go away.
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0: Warm welcome back. This is still the Big Bulletin with me, Freight Dalanya Megashi, bringing you some major stories tonight. And let's go to Tema, because the Ghana Standards Authority has arrested two Chinese nationals and shut down a mattress and furniture manufacturing company near Dawenya for allegedly using substandard materials to manufacture their products. The exercise forms part of ongoing operations by the Ghana Standards Authority to clamp down on factories and companies that use substandard materials in their production. The team visited 5A Homes, a furniture and mattress manufacturing company near Dawenya, where two of the company's managers were arrested by investigators. Now, addressing the media after the team stormed Chinese, the China Mall, Ashima, the regional manager for the Ghana Standards Authority, Clement Kubati, expressed strong concerns about the level at which products were classified as substandard were found at the mall.
2: Where the plants are. So you see, from the main factory, we have moved to China Mall. This is one of the distribution centers we've identified. You have seen some of the mattresses that we seized from the manufacturing site. When we came, they only show us one. That is one, but we decided to go down, and this is what we have found. The mattresses are here. And per our law, Section 44, we have the power to enter any premises upon reasonable grounds. If we suspect that you are doing something illegal, manufacturing or process anything under Section 44, we have the power to enter. We're not doing anything illegal. It is within GSA Act 1078. So it is not only the mattresses. We also have issues with electrical bulbs. We sample about 15 electrical bulbs. All of them have failed. I hold in my hand, as you can see, Ghana Standard Authority. It is not me. This is from our lab. Now, per the test that we conducted, we have what we call luminous flux. The standard is that luminous flux is the minimum is 360 lumens. Luminous flux is measured in lumens. The luminous flux talks about the brightness of the bulb. So when you buy a bulb, maybe you're going to buy LED bulb. They are saying it's 15 watts. It's supposed to bright to a certain luminous. But what we have sampled, this is 15 watts. The minimum per the standard is 360. Theirs is 51. This is below the average by about 300%. It has failed. It's not only about the luminous flux. We have issues with their labeling. They label most of the items in Chinese. This is not a Chinese country. So they have failed both in the quality evaluation. They have failed in the labeling. So we are here on the mattresses, also here on the electrical front. Electrical is something that we call high-risk goods. These are things that can cause fire. Imagine you and I will suffer for 20, 30 years to build our homes just to come and buy a bulb or extension cord. Through no fault of us, your house is raised to the ground.
0: Right, so that was the mood in Ashaiman earlier today as the Ghana Standards Authority began that enforcement. We understand this is an ongoing enforcement by the Ghana Standards Authority. And our man, James Kwosu, has been with the team all day, joins us now with the latest update. James, what's the latest on the ground? James, can you hear me? Well, James Kwosu is a man in Teman following the Ghana Standards Authority enforcement exercise. He will be joining us in a tad to bring us up to speed with the latest on exactly how they're ensuring the enforcement in some of these malls they have visited. We're told that they went to the China Mall that can be located in Ashaiman, and some Chinese nationals were arrested. And again, from there, they moved to another company near Dawenya. Well, so actually, the Dawenya company is where the two Chinese nationals were arrested. And the team further proceeded to the China Mall. James, if you're back on the line and you can hear me, what's the latest on the ground?
3: All right. So, as I speak to you, the exercise has just ended at the China Mall Ashaiman, where officers of the Ghana Standard Authority have locked up the main warehouse of the China Mall company. And it is partly because the authority believes the warehouse is housing lots and lots of substandard materials. Talking about some sofa chairs, some mattresses and furnitures. So the authority has locked up their main warehouse and are supposed to appear at the National Office for Investigations, after which other processes will be activated.
0: We saw a drama that ensued between officials of the Ghana Standards Authority and these Chinese nationals that were arrested. What exactly led to that altercation?
3: All right. So what happened was when we got to 5A Homes, this company is hidden somewhere, Dawenya, and these two Chinese were hiding somewhere, and we were initially told they were not around. And in fact, the company was closed down. So they even gave some instructions that the company is sorry to announce that it has sat down for temporary for one or two issues, and they will come back. But the security else were quick enough to discover that these Chinese nationals were actually hiding somewhere at the warehouse. And in the attempt to arrest them, they tried to evade arrest. So there was a bit of back and forth, but eventually the team succeeded in picking these two Chinese nationals. Now, their names were not disclosed to us, but they are going to be taken to the Tema Regional Command, where we are sure a lot of interrogations will take place, and then we will take it from there straight.
0: But isn't the Ghana Standards Authority, James, supposed to ensure that these substandard materials that they are talking about doesn't in the first place end in this country and in the warehouses? How are they responding to questions of being proactive rather than being reactive?
3: Well, it was one of the questions we rightly raised before the general manager, who said somewhere October there was a similar exercise. They were actually locked up, but they did not understand. They did not even know how come the company have gone back, I mean, and has been operating since. And if you look at the materials, some mattresses, electrical appliances that are all being manufactured that per their standard is below the standard. It's really worrying. And I mean, we were still asking how come we are not unable to identify some of these things, and it has been happening. And so even at China Mall, it was where they discovered some of the bulbs we have been using, the LED bulbs we've been using, some other appliances that we've been using at our homes. And all these appliances have been described as substandard. And immediately they had to pack almost all the ones they feel has to be packed for now. And I'm sure they, in the coming weeks, we are going to hear a lot from the general manager of Ghana Standard Authority, I mean, Mr. Clements.
0: James, you mentioned that some materials were considered substandard and they were confiscated by the Ghana Standards Authority. And besides some of those electrical appliances, were there other products that were labeled substandard by the Ghana Standards Authority?
3: Exactly, Fritz. So they picked some mattresses. I don't want to mention names. Yes, but they picked some mattresses. They picked some furniture, sofa, furniture. They picked some LED bulbs and some other appliances that, according to the Standard Authority, these items are in that category that should not be consumed, should not be purchased by consumers.
0: James, has the Ghana Standards Authority told you how they are going to, strengthen their grip on this enforcement exercise? Again, many want to know, is this just a 9-day wonder? And why Chinese company? Are they targeted? Did they act on a tip-off? Explain the context.
3: Focus, according to the general manager, is not just on the Chinese companies, but they have a comprehensive plan that in the coming days, in the coming weeks, they will be going after some local manufacturing companies as well. And I'm talking about any steps after the arrest, after confiscation of the items. What we are told is that they are going to initiate legal processes. Some of these companies are going to be fined. Some are going to be prosecuted. By the time they are done with these managers who flout the standard law, definitely it will serve as a deterrent to other industry players who are also producing such substandard materials.
0: Right, James, kindly hold the phone lines while we hear from Clement. He addressed the media earlier, and that was a sound you sent to us.
3: All right.
2: Where the plants are. So you see, from the main factory, we have moved to China Mall. This is one of the distribution centers we've identified. You have seen some of the mattresses that we seized from the manufacturing site. When we came, they only show us one, that is one, but we decided to go down, and this is what we have found. The mattresses are here. And per our law, Section 44, we have the power to enter any premises upon reasonable grounds. If we suspect that you are doing something illegal, manufacturing or process anything under Section 44, we have the power to enter. We're not doing anything illegal. It is within GSA Act 1078. So it is not only the mattresses. We also have issues with electrical bulbs. We sample about 15 electrical bulbs. All of them have failed. I hold in my hand, as you can see, Ghana Standard Authority. It is not me. This is from our lab. Now, per the test that we conducted, we have what we call luminous flux. The standard is that luminous flux is the minimum is 360 lumens. Luminous flux is measured in lumens. The luminous flux talks about the brightness of the bulb. So when you buy a bulb, maybe you're going to buy LED bulb. They are saying it's 15 watts. It's supposed to bright to a certain luminous. But what we have sampled, this is 15 watts. The minimum per the standard is 360. This is 51. This is below the average by about 300%. It has failed. It's not only about the luminous flux. We have issues with their labeling. They label most of the items in Chinese. This is not a Chinese country. So they have failed both in the quality evaluation, they have failed in the labeling. So we are here on the mattresses, also here on the electrical front. Electrical is something that we call high risk use. These are things that can cause fire. Imagine you and I will suffer for 20, 30 years to build our homes just to come and buy a bulb or extension cord. Through no fault of us, your house is raised to the ground. So as GSA, as far as GSA is concerned, we are the managers of the national quality infrastructure. And it behoves on us to make sure that substandard products such as this are taken off the market. So as we speak now, we've asked the managers to bring us 10 men of theirs. We're going to make sure that they pack all those bulbs, pack the mattresses, we're going to secure them and lock that place up. We don't want to lock the whole mall because it's not all the items that we have issues with at the mall. That would be going beyond our boundaries. We have identified things that are in the mall that are for sale. So we are moving there.
0: Right, so that was Clement Kubati, the regional manager of the Ghana Standards Authority. And James, a man who has been following the team on this enforcement exercise, still on the phone. James, Mr. Clement also revealed plans by the authority to initiate necessary legal actions. Tell me more about that.
3: Yes, so it was one of the major concerns we raised, because we do know about this arrest, but what happened next? In fact, at the operation yesterday, four of Chinese nationals were arrested. This morning, before we even gone to the field, we visited the Tema Regional Command, where we realized these four Chinese nationals were there. They were, in fact, granted bail and were to appear this morning. Rightfully, they appear, and we are told they are going to be taken through the legal process, where if they are found guilty of the exercise, definitely the law will deal with them. But from what the general manager was saying, you could really feel how alarming he was to have seen that this product numbered over 15, huge numbers are all on the market, and consumers are taking it all over. It's alarming. He even cited our famous Lewin actor, whereby he was seen on viral video where he was complaining about body pains and other stuff, all because of some of these substandard materials. So we look forward in the coming days what will happen, and as I see, we'll definitely follow this story to the latter.
0: Right, James Kosu, thank you so much for that great report. And indeed, we'll bring you up to speed with what there is to know in the subsequent days. But let's take a listen to Clement Kubati again on the legal actions they will be taking.
2: So the managers of the facilities will by all means come to our office. we'll sit down with them, we'll discuss. As I've always said, Ghana Standard Authority, we develop and promote standards. So we can have a technical committee that will develop standards and make sure that when we have issues with labeling, we'll coach them how to label their products. They cannot label their, yes, you can put it in Chinese, but let English also be part of it so that when you and I are buying the product, I can't speak Chinese, I can't read Chinese. At least I'll have the English version, then I understand what I'm buying. You have come to buy 15 watts. And the luminous flux, the minimum is 360. Theirs is 51. Why? So here is not, Ghana is not a dumping ground. It's not a dumping ground for substandard products. As far as we are concerned, we are for trade. We are for fair trade. But where we have issues with substandard products, we have to move in and make sure that the right thing is done. There will be fines. There will be consequences. There will be fines. As I speak to you, there will be serious fines for this violation. In fact, before you even manufacture anything, it is incumbent upon you to make sure that you bring the product to Ghana Standard Authority for us to test quality evaluation to make sure that it passes that test before you even import it or manufacture it. They are here, they are manufacturing, I'm sure some of you have seen some of the places, they are manufacturing without license, which is wrong. Oh, the law must take its course. Where we find that the actions are intentionally and is meant for profit gain at the detriment of the Ghanaian and the consumer, we have come with the police, the CID. They know what to do. We are not going to tell them what to do. After that, you see that they picked some of the Chinese today too, about four of them, of breaking. But the previous ones, we have issues with them breaking our padlocks, our seal. So that's why we have picked them up. Well, that one is even an offense. That seal and that padlock is public property, is government property. So as far as we are concerned, that is a crime. It's an evaluation. And there are issues that sometimes people will even come, as I've syndicated with some of the matrices, the big companies, under Section 38 and 39. We can give you license and we can suspend that license. We can even record that license. Doesn't mean if you have GSA, this is a certification mark, you can use that certification mark and now be doing anything that you like. Once we are doing our market surveillance, our factory inspection, we are allowed to pick sample. And when we pick the sample and we test it and it fails, it means you came to deceive us, which is a crime. So it's something that we have to charge you for. So whatever we're doing here, we're doing it within the confines of the law. Thank you.
0: All right. So that was Clement Kubati. He's the regional manager of the Ghana Standards Authority. I'm bringing to a close that story put together by our colleague in Tema, James Bosu. You're still listening to The Big Bulletin with me, Fritz Delanyamagash. We'll take a quick breather. When we return, there's still more to happen here.
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0: One welcome back. This is still The Big Bulletin with me, Fritz Delanyamagashi. Let me take you to Boku. Yesterday, there was a crucial meeting that was set to happen among the Mampurgus following that mediation report that was submitted by Tumfose to the second, to the president. The indication we got at the time was that the Mampurgu faction rejected the Otunfo mediation reports, and they were set to hold a crucial meeting today because the community was on edge. Let me go to Boku at the moment and connect with our reporter, Dukrugua Hassan. He was part of the meeting while monitored proceedings and joins us with the latest updates. Dukrugua, many thanks for your time. This much-anticipated meeting that was held by the Mampurgu faction, how did it go? Dukrugua, can you hear me?
4: Yeah, I can hear you now, please.
0: Tell me about the meeting earlier today.
4: Today at the Nigerian Palace in Alerigo, thousands of sons and daughters of Mampurgo gathered at the chief palace to listen to him today. And the reason for this very crucial press conference was that the Nyiri has detailed a lot of things, or he has talked about a lot of things after the Otunfuo mediation report, which was presented to the president. And some of the things the Nyiri hammered on were the killing of Mampusi in the watch of the current IGP. The Nyiri said he's not happy because Mampusi are treated, or there is selective justice on Mampusi regarding this Boko issue. So he's not happy about that. And secondly, the Nyiri is asking the government to release the chief of Boko Naba. He's in the person of Alhaji Abdullahi, that the government should release him so that he will go back to Boko, because he was legally ensconced. He's not someone who is coming from just an ordinary place, but rather he's coming from a royal family. So the government should release Alhaji Abdullahi to go back to Boko and to be as Boko Naba. He recognizes him as Boko Naba. There's no any other person called Boko Naba apart from Alhaji Abdullahi, according to the overlord of the Mampurgo traditional area. And Fred, you know, most of the press conference or the statements being organized at the palace, the Nyiri hardly speak. But today, the Nyiri has said a lot. That is now, the Kusasi, he is not fighting any tribe or Kusasi, but rather the government is now fighting him. But Boko started with Mampusi, and no one started Boko. But if the government is now trying to use intimidation to collect Boko or take Mampusi out of Boko, he will not sit aloof and watch those things happen. Because he has been patient enough, and people think that maybe he has nothing to do. But he cannot the government. But he's always telling the government that what he is doing, the Mampusi are not happy, because when there is a fight or whenever there's some issues in Boko, they will go and arrest Mampusi and leave the other tribes. So because of that, he's not happy at all. So he's calling on the government to release the Boko Naba, the 15th Boko Naba. You know, he was enthroned on the 15th of February 2023. So the overlord of the Mampurgo traditional area, Abuhaga Mohammed Abdullah Shirga, is calling the government to release the 15th Boko Naba.
0: Right. Dukurugu, what can you say about the uneasy calm that was in the community before this crucial meeting?
4: Please, let me hear you, please.
0: Dukurugu, can you hear me?
4: Yeah, Andrew, let me hear your question again, please.
0: I want to find out what is the atmosphere now. We're told that tensions were growing in the community. Now that this meeting has been held, has that been, normalcy restored?
4: You know, for the Nyiri, the people in Mampurgo are listening to the Nyiri. And whatever the Nyiri said, they are listening to him. So because of that, there wasn't any single security personnel there. It was only the bodyguard of the Nyiri and some one police personnel. My understanding is that they deploy a lot of security personnel to the grounds, but the Mampurgo Youth Association said, no, they are doing it peaceful. They don't want them to be there and to look like maybe there is tension or something like that. But from beginning to the end, everything was peaceful. There wasn't any tension there. The only thing is that Nyiri wanted the government to hear his voice regarding what he's saying there, or described as selective justice, which is punishing the Mampusi in Boko and other areas.
0: Dukurugu, so many thanks for your time. You're still listening to the Big Bulletin here on Asasi Radio 99.5 in Accra. Before we go, the Member of Parliament for Asante Achim North, Kwame Ohene Frimpong, is expected to appear before a court in Netherlands within the next 48 hours, following his recent arrest at an airport in Amsterdam. The lawmaker was taken into custody on Sunday, May 8, after authorities linked him to alleged money laundering activities and suspected involvement in romance scam operations. Details surrounding the case remain limited, but sources close to the legal team suggest that he intends to conduct both the basis of his arrest and the legality of his continued detention when he appears before the court. Now, news of the arrest was officially confirmed in a statement issued by the clerk to Parliament. The statement indicated that Parliament has been formally notified of the situation and is actively engaging Ghana's diplomatic mission in The Hague to gather further information. According to the statement, the leadership of Parliament, including the Speaker, is maintaining close contact with officials at the mission as efforts continue to establish the full circumstances surrounding the detention of the independent Member of Parliament. Meanwhile, the Majority Chief Whip, Roxy Nelson Dafia Mokpo, has sought to reassure the public, stating that the MP is in stable condition and has not suffered any harm while in custody. The case is expected to draw significant public attention in the coming days as proceedings begin in the Dutch courts. Well, be rest assured that we'll bring you all there is to know about this developing story. You're still listening to The Big Bulletin with me, Fred Stelanya Megashi. We'll take a breather. When we come back, we have other news.
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0: 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You are still listening to the Big Bulletin on Asasi Radio 99.5. We now turn to stories making news from across the country in other news segment. Now, in other news, family of slain mobile money vendor Christopher Ahodo, a mobile money vendor who was shot and killed in Aflao in April 2025, is demanding immediate action against four suspects linked to the incident. According to the family, although the suspects were arrested shortly after the shooting, they are yet to be prosecuted, raising fears that the case could remain unresolved despite months of investigations. The Ghana Police Service arrested the four suspects on April 28, 2025, in connection with the killing. Addressing the media today, family spokesperson Eden Vligo Mensah expressed disappointment over the delay in the prosecution process, insisting that justice must not be denied through prolonged investigations. The family says it is gradually losing confidence in the justice system and is calling for urgent action to ensure accountability. Now, from security concerns in the Volta region to development efforts in the northern region, residents of Limo in a farming community in the Kumbungu district of the northern region are celebrating the commissioning of a mechanized borehole to provide clean water to the area. For more than a decade, residents depended on unsafe water sources shared with cattle and other animals for drinking and household use, a situation many described as difficult and unhealthy. To address the challenge, a Turkish philanthropist supported the construction of the mechanized borehole to improve access to potable water. Women in the community say the project will significantly reduce the burden on women, school children, and pregnant women who previously spent long hours searching for water. The assembly member for the area, Baba Idrisu, says the facility will greatly improve living conditions in the community.
1: In fact, Gupanargo, this is the first mechanized borehole that Gupanargo is having from our brother from Kuwait. That is in the name of the late Hassan Mohammed Ali Auda. Gupanargo is the number one community in the Tolong Kumbungu district, now Kumbungu district. In the history of Tolong Kumbungu, now Kumbungu district, to be drinking water with the animals in the fizzes at the dam there, the local dam there, is over here. Gupanargo don't have any source of water. Ghana water we don't have. We have the infrastructure laid to Gupanargo, especially where we are sitting now, we call it Gupanargo Zursail. There's no water. You can carry on your research. No Ghana water company can prove to us that a water has been dropped here. They have laid pipe to this community, but there's no Ghana water. So Gupanargo don't have water at all. This is the first borehole that we have. Alhamdulillah, we had a water. I think less than 1 week, the project has been completed. Last week, they were here to start the drilling. I was here, they called the project ready for commissioning. So we are praying for more donors and for Allah to grant our brother, the late Elijah Muhammad Hassan Ali Auda, Janato Fidaus, for giving us this borehole because he's elite. And the family has given this borehole so that Allah will have mercy. That's why they named the borehole Mercy Borehole, Rahma Borehole.
0: Baba Idrisu is the assembly member for the Lumo community, which is in Kumbungu, the district of the northern region. Meanwhile, the contractor for the project, Abdul Aziz, has urged residents to take proper care of the mechanized borehole to ensure its long-term sustainability and continued benefits to the community.
2: It's not easy for them. Sometimes they share water with cows in the community. We want to fight all this. Even if we can't fight all, we're supposed to do our best. Maintenance is very problem in northern sector. We can build borehole. A lot of them are not working. It's not any serious problem. Maybe regulator bend, maybe a machine, they can change it and be using it. But as far as something happen, they will leave the boreholes. Our advice for them that somebody spend a lot of money to do charity. So don't let the person managers go waste.
0: You had a contractor who contracted the borehole, Abdul Aziz, speaking to the residents. Now, still on matters affecting livelihoods and welfare, the Office of the Rent Commissioner and the Rent Control Department have directed all private hostel owners and operators across the country to place a temporary hold on proposed increases in hostel accommodation fees for the 2026-2027 academic year. According to the department, the directive follows growing public concern over the continuous hikes in hostel fees around tertiary institutions, which have imposed significant financial pressure on students, parents, and guardians. Authorities warn that if left unchecked, the rising accommodation costs could negatively affect access to housing and student welfare. The Rent Control Department has therefore invited hostel owners, student leaders, tertiary institution authorities, and other stakeholders to a meeting aimed at discussing fair and sustainable pricing measures, compliance with rent regulations, and ways to promote transparency and accountability within the student accommodation sector. Now, to issues of standards enforcement and consumer protection, the Ghana Standards Authority has arrested two Chinese nationals and shut down a mattress and furniture manufacturing company near Dawenya for allegedly using substandard materials in the production of their goods. The operation forms part of ongoing nationwide efforts by the authority to clamp down on companies and factories engaged in the use of inferior materials. During the exercise, officials visited a company known as 5A Homes, where two managers were arrested to assist with investigations. Away from standards enforcement concerns within the justice delivery system, the Parliamentary Select Committee on the Judiciary has raised concerns over the deteriorating state of court infrastructure and judicial capacity in the Bono region following a one-day working visit to assess conditions in the area. Members of the committee toured several court facilities and interacted with judicial service staff, uncovering operational challenges affecting the administration of justice. Speaking to Assassin News, ranking member of the committee and member of parliament for Laura Bedi Zierden described the situation as worrying, particularly after a recent fire outbreak destroyed a court building in Sunyan. He called for a dedicated funding mechanism through the District Assembly's Common Fund to support the reconstruction of the destroyed facility and reduce pressure on the already overstretched judicial service in the region.
3: We visited the bench, of course, the circuit court and then the magistrate court, and we have seen the damage. The damage is extensive. And so in our view, there's a need to get enough funding. If they don't get funding, it's not going to be easy for them to be able to bring that place back to life. So we'll meet with the judicial service and see whether they can make a special case to allocate some funds for that. In the absence of that, again, we'll get back to the administrator of the District Assembly's Common Fund and see whether we can impress upon him, because he has taken up the issue of providing the courts with infrastructure, both court houses and then residential accommodation. So if it is possible, they can isolate this particular case and then try to find some funding, some urgent funding for it, so that the course will come back to life.
0: You heard the ranking member of Parliament Court Committee and member of Parliament for Laura Bedi Zierden. Now, judicial service staff also highlighted concerns, including shortages of judges, the use of makeshift courtrooms, deteriorating infrastructure, and inadequate maintenance funding. Concerns were equally raised about a newly constructed High Court building in Wenchi, which reportedly remains unusable due to poor workmanship. Chairman of the committee, Joseph Frimpong, acknowledged a nationwide shortage of judges and admitted that the challenge continues to affect the efficiency of justice delivery across the country.
4: It's disheartening, and it is not in the Bronx region alone. In the Upper West region, there was a judge who has been sitting at least four or five courts.
5: Three courts.
4: So you see that man will never rest. And look at the distance between the towns. You have to travel in a rickety saloon car in and out every day. So in fact, a lot needs to be done to support the judiciary to deliver justice to our people. For the recommendation, we are going to meet as a committee in Accra, back in Parliament, so that we all come together, assess the problems, and we all agree on how to address them. So for that one, you wait for us to meet with all the committee members.
0: The committee is expected to present its findings and recommendations to Parliament as calls grow for major reforms and increased investment in Ghana's judicial infrastructure. And finally, from governance and justice to celebrating excellence in the Eastern region, a total of 40 outstanding individuals and institutions whose contributions continue to shape the Eastern region have been honored at this year's Heroes of the Eastern Region conference held in Koforidua. The event, organized by Widows Connect Africa, sought not only to celebrate achievers in various sectors but also to inspire younger generations through stories of dedication, resilience, and innovation. Award categories included entrepreneurship, education, media, leadership, health, graphic design, blogging, and community services, among others. Several prominent personalities attended the ceremony, including the Santanhene of the New Jobin Traditional Area, Nana Dr. Ajiman Boatin Kwajan, the Eastern Regional Prisons Commander ADP Patrick Thomas Seidu, and the founder and chief executive officer of Widows Connect Africa, Prince Jesse Bechi Anchi. Speaking at the event, Prince Jechi Anchi reaffirmed the organization's commitment to supporting marginalized widows and their children through poverty reduction initiatives, empowerment programs, and leadership development projects.
6: We are honoring about 40 individuals in the Eastern region. These are people who have been on top of their work duty ethics. They've been serving the region wholeheartedly, and they have been so exceptional at their various duties. Some are nurses, some are teachers, some are fashion designers, some are midwives, some are doctors, even barbers are mothers, market women, business women, who are performing very well at their various career fields, are being honored this evening. The motive is that we are hoping others will emulate this, and they will also strive to work hard, serve people well. It has purposely been very meritorious. You have to merit this honor. So we rely on hierarchy, their leaders. If you are going in for police officer of the year, you should get to the regional command. You should let them recommend the best in the region. If you want a fire service personnel of the year, you should get to the regional command. These are people that have been serving.
0: And some award recipients also expressed appreciation after receiving their honors and dedicated the recognition to their hard work and community support.
7: A great day for me. Yeah, because from my infancy, I used to do free job. Yeah, and I don't know to be awarded. No. Oh, I feel so excited. Yeah, I'm very happy that today I'm also recognized as a humanitarian activist of the year?
8: First of all, I don't take this award lightly. I have come this far by grace, and to God be all the glory. It's been hard work. I've handled stations, 12 stations. In all, we are counting about 12 stations that I've handled. And everywhere I go, I do my best. I leave a mark. And surprisingly, I thought nobody was holding.
0: Those were some recipients of the recently celebrated heroes in the Eastern region. And that's how we wrap up other news on the Big Bulletin. My name is Insha Kwabi. 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
11: In African news, the World Health Organization is sounding the alarm over the scale and speed of a deadly Ebola outbreak sweeping Eastern Democratic Republic of Congo. Health officials say at least 131 people have died, with more than 500 suspected cases reported as the virus spread through conflict-hit regions near the borders of Uganda and South Sudan. Now, the WHO has now declared the outbreak an international health emergency, warning the crisis could last for months. The outbreak involves the rare Budumbuya strain of Ebola, a variant for which there is currently no approved vaccine or treatment. Aid agencies say insecurity in Eastern Congo is making the response even harder. Uganda has already confirmed cases linked to the outbreak, while the United States has begun screening air passengers arriving from affected areas. Ebola first identified in 1976 spreads through direct contact with bodily fluids and can cause severe bleeding and organ failure. To some other stories, Togo has announced a major shift in its travel policy, granting visa-free entry to all African nationals in a move aimed at boosting regional integration and cross-border movement across the continent. The decision took effect on May 18 and applies to citizens of all African countries holding valid national passports. Authorities say travelers will now be allowed to stay in Togo for up to 30 days without a visa. In a statement, they will be allowed to stay in Togo for up to 30 days without a visa. In a statement, security minister said the move reflects

0: will still remain in place. A gunman opened fire in the street in southern Egypt and killed 8 people on Monday before police forces killed him, security services said. Footage released by Egyptian outlet Cairo24.com showed security and ambulances outside a Sud University hospital. 5 other people were also wounded in the shooting in the province of Assut, the Interior Ministry said in a statement. Security forces chased the attacker and killed him in an exchange of fire with forces, the ministry which oversees police said. Now, the attacker's motives were not clear, but the ministry said he had suffered from psychological disorders and received treatment in a psychiatric hospital in Cairo. And now, Somaliland marked its Independence Day on Monday with renewed calls for international recognition, 5 months after Israel became the first nation to formally recognize the breakaway region. Thousands gathered in the capital for military parades and celebrations as President Abdurrahman Mohamed Abdullahi said Somaliland had met all the standards of a peaceful and democratic state. Abdullahi urged the international community to move beyond debate over Somaliland's legitimacy. Somaliland declared independence from Somalia in 1991 but has yet again brought international recognition. While Israel's decision was celebrated by many, it has also sparked divisions with some residents concerned about regional tensions and opposition from parts of Somaliland's eastern territories. Despite the fanfare, no other country has followed Israel's lead, leaving Somaliland's quest for wider recognition unresolved. And that's it for the African news here on the Big Bulletin with me, Lordina Ajimandia.
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2: Welcome to Sports on the Big Bulletin with me, Kelvin Saki. Beginning from home, the Ghana Football Association has confirmed that 3 teams promoted to the 2026-27 Ghana Premier League season. Port City secured promotion after winning Zone 3, while FC Ashanti Gold topped Zone 2 to book their place into the top flight. DBB United also completed a list of promoted teams after defeating Tamale City 3-1 in the Division 1 League playoff final. All 3 clubs are set to feature in the Ghana Premier League for the first time in their history during the upcoming season. Crossing over to Europe now, Ghana's Antoine Semenyo has been nominated for the 2025-26 Premier League Player of the Season Award for an outstanding campaign in England. The Ghanaian international earned a nomination after recording 16 goals and 4 assists across 35 league appearances for Bournemouth and Manchester City. Semenyo impressed in the first half of the campaign at Bournemouth before completing a general move to Manchester City, where he quickly established himself under manager Pep Guardiola. He has been shortlisted alongside stars including Ellen Brothaland, Bruno Fernandes, and Declan Rice for the prestigious award. In international football, Carlo Ancelotti will remain as the head coach of the Brazilian national team until the 2030 FIFA World Cup after signing a new 4-year contract extension. The Brazil Football Confederation confirmed the agreement earlier today, extending Ancelotti's stay just a year after he took charge of the national team. Since his appointment in May 2025, the former Real Madrid manager has overseen 10 matches, recording 5 wins, 2 draws and 3 defeats. CBF President Samuel Zod described the renewal as a major step toward building a stronger and more competitive future for Brazil's national team ahead of the next World Cup cycle. In boxing news, Alexander Usyk has received permission from the WBA to defend his heavyweight super title against kickboxing star Rico Verhoeven on the 23rd of May in Egypt. The fight will take place at a pyramid in Giza, with the WBA confirming the bout will count as a title defense only if Usyk wins. Verhoeven, who is not currently ranked by the WBA, will not be able to claim the title even with a victory, although the organization say it would review the championship situation if Usyk loses. The unbeaten Ukrainian remains one of boxing's top heavyweight champions after victories over Tyson Fury, Anthony Joshua, and Daniel Dubois. In tennis news, world number one Jannik Sinner has reached the semifinals of the Italian Open after defeating Andrei Rublev in straight sets. The Italian secured a 6-2, 6-4 victory in Rome to extend his winning streak in the ATP Masters 1000 tournament to 32 matches, setting a new record ahead of Novak Djokovic's previous mark. Sinner delivered another dominant performance in front of home fans.

and remains one of the favorites to win the tournament, especially with Carlos Alcaraz sidelined through injury. The Italian now advances to the semifinals as he continues preparations ahead of the French Open. To the women's side, Coco Gauff has also reached the final of the Italian Open for a second consecutive year after defeating Serena Cestaya in straight sets. The American secured a 6-4, 6-3 victory in Rome with an impressive serving performance to book her place in the final as she continues her preparations for Roland Garros. Coco Gauff will now face Iga Swiatek in the title match if the Polish star overcomes Elena Vitolina in the semifinals. Swiatek has shown sense of returning to top form on clay after a difficult start to the season and is chasing her first appearance in the final this year. That's how we end sports on the Big Bulletin with me, Kelvin Sagi.

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0: Well, you're still listening to the Big Bulletin here on Asasi Radio 99.5 in Accra with me, Fritz Dalanya Megashi, your host. It's now time to go. Before we take leave of you, a recap of our headlines.
1: When this goes on for more than necessary time, we are not going to sit down and watch. If it is about killing us, I have told my family, and I'm sure a lot of people would, if you see that your father hasn't come home, understand. That is the kind of business we are in. That this government, headed by President John Dramani Mahama, does not understand that the criminal libel law was repealed, and that he's brought in the state.
0: Well, tonight, we told you about the opposition New Patriotic Party intensifying claims of political harassment and intimidation and now taking the matter beyond Ghana's borders. The party has petitioned members of the diplomatic community, alleging political persecution and warning of democratic backsliding. What evidence do they have? Well, they say they do. And now questions are now being raised about political tolerance, state power and the health of Ghana's democracy. Then also we told you about the Ghana Standards Authority leading a major crackdown on a furniture and mattress manufacturing company near Dawenya with two Chinese nationals arrested over allegations of using substandard materials in production. And then we went all the way to Boku and brought you the latest updates regarding that crucial meeting that was held among the Mamprugo faction following the rejection of the Otunfose 2 mediation report. And finally, we told you about the independent member of parliament for Asante Achim North, Kwame Ohene Frimpong, expected in court in the Netherlands within the next 48 hours following his arrest at Amsterdam Airport over alleged money laundering and romance scam offences. That'll be it for the entire package. Well, many thanks for tuning in as always to be a part of the Big Bulletin. I'm Fritz Dalanya Megashi, your host. I'll be back tomorrow. But until then, you can go to our social media platform and catch all the latest news information on Facebook, X and Instagram. Alternatively, you can also connect with me on my personal handles on Facebook. It's Fritz Dalanya Megashi on X at Fritz_Dalanya. On Instagram as well, it's Fritz_Dalanya. Thank you very much for your company once again. And we're back tomorrow. Until then, enjoy excellent programming here.

was good.

0: City. 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This is the official soundtrack for the life in the fast lane. 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
1: All right, that's the man, Ladies Love, Cool J with Hush, Hush, Hush right there, featuring Aurelius. Beautiful record. I bet you're probably thinking, what's going on today? You know, why the cool tempo, mid-tempo kind of vibe? I mean, that's the thing. It's just the atmosphere, the ambience decides or defines the road we follow, you know, to our destination. But it's good to have you on the show, whatever you're doing right now. You're going out to chill, you're going to work, or you're going back home, you're hanging out with friends. You know, you just want to do a solo leveling thing by yourself. I got you covered from there all the way to 10 p.m. on Asasi 99.5. This is Nitro Avenue. And this is your captain speaking, Barry. Most definitely, we're going to be having a good time. And it's going to be more music today because it's kind of like a lot of, you know, whiling away to do. A lot of people just want to, you know, take it easy one step at a time. And just to let you know that everything is going to be okay, just like the record in the background is saying by Ladies Love, Cool J, LL Cool J. Let's go with Nana by the one and only Trey Songz. Sounds like someone's name, Nana. Yeah, in Ghana here, that's the name of somebody, Nana. And that translates to king. So if you're called Nana, it means you're a king. But I don't think that's what Trey Songz is implying when he says, oh, Nana, I'll be back. Nitro.

Okay, that's Rihanna right there with the man Drake on What's My Name. It's Nitro Avenue on a Sussy 99.5. Having a good time? Yeah, I know. While you're getting ready to work, go chill out with friends and hang out. Yeah, I just got something to tell you about what's happening. In fact, what's new on the menu right here at your favorite the Voice of Ireland, Sussy Radio. So here's the thing. The weekend just got upgraded. It's kind of like when you have a Pro Max, a new type of Pro Max, you know, an evolution, right? So let me just give you a gist about what it looks like on a Saturday on a Sassy Network, okay? So set your alarm for 6 a.m. because Weekend Review is here. Now, the Sassy News brings you Wire, your weekly news review. All the top stories you missed, curated and delivered in one powerful broadcast. Trust me, you don't want to miss that one because I know how, you know, on the go, chasing, trying to beat time, trying to get into meetings, you know, what do you call it? Not meet traffic on the way and all of those stuff, right? Yeah. And because of that, some of the significant news that you probably want to hear, issues you want to know about, get opinions, share your stuff and everything, you probably might have missed it. Here's your chance to catch all of them on a recap right here. Okay, so the ones that you missed are going to be curated and delivered in one powerful broadcast. Now, that's earlier today, Saturday at 6 a.m. on Sassy Radio. I mean, yeah, we care. We just got to do another, you know, it's kind of like an omnibus type of thing. You get me. Right, and then let's get to the mid-afternoon at 2 p.m. We're bringing you the noise, you know. That group chat where everybody has an opinion, you know. We put it on air, and that is The Logic. Relationship stress, we listen, we judge. And that's what they're going to do. They're going to listen, and they're definitely going to judge. And yes, they will judge. No fake advice, okay? Just real talk from real young people. I mean, living life, doing thing as they would usually do, which is the norm for them, right? So money, small business, I mean, all the viral issues, celebrity matches, the big debates, your lecturers, you know, that are some that your lecturers are actually scared to talk about. Well, Z Logic would delve deeper into those spaces. Hosted by Gen Z's, for Gen Z's, Saturday at 2 p.m. Tell your friends, tell your group chat, tell your mother. No, don't tell your mother, because your mom is not supposed to know, all right? This one is only for the Gen Z's. And then on Sundays at 6 p.m., PTA Plus. Imagine having the Parents Teachers Association conversation on radio, but this time it has a little bit of twist to it. Hear it. Connecting Families and Classrooms, hosted by one of Ghana's most dedicated teachers, Jima Labi. Now, PTA Plus brings parents and educators together with guests from across education, frank discussions, open engagement, working together for the good of every learner. Now, parents, this is your on-air parents teacher conference, okay? You can engage in the conversation because some of you don't even have the time to, you know, go for these PTA meetings, have time for what have you. Other people represent you and they get back home to tell you what they had. Probably before the information gets to you, you know what it is, right? Information never becomes the same when it leaves its destination. I mean, when it sets off from its origin to its destination. There's always going to be a mutating element taking place, you know? So, yeah. So, this is your on-air parents teacher conference. Your voice matters because you need to be there. You need to join. You need to share your opinion because you're the reason why they do this, okay? So, that's what's going to be happening earlier today, Saturday, 6 a.m., Z Logic, Saturday, 2 p.m., PCA Plus, Sunday, 6 p.m. only on Sassy Radio. Sassy Radio, your weekends just got better. Sassy Radio, the voice of our land. Hey, but I know you wanna stay. You just waiting on the traffic jam to finish, girl. The things that we can do in 20 minutes, girl. Show's Nitro Avenue on a Sassé. This is your captain speaking, Barry. We're going on to a different space. We go. Only thing we have. It's a thing. The earth itself has different layers. It's just like onions, yeah? There are certain spaces that you've never been before. Well, allow me to take you there. In the meantime, girl like you is what I like. That's what the song is about. I'll be back.
Enjoy Maroon 5. Yeah.

Listen. All right, that's the man, Diamond Platinums with Jukes, and they call it Joy. But there's the Ikwe G. I think that's Swahili. Maybe, it's not to be corrected, but yeah. 10 past 9, this is Nitro Avenue on SRC 99.5 on the Voice of Our Land. Most definitely, your captain is speaking. I am Barry. Welcome aboard. Okay, so you know that group chat, right? Where everybody has an opinion. You know that. Are you familiar with something like that? Well, if you're not, let me just tell you more about it. The one where everybody's talking at once and nobody's backing down. Now, that's Z-Logic. The question is, what is Z-Logic? 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Well, they will listen. They will judge. Trust me. They will judge. That is something that you can be rest assured on, huh? No side, no fake advice, just real talk from real young people who are living the same life you are living. I'm talking about you in the same space as them. 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Having a good time, aren't you? Yeah, I am too. It's Nitro. I mean, where else? Turning on the night, here is Flavor with Adabeke.

Don't I wear? I like you is really what I hear. You make my ex look like a rough idea. If I touch right here, will your seat come closer? Think about it while the waiter comes over. Relationship, it needs both rovers. And I confess that I think you're so obsessed with me. And like it, it's too late to speak, I just type it. 3 times a week, let's meet private. Lisa, for love your dress and your sizes. That's why I never wanna love another woman. That's why I know I never love another woman. That's why I can never love another woman. That's why I think that's cap, cause I told my ex to. I love another woman, I make it in verse 2. Then if we break up, I'll make that verse 2. I'm just playing with words, baby, don't take it so personal. Especially

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Look, less sugar, more honey. 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Take my breath away, believe in your scent on me. Make me want to spend money. I'm not a man of cheap taste. 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That's how I fell in love with your resting bitch face. Still, I make you smile every time we embrace it. Unassuming sex appeal for me. Pillow talk leads to things instead of sleep. Conversations are the only thing that's deep.

Nitro Avenue on Asase 99.5, and I hope you're having a good time. Yeah, you are definitely. Squats are the hit at top of the hour 10. And yep, this is where I tell you about Unity Language Academy. Are you ready to unlock your future? 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Which one do you, which bracket or which category do you best fit in? All of the above? 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

As we live a life on the fast lane, we're cruising it, we're taking it one step at a time, right here on Nitro Avenue with yours truly, the Captain Airborne Barry. And yeah, we're having a good time right there. I know some folks that cannot stop jamming to tunes like this. I mean, when they get it, ha, it's all formation. Makes me feel like we played a football, man.

Nitro. Okay, thank you very much for joining us on the show. It's been a pleasure every single time. And this is about time we touch down. And yeah, we're going to be back again with another momentum with you right here on Nitro Avenue as we entertain ourselves with good music and, of course, good vibes with yours truly, the Captain Airborne Barry. We're back again. So stay tuned, keep listening to your favorite space, 99.5 SRC Radio. And yes, God bless you, be safe wherever you are right about now. Here is Dope Nation, Steez, and Composure. And that's what you need to have, because that's all that matters right now. Get the Steez and have your composure. I tell you, you'll be shocked about what's going to happen next.

0: Welcome to tonight's edition of Earlier Today, where we bring you a playback of some of the most interesting and insightful conversations from the Asase Breakfast Show. My name is Christabel Jew. Coming up, substantial injustice. Lawyer criticizes lack of written ruling. Citizens can question judges. MPP pushes back on criticism. We don't go public on a judge. This is not what we expect. Savior Kuje warns against undermining judiciary. On Women Mean Business, we bring you the story of an educationist and a philanthropist. Now the details. Kwesi Fokuobenyi has raised concerns over what he describes as an extremely unusual delay in the release of a written court order following the remand of political figure Kwame Bafo Abronye, revealing that 5 days after the ruling, the document has still not been signed or made available, effectively preventing Abronye's legal team from filing an appeal or seeking further legal redress through the appellate system. Also, New Patriotic Party has defended its public criticism of the judiciary over the handling of the Abronye case, with the party's Deputy General Secretary Haruna Mohammed insisting that citizens have a constitutional right to question judicial decisions they perceive as unfair, arguing that public scrutiny of the courts is necessary for accountability and does not undermine judicial independence. On their part, the Ghana Bar Association has condemned public attacks on a judge by a senior opposition lawmaker, with the association's public relations officer, Savior Kuje, warning that criticism of judicial decisions should be pursued through the appellate system rather than public commentary, describing the lawmaker's remarks questioning the judge's competence as inappropriate, unethical, and potentially damaging to public confidence in the judiciary, which he called the last line of defense.
1: Have lawyer Kwesi Fokuobenyi.
2: Right.
1: Now, lawyer, I chanced on your write-up, you know, and you set out a strongly worded analysis of the situation. Now, for listeners who may not fully understand the gravity of this matter, would like you to explain plainly what exactly did the judge do that you believe violated established bill jurisprudence in Ghana?
3: This issue came about, I believe, arising from Abronye's 13th May 2026 court appearance,
1: yeah,
3: where he appeared in court for the first time on charges relating to offensive conduct conducive to the breach of the peace and for publication of false news, both under the Criminal Offences Act, Acts 29. First and foremost, we must be very clear that the offences that, or the charges that have been levelled against Abronye, they are misdemeanor, demeanors, or in simple terms, they constitute the least serious class of offences that are known to our criminal jurisprudence. Misdemeanor charges normally come with either a fine or a caution or both, or in aggravated circumstances, prison sentence not exceeding 3 years. The 3 years is actually the ceiling. And so it must be, or the offense must be of such an aggravated nature for the judge to actually move from the scale of a non-custodial sentence to a custodial sentence, ranging from anywhere between 3 months to 3 years. Now, that said and done, it is also imperative to note that Abronye had previously been on a police inquiry bill. Police inquiry bill simply means that when a person is detained, the police will, on their own motion, grant the person bail pending their arraignment before court, where the person, through their legal representatives, would seek a judicial bail. The police inquiry bail would normally come with conditions, which would include presenting yourself to the police station, I mean, on occasions, restrictions on your movement, etc. Now, Abronye had been on this police inquiry bill. There is no indication whatsoever that Abronye had breached any of the conditions of that bill. Now, moving on to the law, and I will try to explain the law on bail as plainly as I can.
1: Okay.
3: The starting point is that bail is a legal entitlement of every citizen. And this arises from the constitutional presumption of innocence. And you go to the Constitution, under the individual rights and liberties, one of the rights is that every citizen is presumed to be innocent unless they have been found guilty after a fair and full trial and on the evidence. The operative word here is fair and full trial and on the evidence. On the 13th of May, when Abronye appeared in court, that was actually the very first time Abronye had appeared in court on those specific charges. Meaning that at that point in time, his plea had not even been taken. The prosecution had not yet furnished the, the evidence, okay, that it had on Abronye. In fact, Abronye's legal representatives have said that that was the day the prosecution was mounted. Mm-hmm. So it means that nothing could have been done at that point. That was the preliminary stages where, as a matter of course, judicial bail would be sought. Now, from the accounts of what happened in court that day, Abronye's lawyer, as expected of them, sought bail, and then the prosecution opposed on the grounds that Abronye would commit similar offenses if he was admitted to bail. The judge, curiously, agreed with the prosecution and denied Abronye's application for bail. That is not even the most outrageous part.
1: No, but let's get this clear, lawyer. In law, is the possibility of future speech sufficient basis to deny somebody bail or liberty? Is that a solid basis enough?
3: No, that is the categorical answer. The answer is no. Free speech is not a crime in Ghana. Free speech, no matter how unpleasant, no matter how intemperate it is not a crime. Criminal libel was expunged from our criminal statutes as far back as 2001. The offenses that have the charges that have been leveled against Abronye, to wit, publication of offensive material conducive to the breach, that the ingredients, the elements that would constitute that offense are clearly absent from what Abronye did. What Abronye did was actually a speech that he gave. It might be malicious, it might be defamatory, it might be unpleasant, it might even constitute contempt of court, but it simply wasn't publication of offensive material conducive to the breach of the peace. And so that in itself cannot be a basis for denying Abronye's liberty. If the judge felt slighted by Abronye's comments, he could take out a civil action against Abronye for slander, or he could refer to the judicial secretary to, through the AG, arrange for Abronye to be cited for contempt for court. But to criminalize free speech in the way that has been done, that is completely unknown to our laws. It has no foundational basis.
1: Right. Lawyer, kindly hold the line for me, because we're onto the political battlefield. The NPP insists this case is no longer merely legal, but deeply political. I've been joined on the line by the Deputy General Secretary of the Opposition New Patriotic Party, Haruna Mohammed. Haruna, good morning. Thank you very much for your time here on the show. Let me also let you know that we have lawyer Kwesi Foko-Benyin, also a legal practitioner and a member of the NPP legal and constitutional team, also on the line. Haruna, welcome.
2: Thank you.
1: Great. Now, the party has described Abronye's detention as persecution rather than prosecution. Is the party suggesting that the judiciary or security agencies are acting under political influence?
2: First of all, I would like to say good morning to your cherished listeners and news readers on their social media handles. You know, as we do politics in this country, and also how the legal processes takes shape in terms of how the NCC wants to prosecute, and in sort of prosecution, they are rather persecuting the members of the New Patriotic Party. There seems to be a pattern on how Abronye is being handled and other political cases in our country with respect to the opposition New Patriotic Party. And because we have established that particular pattern, our party, the New Patriotic Party, seems to be worried about these legal processes that has been selective and being applied on only members of the New Patriotic Party. You remember about Abronye 1, the first case of Abronye, and the first time in this country for you to hear about Animal Kingdom was because of Abronye. Animal Kingdom, where we were told that not all of us are equal before the law, which is contrary to what the Constitution of the Republic of Ghana has said. Again, you heard about the citation of Idi Amin, who we all know he was an autocratic leader. And for such a person to be cited in a judgment within the legal jurisprudence of this country is very questionable. And I don't think that this is just happening by coincidence. It is happening because there is a certain pattern, and we need to question that particular pattern. And that is why His Excellency, our flag bearer, Dr. Mahmoud Bawumia, is saying that those persons in the legal profession who are engaged in this unholy exercise should remember that there is a day of accountability. And day of accountability will come, but they must be very mindful that they don't put our democracy into danger. And that is what we are all worried. So you can see in this country, what is applied to the MPP is not what is applied to the NCC. And I give you a clear case of Sydenham, who has been convicted by a court of competent jurisdiction, who is not being sought for to come to serve her sentence, but somebody who is alleged and not yet even been convicted is being thrown outside there as if he's a hardened criminal. That is what is happening in this country, and we must be worried. And that's why we are saying that they are not being prosecuted, but they are rather being persecuted. And let me tell you this.
1: Okay.
2: Where there is civil remedy, criminal prosecution becomes a political decision. And that is the decision that they are taking. Because you cannot treat a civil matter like this going through and using a criminal prosecution when there is plethora of examples, even in the Supreme Court of Ghana, for you to take abroad for a matter of demeanor or defamation through this particular process, and only to deny him a bail, saying that when he comes out, he will say what he said. Let him come out and say it, and it will strengthen your case if you think your case is so strong enough. Let him come out and say it. And even after 100 years or any other period that Abronya comes out, he will still say it. So what is your worry? We are living in a free country, free speech. He's exercising his right to speech and question. Where in this country, when the sitting president now, he called the entire judiciary as unanimous MC. The chief justice then was called a woman organizer of the MTP, who has been arrested. The security officers who are petitioning, just check their rank, who of them or who amongst them is 2 years old or 3 years old in the service. They are all senior officers. Why? They didn't see what happened in the past. And today, somebody to question somebody's impartiality, then it becomes a crime. Well, if you stop doing what they are doing, then we'll stop questioning them.
1: Well, some observers, Haruna, believe the NPP's aggressive reaction to this matter risk putting pressure on the judiciary. Are you worried about crossing the line? Then again, the remarks by Alexander Afenyomarkin, Honorable, against the judge have also attracted condemnation from the Bar Association. Does the party support those comments from the Honorable Afenyomarkin?
2: I believe I was there when Afenyomarkin made those particular comments. And before he made those particular comments, he cited cases and cited members of the bench. They are commenting on this same treatment and proceeded to question the locus and the basis on which the judge made those particular pronouncements. Why is somebody pronounced guilty even before the person is being dealt with? Where have you seen in this particular country that somebody should be remanded until the case is being completed? Where? It doesn't happen. So if a judge proceeds to do so, then it gives right to King Ghanaian to question the morality and the rationale behind such a judge. And we all know, this is not the first time that same judge has done what he did. We went there. Afenyomarkin was the legal counsel in the Baba Amando case. When the prosecution was not opposed to the request for bail, they were not opposed. But the judge was leading them in court, open court. And Afenyomarkin was the lawyer in that case. The judge was leading them and asked them, okay, so how many weeks will you need to be able to get your case and everything put together? Then they said 2 weeks. He said, oh, then he puts his judgment that he's going to remand the guy for 2 weeks until they get. It was not a request that the guy will interfere with their investigations. Mm-hmm. The judge led them to that.
1: Okay.
2: I am not a lawyer, but I felt sad for my country when I was sitting in the court on that day.
1: Mm.
2: So Afenyomarkin is not just making the statement. He's making it out of evidential value. And I think that there has not been any circumstances that any citizen of this country cannot question the decision of a judge in this country.
1: All right.
2: That liberty for you to question, and that is where he's coming from. And he cited cases.
1: Okay. Haruna,
2: he cited cases.
1: Mm. Fortunately, we have a lawyer. Since you are not a lawyer, let me go back to a lawyer, Foku Obenyin, for some education on this. Lawyer, you insist these were misdemeanor charges, and therefore bail ought to have been almost automatic. But is bail ever truly automatic under Ghanaian law? And then, are you arguing that the judge had no discretion at all to deny bail, or simply that he exercised that discretion improperly?
3: Your last statement, the latter part of your statement, is the true position of the law. The judge indeed has a discretion to grant or deny bail.
1: Okay.
3: But that discretion is severely and strictly circumscribed by law and reasonableness.
1: Okay.
3: In fact, Article 296 of the Constitution says that whenever discretion has been given to any public officer, that discretion is, ought to be exercised in good faith, in accordance with the law, and in good conscience. You understand?
1: Yeah.
3: So it means that where the law has granted a discretion to a judge, that discretion is not, does not give them a blank check to do as they please.
1: Okay.
3: Now, you ask a further question, that is it that bail should be automatic and not?
1: Mm.
3: In fact, in the Criminal Procedure Act, which deals with the law relating to bail, has actually given a set of factors that are to be considered as a guide for the judge in exercising their discretion whether or not to grant bail. And what the most important consideration that the judge must look out for is whether or not the person or the accused person will return to court to stand trial. In other words, whether or not they will abscond.
1: Mm.
3: Now, in looking or in determining whether or not the person is a flight risk, other factors will be considered.
1: Okay.
3: Foremost among them is the seriousness of the charge that has been leveled against the accused person.
1: Mm.
3: So a person who faces a death sentence or a long prison term or even a life sentence has a natural motivation to abscond when released on bail.
1: Right.
3: But a person who is before the court on a misdemeanor charge, and once again, I stress that misdemeanor is the least serious, classification of offenses under our criminal statutes.
1: Mm.
3: On a misdemeanor charge, it is not serious. And so, in contradistinction to, say, a person who is facing a capital punishment or a first-degree felony, someone on a misdemeanor charge has very little incentive to abscond.
1: Okay.
3: That is one of them. Secondly, the judge must also consider whether or not the person has some social or professional or familial commitments that anchors them to the locality or the jurisdiction of the court. So, for example, you are a family man, you have children, or you have dependents who depend on you for daily sustenance.
1: Mm.
3: You have a fixed place of abode. The law says that a judge, in exercising their discretion whether or not to grant bail, must consider these factors very seriously. Abronye's lawyers argued in court that he is a family man. Abronye has social ties, social commitments. He is he attends church. He is a career person. He is also a senior officer of the largest

0: a trial of the case. Ask yourself, this is a speech offense. This is not a grievous bodily harm or any other offense that causes, genuine hurt to another person. What capacity would Abuagye have to interfere with the fair trial of the case?
1: Yeah.
0: What witnesses will be there to intimidate? What evidence will be there to be interfered with when Abuagye is released on bail? You ask yourself, there is absolutely none. Indeed, the law does say that if the person, when released on bail, may commit other offenses, then bail may be withheld.
1: Okay.
0: Not similar offenses. And that is the operative word.
1: Okay.
0: The judge in this instance said that Abuagye may commit similar offenses. When you make that statement, what it implies is that you have already prejudged the matter.
1: Exactly.
0: Because how will you say the person will commit similar offenses when you are not even sure if the one before you, he committed it? And in the beginning of my submissions, I told you that on the 13th of May, which was the first day they appeared in court, Abuagye had not even, his plea had not even been taken. So the court was nowhere near determining his guilt or otherwise. And so saying that you are withholding bail for on the basis that Abuagye may commit similar offenses when admitted to bail.
1: But couldn't he had also assessed the risk without necessarily determining guilt?
0: No.
1: Okay.
0: How could you? I mean, this is not even law. This is a matter of logic.
1: Mm.
0: How would you assess the risk if you have not determined that the person is in this instance? You are saying that the person will commit another offense like this one.
1: Okay.
0: But you are not sure if he committed this offense.
1: Right.
0: So how will you determine that he will commit another offense?
1: Okay.
0: Now, that is not, I was telling you that is not even the most preposterous part of the ruling.
1: Mm.
0: The most egregious part of that ruling, which beats my understanding, is the fact that the judge refused at a bail and remanded Abuagye for an indefinite period.
1: Mm.
0: Indefinite because he said Abuagye will be remanded in custody until the case has been concluded. What this means is that, we are all in Ghana, and we know how long cases can take. We know how long Opuni's case, for instance, it traveled the entire breadth of the NPP's eight-year administration until the NDC came and the new attorney general filed a nolle prosequi.
1: Yeah.
0: Meaning that criminal trials can take an extended period, sometimes years, running into a decade.
1: Yeah.
0: So if you are saying Abuagye should be remanded in prison custody on for a misdemeanor offense, which may not even attract a custodial sentence, even if he is found guilty at the end, that person may end up being in custody for a year, 2 years, 3 years, 4 years, 5 years, until the case has been concluded. Now, if the case is concluded and he is found not guilty, what happens to the years that or the period Abuagye has been in custody?
1: Right.
0: If you remand Abuagye in custody,
1: yeah.
0: Okay. If you remand Abuagye in custody, what you are doing basically is to stifle his right to free speech. He, as I indicated earlier, Abuagye is a senior executive officer of the opposition party.
1: Yeah.
0: Who benefits from Abuagye being unable to carry on his activism for his party? You ask yourself that question.
1: Right. In practical legal terms, for a written bill ruling to remain unsigned 5 days after delivery.
0: My brother, the simple answer is that it is extremely unusual. In civil cases, sometimes our court system is overwhelmed.

0: I would concede on that point. Mm. So, and the administrative staff at the registry of the courts sometimes get overwhelmed. But in my practice, I have never, even in civil cases where no risk of personal liberties violations will be occasioned, mm. will an order of the court take more than 48 hours before it is drawn up and provided. The default or the ordinary usual position is that within a matter of hours after the court has finished sitting, any order that has been made ought to be drawn up by the registry and a copy provided to the parties or their legal representatives so that they can advise themselves on their rights and the next steps to take.
1: Okay.
0: And I am speaking with regards to civil cases. Things are materially different when you are talking about criminal cases. And this is because in criminal cases, somebody's liberty is at stake. Mm. Somebody's freedoms of movement is at stake. And so the court would not ordinarily treat such matters as it would treat a civil matter. Mm. And indeed, that is why criminal and civil appeals can take very long to go through the system. But mm-hmm. criminal appeals are very much expedited. So that should tell you the policy urgency which the law attaches to criminal and cases mm-hmm. or criminal proceedings. Mm-hmm. And now zooming into Abronye's particular issue.
1: Yes.
0: The concluding statement of the Deputy General Secretary actually confirmed what I wrote in my article.
1: Yeah.
0: That 5 whole days after Abronye had been remanded into custody, the order had not been drawn up and provided to the parties. That is a very serious anomaly.
1: Okay.
0: That creates substantial injustice to Abronye. Why is it substantial? Substantial because with that order, Abronye's lawyer, mm-hmm. or that is the only document Abronye's lawyers need to escalate
1: an appeal, okay.
0: To a higher, it could be an appeal, it could be a repeat application.
1: Okay.
0: But the underlying point is that without this order, the Abronye, through his legal representatives, cannot escalate this matter to another forum. Now you ask yourself, if the judge, and every judge is entitled to make mistakes, every judge is entitled to get it wrong on the law. That is why there is the appellate system. That is why appeal courts are there. But if a judge has genuinely, in good faith, made a mistake, release the order so that it goes on appeal, and then let the appeal court determine whether or not it was a mistake or you were actually right. But Abronye remains in custody. And then they are virtually stuck. So that is, I like the word you use. And then we have apart from that, someone responded to this Achim Asuom chief who attacked Dr. Bawumia. That the Asuom chief himself was not picked up, but the person who responded to him was also picked up. So you ask yourself, until when? And will these things go on? And the leadership of the party, they are there. If they do not talk, their activists and their loyalists will assume that they have left them to hang high and dry.
1: Okay. Lawyer Foucault Benyon, kindly hold the line for me one more time because I have the public relations officer of the Ghana Bar Association, Sylvia Kuje, joining us this morning. I'll come back and ask, at what point does legitimate criticism of a judge become contemptuous or dangerous to judicial independence? And whether there's the risk that politicians are increasingly weaponizing public opinion against judges whose decisions they dislike. We'll come to that. But let me bring in and welcome Xavier. The Ghana Bar Association has condemned the minority leader's comments against the judge. Why did the association feel compelled to intervene publicly like the way you have done?
2: I didn't hear you. Did you say why did the association
1: feel compelled, you know,
2: okay,
1: to
2: condemn the statement made by the minority leader.
1: Precisely, yes.
2: Because the minority leader is a lawyer of a certain stature. He's not a novice at the bar. He knows that if you disagree with a judge's decision, you don't go public on the judge. There's an appellate system that you have to be invoke. Again, he is a leader in parliament and is a young person, relatively young person that many younger people look up to. We've always talked about standards at the bar going down. If comments of this nature are coming from lawyers of such a standing, it becomes worrying. Don't forget, I always say that as a lawyer, you are a leader. You are a problem solver. And there are legal procedures and processes for solving every problem. Why would a lawyer who disagrees with the decision of a circuit judge go to the media to insult the judge to that extent while there's an appellate process? That is a concern we have.
1: How are you addressing these concerns?
2: Of course, we can only continue to educate people on it. But the worrying part is that it is no longer the younger lawyers who are doing this, but rather the lawyers who are described as senior lawyers at the bar. Once you are 10 years in practice, or having been called to the bar for 10 years, after 10 years, you will describe you as a senior lawyer. And you become an icon, an example, and a lot is expected of you as far as the younger generation of lawyers are concerned. So it's quite worrying that he even occupies a privileged position of that of a minority leader in the Parliament of the Republic of Ghana. So it's not something that we're going to condone at all. It's happened already, though, but we don't expect it to happen anytime soon again, or even in our lives as a nation and as a bar again. A judge will give a decision, and they lay down procedures to deal with that decision on appeal, for instance. And you go to the media and be attacking the judge to the extent that you ask whether the judge has actually passed his law exam. I think it's just too below the belt.
1: Coming from the person that we know and his stature in Ghana, and as a member of, I'm sure he's a member of the GBA, are there any sanctions for such comments?
2: In fact, comments of such nature, questioning the qualification of a judicial officer or judges, is frowned upon by our etiquette rules. So, and our rules enjoin us to even report the conduct of other lawyers, which we deem not befitting and is in violation of our etiquette rules, to the appropriate bodies. So any lawyer can take it up, and the affected judge himself can take it up.
1: Okay.
2: I think that we just have to get to a stage where we have to accept certain reality.
1: Okay.
2: Why should such a person talk like this?
1: Well, the Honorable Afenyoma Akin this morning has again issued a statement. I would like to quickly go through it. If I don't know if you've come across it.
2: It says, seen it.
1: Okay.
2: I haven't heard it.
1: Okay. It says, it is both ethical and within my constitutional rights to call out a judge who has no respect for the law and the rights of citizens. There's a pattern in the conduct of the circuit court night judge in political cases that go before him. I cannot, in good conscience, respect a judge who has no respect for the law. The minority caucus in parliament will not shut its eyes to the conduct of this judge. A series of action will be taken in parliament, and the appropriate constitutional steps will be taken to rebuke him. Our law lords are not above the law. Questioning the excesses of a judge's pattern of conduct does not amount to an attack on his person. The Chief Justice must keep an eye on the circuit court night judge and prevail upon him to uphold the ethos of his judicial robe and wig, Ghana Bar Association. So that's a call on the Ghana Bar Association as well. And that's he's more or less reiterating the comments he made earlier. What's your reaction to this?
2: My reaction is that I'm disappointed, because it's interesting and that he knows that there are channels and processes to be followed. Hasn't he mentioned Parliament in that statement? Was Parliament on in Ghana, not in Ghana, and he's a member of parliament, and more so a leader of the minority, and he went to the media. Let us not condone some of this. Look, I think that he should be humble enough to accept that he's wrong. He's a lawyer. He's been at the bar for over 10 years. This is not what is expected of him. I am surprised he's issued a statement to justify this. It will not wash. So he knew there are channels to be followed. Yet he did not do that. I think that it's rather defeating for him to have issued this statement.
1: Let me ask, because the accusation has resurfaced, the accusation that the GBA is sympathetic to the NPP. Why do you think that perception persists? And can the GBA genuinely claim political neutrality in today's highly polarized climate? And how dangerous are these comments, you know, or attacks on judges from senior politicians and lawyers?
2: Yeah, you see, GBA, as I know it, and from my experience, has always been a neutral association, because we don't ask for anybody political affiliation before you become a member of the GBA. They don't even do that before you are called to the bar. Because as it is now, I don't see why people should still be delivering this point. That is the perception people have. But is that the reality? The fact that, you see, let me give you an example. Do you remember Susu made a similar statement in 2020?
1: Yeah.
2: Do you remember how we came out? Is it different from what we're doing now? If we were really NPP, why would I be granting this interview to you this morning? I think that we should channel our energy to some other issues. Issues with water in this country, sanitation in this country. Galamsey is not going anywhere soon. Why can't we channel our energy to this? But anytime there's an issue and certain people have certain expectations about GBA, once statements are not issued within a certain time by their estimation, then we are in bed with NPP. Statement came to light Sunday night to our attention. It wasn't even up to 12 o'clock the following day, Monday. People were all over the place. We had failed to issue statement. At least allow a certain time to pass. Then you can conclusively say that we didn't issue statement.
1: Okay. Right. Xavier, kindly hold the line, because I still have lawyer Foucault Benyon on the line. Lawyer, just before I crossed over to him, I was asking whether you're worried about the public attacks on judges, even where criticism may be justified, and whether it could undermine confidence in the judiciary as an institution. Then again, at what point does these legitimate criticisms of a judge become contemptuous or dangerous to judicial independence?
0: There is no set down criteria or line where the law says that if you cross this, then you are within the area or the remit of contempt or not. Article 127 is very clear. Any conduct or any actions that could interfere with a judge in the performance of their duties is not condoned under the Constitution. It's unlawful. That is understood, and I think I made that point very clear before you connected to my senior, the spokesperson of the Ghana Bar Association. But I was also in the middle of making further submissions that where the system has been corrupted in a way that makes it impossible for one group of people to feel they will or they are always getting the shorter end of the stick, and become so consistent as to create a pattern, then, you know, we have a real challenge. Because my learned senior was going on about using proper channels. But what are these channels? These channels are going back to the same court system, the same system that that group of people who feel they have been targeted are complaining of tyranny, are complaining they are not getting justice. And when you push people too much to the point where their patience is exhausted, what would you think could happen? So I think, and my problem here with the GBA statement is that it is targeting and condemning the symptom rather than the cause. That is the problem here. And with the greatest of respect to my learned senior, the Ghana Bar Association does not operate in isolation. We operate with stakeholders. One of the most important stakeholders in our profession is the judiciary, judicial officers, the judges, the judicial service staff. Another very important stakeholder in this justice business we are in is the law enforcement, the police, etc. My learned senior was saying that the people should have given the GBA time to know whether or not they would release a statement condemning Afeanyi Omake. But I want to ask him, with all due respect, learned senior, how much time did the GBA need to see that there is injustice in remanding somebody on trial for a misdemeanor for the entire duration of the criminal trial, which in effect is an indefinite remand? How much time did the GBA need to notice this and to react? We are talking about constitutional liberties, individual liberties here. No matter how vile, no matter how intemperate Abronye's comments are, he is still an individual, he is still a citizen, and as much entitled to the constitutional freedoms you and I are. So how much time was the GBA requesting from the public to take note that a judge had remanded a misdemeanor offender indefinitely? Now, I also want to ask, how much time did the GBA need to notice a judge, okay, who wrote in a published judicial ruling that freedom of speech is guaranteed, but not freedom after speech? And in the same judgment, this same judge wrongly attributes George Orwell's Animal Farm maxim: all animals are equal, but some are more equal than others. And we are talking about a judge in a Republican democratic state like Ghana. Did the GBA take any notice of what happened? Did the GBA know the effects that these judicial pronouncements had on constitutional legitimacy and the future of the constitution going forward, and indeed our democracy? So when the GBA spokesperson says that he is disappointed in Afeanyi Omake, with the greatest of respect to my learned senior, I am most disappointed in him and indeed the rest of the executives. Because what they are doing here, okay, is selective outrage. Okay. You express outrage at one person, okay, just because people are pointing hands at you and stampeding you to react. It's been months since that judge made those outrageous comments in his ruling. How much time did the GBA need?
1: Okay, right. I don't know if Xavier would like to react to this.
3: I want to react. Look,
1: kindly do
3: the concern we had, were the guys, those accused persons, were they not represented by lawyers, and those lawyers are members of the GBA, they would apply the law to do whatever is needed. But the judge who is sitting there cannot talk. And you go public attacking him whilst there were legal channels for you to overturn his decisions that you were not comfortable with. Even if you thought he had misconducted himself, there are legal channels to report that judge for the investigation of that misconduct, and also for appropriate sanctions to be applied. So I don't think that anybody should expect GBA. The GBA now will become a lawyer for every person who goes to court, because the lawyers that they have are members of the GBA. So if those guys have lawyers and decisions were made against their rights, and the lawyers knew what to do within the law, why wouldn't they do it? They would expect GBA to come and issue statement on that.
1: So, Sebia,
0: my brother, can I respond to that?
1: Okay.
3: GBA would only do that when the legal processes have been exhausted. But there are no other legal processes. Follow them. If they are exhausted, there are still issues. Then you can expect the GBA to come out to say that, look, we've come to the climax, but we do not agree with this.
1: Okay.
0: My brother, yeah. Echo.
1: Yes, please go ahead.
0: With the greatest respect to my learned senior, the same way he's talking about laid down procedures and remedies for the legal representatives of those individuals, In the same vein, there are laid down procedures that the judge, if he feels unfairly criticized, okay, could also resort to.
1: Mm.
0: He himself, in the beginning of his submissions, made reference to the etiquette rules,
3: yes,
0: where the judge can petition for that lawyer to be to face disciplinary sanctions. Okay. Are those not laid down procedures? That is just one of them. There is also the possibility or the remedy of a civil action. If the judge feels he has been defamed, why not take out a writ of summons? Is that also not a laid down procedure? There is a further option of contempt. Yes, the lower courts do not have powers of contempt by themselves, but there are processes where they can activate the procedures if a person has actually acted in contempt of the lower court, okay, for them to be committed in the high courts. So my learned senior cannot say that because those individuals had legal representatives, then the legal representatives should have addressed those. Now, the danger in that statement by my respected learned senior is that he makes it look as if the comments I am complaining of applied in personam or only in relation to those individuals.
1: Yeah.
0: But no, there are far wider and grim implications of those comments that should actually frighten every single individual in this country.
1: Mm.
0: When a judge says that freedom of speech is guaranteed, but not freedom after speech, are you saying it only affects Abronye? No. It affects you as a journalist, my brother, Echo.
1: Yeah.
0: Tell me if I'm lying.
1: Yeah, it does.
0: It affects everybody. It affects my learned senior himself.
1: Right.
3: The reason decision would have been given by a court, which will serve as the precedent. That is what is supposed to be done. That's why we have the law report to guide us. So if these matters are taken up and a reasoned decision is given by a superior court on it, it becomes the precedent to guide all of us. Nobody needs to fight an individual battle.
1: Yeah, but you see, Xavier, the other issue is that people feel that beyond defending the judicial independence, the GBA should be speaking more forcefully about concerns regarding liberty and due process. How would you react to this? And are you worried that public confidence in the judiciary could be eroding gradually from both political sides?
3: That is why I have made the point that we have an appellate system.
1: Mm.
3: When the decisions go up, the right decision, the Supreme Court's decision is the final decision, all of us know. And they themselves, sometimes they get it wrong. But the constitution allows them to look at it again if another opportunity comes on a similar matter. Then they review it. Now, to say that people will lack confidence in the system, it is rather when we bastardize the system by attacking judges as has been done in public, by people who are supposed to know better. That is what will give that kind of situation, that people will not have confidence in the system.
1: Okay. Well, let me ask you this. What reforms, if any, would the association support, to better protect both the judicial integrity and constitutional freedoms? Any reforms you would want to propose?
3: I didn't hear that question.
1: So I'm asking, what reforms, if any, would the Ghana Bar Association support, you know, to better protect both judicial integrity and constitutional freedoms?
3: When the laid down structures in the judicial process are followed,
1: mm-hmm.
3: especially if decisions are rendered by lower courts and people are dissatisfied,
1: yeah.
3: their legal representatives know what to do. Even those who do not have can go to legal aid. So let us apply the law. If the law gets exhausted, then we can discuss the moral issues.
4: Julia Nost Trinity is an educationist, entrepreneur, and philanthropist dedicated to transforming lives through early childhood education and community empowerment, serving as the founder and director of Oak of Anna International Preschool and the founder of the Intima Foundation, where she champions holistic child development, family support, and impactful outreach programs aimed at creating opportunities for vulnerable children and communities. Today, she was our guest on Women Mean Business, and this is what she had to say.
1: Motherhood, compassion, and purpose. In fact, from building a child-centered preschool focused on, you know, excellence and character development, to creating opportunities for vulnerable communities through philanthropy, our guest this morning believes that the strongest societies are built by investing in children early and nurturing them with values, confidence, and love. But what does it take to, you know, build an institution that shapes young minds while balancing family, leadership, and service? How do you turn passion into purpose and possibly purpose into impact? And in a world increasingly driven by pressure and performance, are we doing enough to raise emotionally healthy and morally grounded children? Well, joining me this morning is Julia Nost Trinity, the founder and director of Oak of Anna International Preschool and the founder of the Intima Foundation. Right. Welcome, Julia. And thank you for joining us here on this. Julia, like we know, every meaningful journey usually will begin with a personal story, a struggle, a dream, or a conviction. Okay, let's start from the beginning. Who was Julia before the entrepreneur, the educator, and the philanthropist the public sees today?
5: All right. Thank you very much, Mr. Echo, for this great opportunity. First and foremost, Julia, back then, maybe 20 years ago, I will say, was still an entrepreneur.
1: Mm.
5: Yes, because I was combining education with my little business that I was doing, because okay. I was kind of multitasking everywhere.
1: Mm-hmm.
5: You know, whilst I was doing my degree, I had a small business where I was supplying companies with security gadgets.
1: Okay.
5: Yes, and I was also selling shoes.
1: Mm-hmm.
5: So whilst I was working with a company called Eden Security in Achimota, I was a marketer and okay. then also a customer service personnel.
1: Okay.
5: So on my errands, I was combining both. So going to do my marketing job for the other company, and then aside, I was also selling my security gadgets
1: yeah.
5: and then my shoes to companies. So I would say the entrepreneurship spirit started a long time ago. Okay, Now back to how the school business started. I will say I really have a strong passion when it comes to children. But unfortunately, I gave birth quite late, as, you know, in quotes, you know, like, people are expecting that, you know, a young woman, you should, your time is, your clock is ticking, kind of, yes.
6: One time.
5: Yes. my elder sister got married in her 20s, somewhere 25, 26. And then, yeah, she was working very busy, you know, and then her, the interval with her children is quite close. So I had to step in, support her with the kids. So during that stage, my passion for children...
6: That's where it started developing.
5: Yes, okay. It became really strong. I love bonding with kids. I love spending time with them, making sure they're okay, giving all the right resource materials, age appropriate for them at that time to help them. You know, so I will say that with that experience I had with my sister's children, one of her eldest daughter actually is really doing so well in school.
6: Okay.
5: Yeah, she's schooling in, is it Akosombo Girls or something? Okay. A good school in Akosombo Secondary School. Yeah. And mostly she's either first or second in her class. Yes, so I believe that based on this experience I had with them, also gingered.
6: You said that was the defining moment when you realized that early childhood development was really your thing. Like, you know, it could be something that you would want to do or pick up later in life.
5: Yes. Yes, that was the moment for me. That was the moment.
6: Right. Many people, you know, admire successful institutions, but they rarely understand the sacrifices behind them. For you, what were some of the early struggles people never saw?
5: Yes. I will start with the first school I opened in Spintas, called Spintas Independent Montessori.
6: Okay.
5: Yes. Back in 2012, 2013. I had a small space I started with. And then what actually... Should I say motivated me the most was the fact that I had an encounter with one parent who saw the vision, who saw what I was doing. And then she approached me and then she was like, this thing that you're doing, one, your location is really not too visible. Your setup is a bit small. Do you think you can make it through? Do you think you can, you know, go through this? And I said to her, I believe in myself. One, I believe in what I can do, and I also believe in what I'm going to impact on these children. So wherever I find myself, even if my startup is little, I believe that there's a purpose and then there's a focus. And at the end of the day, I know where I want to be in the next 5 years. And I also believe that every business, you know, well, from my own perspective, I believe that you have to start from somewhere to get to somewhere.
6: Yeah.
5: So sometimes, so with Spintas Independent Montessori, it got to a point where I had to even sleep in the school. Sleep there because I had little children who had to stay till late somewhere seven.
6: The parents will come for
5: parents
6: after work.
5: Yes. So and then what they see sometimes it tends to be very emotional because they come to see me how I relate with the children, how I, you know, set up the space. Sometimes you come, we are lying down, the bond we create. And then they're like, oh my God, so you're still here? Yes, I'm here. I don't want to leave the children for maybe my assistant or a teacher. I just want to be here myself because I want to see the end of the process. I want to see, you know, the child comes in the morning, he or she leaves the same.
6: Looking back now, what would you say has been the single biggest lesson, you know, from your personal journey? Okay, if you just join us, we're getting up close and personal. Women Mean Business. Today, my guest is Julia Knowles Trinity. Okay, she's the founder and director of Oak of Anna International Preschool and founder of Intima Foundation. She's my guest on Women Mean Business here on the SRC Breakfast Show. She has a lot to share with us, so keep your dials locked in here. Yeah. So the single biggest lesson from your personal journey, you know.
5: Okay, I will say that yeah, because it's a lot. So a lesson. I can't please everybody.
6: Right.
5: I can't. I always try my best to give everyone the best of everything.
6: Yes.
5: Yes, but as humans as we are,
6: we're never content to do anything.
5: Exactly. Mm. So sometimes, in as much as I will love to please everybody, I also have to set my
6: standards, my be measured standards, and all that.
5: Yes, you know, intact. Because people will always come in and go, you know, and as I said, they will never be pleased, but
6: yeah.
5: I can't please everybody.
4: That's all for tonight on Earlier Today. My name is Christabel Jewu. Join us same time tomorrow for another exclusive edition of Earlier Today, which is powered by the Asasa Breakfast Show. 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